0: partnership with anybody who can facilitate and work with us, because we just don't have any money to address to that department. It's not something we've invested in.
1: Experts say AI can help small organizations, but they caution that transparency remains important. The Saskatchewan government has appointed 5 new provincial court judges to fill vacancies in new positions across the province. Darren Chow will serve in Moose Jaw, Roger DeCorby in Yorkton, Alexandra Finlay in Saskatoon, Suzanne Lalonde in Regina, and Jason Pesco in Prince Albert. Justice Minister Tim McLeod says the appointments will strengthen the court and support timely access to justice. The new judges bring experience in criminal law, civil matters, prosecution, defense, and community service. And police have reopened the area around Dewdney Avenue and Louvain Drive following a serious collision involving a pedestrian. Regina police say a man was struck by a single motor vehicle late last night and suffered significant injuries. The scene investigation was completed at around 3 this morning, and normal activity has since resumed in the area. Officers continue to investigate the circumstances surrounding the crash and are thanking residents for their cooperation. That's 620 CKRM News. Read more stories from around your community and around the province at sastoday.ca and 620ckrm.com. Your evening ag report is next.
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3: Now your evening agribusiness report. In East Central Saskatchewan, most producers are waiting for crops to fully mature, while a few started harvesting winter and spring cereal crops and pulses. Bill Probilski farms in the Willowbrook area west of Yorkton and is the president of the Agricultural Producers Association of Saskatchewan. He believes combines won't be out in full force for another 2 to 3 weeks, but because it was excessively wet in the region earlier this season, they're dealing with some disease and pulse crops and pests, such as cabbage seed pod weevil and aphids.
4: As you mentioned, we were very wet for quite some time in the spring, all of May and June, exceptionally wet. July was a little drier, but still, you know, quite a bit of moisture around. So certainly there was a lot of disease, some cereal leaf diseases, but I think the biggest problem has been the diseases in the pulses. Ophidiomyces has taken out quite a bit of lentil acres. Whatever the excess moisture didn't kill, the disease has been ravaging. So certainly a very bad year for diseases in this area, and for quite a wide area, I would say in the province. There was a lot of fungicides went down, a lot more than normally, I would think, just given the fact that there has been so much moisture. You know, the moisture and then the heat, those are just the two conditions that are very favorable for disease development.
5: Have you seen anything like Bertha armyworms or aphids or cabbage seed pod weevil, anything like that?
4: Yeah, certainly there has been. There was quite a bit of spraying going on in the area for the cabbage seed pod weevil in the canola crops. On our farm, we sprayed about 3/4 of our canola acres got an application of an insecticide to control the cabbage seed pod weevil and aphids in our lentils. So quite a bit of pulse acres were sprayed for aphids as well.
3: That's Bill Probilski, the president of APAS and farms in the Willowbrook area. And that's the Agribusiness Report. A reminder that you can catch SaskAg Today with me right after the noon news each weekday here on 620 CKRM.
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1: 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In the CFL tonight, the Ottawa Redblacks are in Winnipeg taking on the Blue Bombers. Kickoff is at 6:30. And tomorrow night, the Saskatchewan Roughriders are in Hamilton taking on the Tiger Cats. Kickoff is set for 5 p.m. The 2026 World Flag Football Championships are in action again today. Canada's men's team lost to Japan 37-28. They beat Nigeria, though, due to forfeit because of Nigerian passport issues. Canada's women's team also beat Japan today 34-20. The Western Canadian Baseball League finals are set to begin tomorrow. The Saskatoon Berries are in Sylvan Lake taking on the Gulls in Game 1 of the best of three series. And that's your sports. Get the latest on your team delivered right to your phone with the Sports Cage Insider Report. 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
9: A weak trough of low pressure will be pinwheeling across the central and southern sections of the province early tonight, triggering a few isolated showers. Weak high pressure will build in tomorrow. A bit of cloudiness will linger, particularly early in the day, so we'll split it down the middle with a partly sunny Saturday. High pressure will become more dominant Sunday and Monday, and temperatures will be on the upswing as well. Seasonably cool into tomorrow night, then warming back to seasonable values Sunday. Isolated showers, then partly to mostly cloudy overnight tonight. Lows near 11, chance of rain 30%. Easterly winds become light under 20. Partly sunny on Saturday with a high of 21. Northwest winds 15 to 25. Chance of precipitation 20%. Clear Saturday night, lows near 8. West to northwest winds 15 to 25. Mostly sunny on Sunday with a high of 26. Northwest winds 15 to 30. Partly sunny on Monday, 25. Partly sunny, 22 on Tuesday. With your 620 CKRM Precision Weather Forecast, I'm meteorologist Russ Murley.
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0: Hi, this is Brian Edwards from Rocklands Entertainment. A very happy 100th birthday to all my friends at CKRM. Our relationship goes back some 40 plus years when we've done so many shows in the Regina area, whether it's the Conexus Arts Center, Casino Regina, the fair there with all our wonderful acts like Charlie Pride and Tommy Hunter and Rita McNeil, Mel Tillis, Roy Clark, Stompin' Tom, you name it. We were always looking forward to coming back and working with all the great folks at CKRM. We share some fond memories, and I thank you for being part of my life for that many years, and I wish you 100 more years of great success. Thank you.
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0: Good evening and happy Friday night. I'm Evan Montgomery. Hope you're doing well. 620 CKRM. Now, it's Friday right now, but there's something to look forward to on Monday. Your chance to officially enter for the original 620 CKRM Country Cookout. That's right. We're back for harvest, and we would love to come see you. So listen for the dinner bell. Cue to call for your chance to qualify starting on Monday. And, of course, thank you to all of our sponsors, McBids, Sask Milk, Young's Equipment, Smart Investing Solutions, Louis Dreyfus Canola Crush in Yorkton, Cowtown, Municipal Hail Insurance, Prairie 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
9: We even requested a song and Elvis played it.
10: Oh, did he really?
9: Yeah, he yelled out a song and Elvis said to his band, "What was that?" And they told him and it was played instantly.
10: Oh, oh yeah, Rory does a great job.
9: Great man. But I just wanted to say thanks very much and you sure did a great job yourself, Gloria. Thanks again to you and CKRM.

0: Charlie Major, 620 CKRM. Now, I have a 11-month-old at home, and there is one thing he loves in this world more than anything else, and that is getting into a kitchen cupboard and taking the contents out. He loves any opportunity. You go, oh, here, you want a lid? Yes, he wants the pots, he wants the pans, he wants everything under the sun. Now, we'd have pantry staples in one of these ones. I go, no. So I scoop them up, I say, here, you look through the cat food cabinet. That's more your speed. You can stack them, you can dent them, have all your fun. And I swear, he could do that for, well, 10 minutes, but that seems like a long time when you're just a little kid.
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0: From the National Newsroom of the Canadian Press, I'm John Kennedy. The clock is ticking on Canada-U.S. trade talks, with Washington saying it planned tariffs and they will move ahead on Wednesday unless Ottawa backs off its retaliatory measures. U.S. Trade Representative Jameson Greer says the two countries are negotiating constructively, but he warns any agreement would have to address a range of long-standing American complaints. Canada-U.S. Trade Minister Dominic LeBlanc and Chief Negotiator Janice Charette are staying in Washington throughout the weekend, as a Canadian source says a deal isn't close. A Halifax man accused of making a bomb threat against the U.S. consulate is staying behind bars for now, after his bail hearing was pushed back for a third time. Ali Asakara is charged with uttering threats and public mischief following police allegations that he parked near the consulate with a propane tank and flammable liquids in his vehicle. His lawyer says the Crown has yet to make clear whether additional charges are coming, leaving the defense unsure what kind of bail plan would be appropriate. Unifor says Stellantis is considering the closure and sale of its Brampton, Ontario assembly plant. The plant has been shut down since 2023. And speaking at a news conference today, Unifor local president Vito Beato says workers at the plant should not be caught off guard or in the middle of the Canada-U.S. trade war.
1: Our members have provided big, huge profits for this company for over 40 years. This is not their fault. They should not be collateral damage in a trade war as the company appeases a U.S. administration. Our plant is ready to go. Our members deserve to be back to work today, and the contract they ratified respected.
0: The Brampton plant, which had been slated for Jeep production in 2024, was idled indefinitely after Stellantis paused its retooling plans and announced in October 2025 that Jeep Compass production would be moving to the United States. Foreign Affairs Minister Anita Anand has announced new sanctions on five Iranian officials for undermining international peace, security, and stability with the blockade in the Strait of Hormuz.
2: The sanctioned individuals include a senior Islamic Revolutionary Guard Corps official, the head of Iran's Foreign Policy and National Security Committee, a naval commander, and chair of the Iranian Energy Exporters Union. The sanctions note says about 1,500 vessels were stranded in the Persian Gulf as of August 6th. Iran first closed the Strait of Hormuz after the U.S. and Israel launched joint strikes against the country in late February, causing major disruption to global energy markets. Brenda Molina Navidad, The Canadian Press.
0: An art piece that was stolen and had been gathering dust for 8 years has suddenly come back to life after a Picasso print was found hanging in a vacant Milwaukee apartment. Landlord Tim Dirtz discovered the dusty artwork while clearing out the unit, then took it to an antique dealer who recognized it as the Torero print stolen from Bill DeLynn's gallery in 2018. Police contacted DeLynn, who says he immediately knew it was his, right down to the old gallery sticker that was still attached to the frame. This is the Canadian Press. In sports, Athletics right-hander Justin Sterner is out for the season after having surgery on his right knee. The 29-year-old reliever had an arthroscopic procedure on the inside part of his knee and was given a platelet-rich plasma injection. Venus Williams' losing streak in singles play has reached 13 matches. The 17-time major champion was defeated 6-2, 6-2 by Emiliana Arango in the first round of the Cincinnati Open today. The 46-year-old Williams received a wildcard entry into the WTA 1000 event and has not won a singles match since July 2025. Puerto Rico boxer Pritchard Colon has died at the age of 33, 11 years after sustaining a brain injury that caused damage in his only loss. He underwent surgery to relieve pressure on his brain, and the World Boxing Council says he sustained irreversible neurological damage because of what the governing body described as severe illegal blows to the back of the head. From the Canadian Press, I'm John Kennedy.
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9: A weak trough of low pressure will be pinwheeling across the central and southern sections of the province early tonight, triggering a few isolated showers. Weak high pressure will build in tomorrow. A bit of cloudiness will linger, particularly early in the day, so we'll split it down the middle with a partly sunny Saturday. High pressure will become more dominant Sunday and Monday, and temperatures will be on the upswing as well. Seasonably cool into tomorrow night, then warming back to seasonable values Sunday. Isolated showers. Then partly to mostly cloudy overnight tonight. Lows near 11. Chance of rain 30%. Easterly winds become light under 20. Partly sunny on Saturday with a high of 21. Northwest winds 15 to 25. Chance of precipitation 20%. Clear Saturday night. Lows near 8. West to northwest winds 15 to 25. Mostly sunny on Sunday with a high of 26. Northwest winds 15 to 30. Partly sunny on Monday 25. Partly sunny 22 on Tuesday. With your 620 CKRM Precision Weather Forecast, I'm meteorologist Russ Murley.

0: 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Here's a favorite memory from Carter at Heartland Livestock, Yorkton.
1: Being a farm kid and spending lots of summers in the tractor, I always look forward to the football games. Loved hearing the call. You know, you felt like you were in the seats at Mosaic. 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
2: A lot of times it was the only place that you could get access to the game if you didn't have a ticket. And, you know, Labor Day, times like that, it was the only place in town, or it felt like the only place in the country you could get access to it. So it's a big deal.
1: Thank you for making history with us. 620 CKRM.

0: Speaking of cool, I have two deep freezes. 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And then as the years went on, we go, oh, we need to freeze more stuff. So now we got the chest freezer that is in the basement. And if you have a grubby, unfinished, frankly, scary basement, you don't go down to the basement very often. Our laundry, it's on the main floor as well. So unless things have gone awry, there's typically no reason to be in the basement. And as such, the things that are in that downstairs freezer are often untouched. We ran out of bread. I go, oh, there must be bread somewhere. And sure enough, there were multiple loaves of bread down there that had been there for quite a while.
1: What happens when you get Canada's best country artists in a room with a few guitars, a bunch of great stories, then turn the microphones on? You get Billick Financial presenting CKRM's Heartstrings and Honky Tongs, featuring Michelle Wright, the Johnner Brothers,
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1: Dan Davidson. 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Your laughter, your applause, your energy all become part of a live broadcast on 620 CKRM as we celebrate 100 years of CKRM. 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

0: 620 CKRM, Stephen Lee Olson. I would love for you to text into us at 306-936-6262. But you say to yourself, why? What am I going to tell you? You could just write the word tomato, and that would make me a happy camper, and it'll give you a chance to win a $40 gift card to Crawford's No Frills. We'll be doing a draw coming up next Friday, the 21st, so you might check your phone that day and go, oh, hey, look at that, I won, just because Evan told me to do that last Friday. 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
1: The world is changing. From the misuse of AI and the rise of deepfakes to the dangerous spread of misinformation, it's getting harder for Canadians to separate fact from fiction. That's why having a trustworthy news source is vital. 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
1: Hey, it's Aaron from McBiz Auctioneers. Just wanted to wish my friends at CKRM a happy 100th anniversary.

0: From the National Newsroom of the Canadian Press, I'm John Kennedy. The clock is ticking on Canada-U.S. trade talks, with Washington saying it planned tariffs and they will move ahead on Wednesday unless Ottawa backs off its retaliatory measures. U.S. Trade Representative Jameson Greer says the two countries are negotiating constructively, but he warns any agreement would have to address a range of long-standing American complaints. Canada-U.S. Trade Minister Dominic LeBlanc and Chief Negotiator Janice Charette are staying in Washington throughout the weekend, as a Canadian source says a deal isn't close. A Halifax man accused of making a bomb threat against the U.S. consulate is staying behind bars for now, after his bail hearing was pushed back for a third time. Ali Asakara is charged with uttering threats and public mischief following police allegations that he parked near the consulate with a propane tank and flammable liquids in his vehicle. His lawyer says the Crown has yet to make clear whether additional charges are coming, leaving the defense unsure what kind of bail plan would be appropriate. Unifor says Stellantis is considering the closure and sale of its Brampton, Ontario assembly plant. The plant has been shut down since 2023. And speaking at a news conference today, Unifor local president Vito Beato says workers at the plant should not be caught off guard or in the middle of the Canada-U.S. trade war.
1: Our members have provided big, huge profits for this company for over 40 years. This is not their fault. They should not be collateral damage in a trade war as the company appeases a U.S. administration. Our plant is ready to go. Our members deserve to be back to work today, and the contract they ratified respected.
0: The Brampton plant, which had been slated for Jeep production in 2024, was idled indefinitely after Stellantis paused its retooling plans and announced in October 2025 that Jeep Compass production would be moving to the United States. Foreign Affairs Minister Anita Anand has announced new sanctions on five Iranian officials for undermining international peace, security, and stability with the blockade in the Strait of Hormuz.
2: The sanctioned individuals include a senior Islamic Revolutionary Guard Corps official, the head of Iran's Foreign Policy and National Security Committee, a naval commander, and chair of the Iranian Energy Exporters Union. The sanctions note says about 1,500 vessels were stranded in the Persian Gulf as of August 6th. Iran first closed the Strait of Hormuz after the U.S. and Israel launched joint strikes against the country in late February, causing major disruption to global energy markets. Brenda Molina Navidad, The Canadian Press.
0: An art piece that was stolen and had been gathering dust for 8 years has suddenly come back to life after a Picasso print was found hanging in a vacant Milwaukee apartment. Landlord Tim Dirtz discovered the dusty artwork while clearing out the unit, then took it to an antique dealer who recognized it as the Torero print stolen from Bill DeLynn's gallery in 2018. Police contacted DeLynn, who says he immediately knew it was his, right down to the old gallery sticker that was still attached to the frame. This is the Canadian Press. In sports, Athletics right-hander Justin Sterner is out for the season after having surgery on his right knee. The 29-year-old reliever had an arthroscopic procedure on the inside part of his knee and was given a platelet-rich plasma injection. Venus Williams' losing streak in singles play has reached 13 matches. The 17-time major champion was defeated 6-2, 6-2 by Emiliana Arango in the first round of the Cincinnati Open today. The 46-year-old Williams received a wildcard entry into the WTA 1000 event and has not won a singles match since July 2025. Puerto Rico boxer Pritchard Colon has died at the age of 33, 11 years after sustaining a brain injury that caused damage in his only loss. He underwent surgery to relieve pressure on his brain, and the World Boxing Council says he sustained irreversible neurological damage because of what the governing body described as severe illegal blows to the back of the head. From the Canadian Press, I'm John Kennedy.
3: 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I'm Dave Thomas, voice of the Saskatchewan Roughriders. 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And kickoff with Luke Mullender and I is at 5. 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
6: 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A weak trough of low pressure will be pinwheeling across the central and southern sections of the province early tonight, triggering a few isolated showers. Weak high pressure will build in tomorrow. A bit of cloudiness will linger, particularly early in the day, so we'll split it down the middle with a partly sunny Saturday. High pressure will become more dominant Sunday and Monday, and temperatures will be on the upswing as well. Seasonably cool into tomorrow night, then warming back to seasonable values Sunday. Isolated showers. Then partly to mostly cloudy overnight tonight. Lows near 11. Chance of rain 30%. Easterly winds become light under 20. Partly sunny on Saturday with a high of 21. Northwest winds 15 to 25. Chance of precipitation 20%. Clear Saturday night. Lows near 8. West to northwest winds 15 to 25. Mostly sunny on Sunday with a high of 26. Northwest winds 15 to 30. Partly sunny on Monday 25. Partly sunny 22 on Tuesday. With your 620 CKRM Precision Weather Forecast. I'm meteorologist Russ Murley.
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1: Hey, this is Ricky Skaggs, and just want to congratulate 620 CKRM on your anniversary. 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

0: For households that one person has a preference for creamy peanut butter, one prefers chunky or crunchy or whatever it is, I might have an idea. I might have a little solution. How about we buy the creamy peanut butter, and then we have a little dish, a little like a salt dish, right? And inside, we got crushed up peanuts. Just add your own, like a topping. You could add it, spread your peanut butter on, and then do a nice dusting of chunks. See, then everyone is happy, right? I think. Or you could buy two different jars. That's up to you. I'm not in charge of your pantry.
1: A gorgeous crown jewel of prairie wilderness was born nearly a century ago. I'm Stephen Wilson, and this is 100 Years of CKRM. In August 1928, Prime Minister William Lyon Mackenzie King officially opened the spectacular Prince Albert National Park. King loved the beautiful area so much, he even kept a personal log cabin at Kingsmere Lake. The park quickly became a safe sanctuary for tourists and wildlife alike, drawing thousands of visitors to the boreal forest every single summer season. But the park's creation came at a painful cost. The federal government pushed indigenous communities, including the Montreal Lake Cree Nation, completely off their traditional hunting grounds to clear the way for the park. Today, the park stands as a complex symbol of pristine natural beauty and the historic displacement of the region's very first peoples. Read more at sasktoday.ca and 620ckrm.com. With 100 years of CKRM, I'm Stephen Wilson.
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0: 620 CKRM celebrates 100 years, and Jay Paul shares his memory of who he thinks of at CKRM.
1: Harry Nias, number one, the legend, Willie Cole, and Bruce Axelson. I think of those three guys just from over the years. I've worked at Capital GMC for 26 years, and CKRM and Harvard have been a huge part of what we've done in the city of Regina and the province of Saskatchewan.
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0: 620 CKRM, and sadly for me, any vehicle I've ever owned that I would feel comfortable and excited about putting into a show and shine, I have either totaled or just burned down in my yard. Very sad. However, some people have beautiful vehicles that they would love to showcase and share, and that's coming up with the 19th annual Labor Day Show and Shine presented by CAA Saskatchewan, with hundreds of antique, classic, and vintage vehicles, along with motorcycles and family-friendly activities. So it's coming up Monday, September 7th from noon to 4 at Access Communications Community Park. That's 2250 Park Street in Regina. So it'll be a whole lot of fun starting at noon on September 7th.
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1: Let's go, girls.

0: From the National Newsroom of the Canadian Press, I'm John Kennedy. Former Conservative leader Erin O'Toole says Canada and the U.S. still remain far apart on a trade deal, but he's optimistic. Talks have ramped up as the U.S. threatens to hit Canada with 50% tariffs on a wide variety of goods. O'Toole says the government is preparing a response should those tariffs be implemented.
1: And I'm very reluctant to retaliate because it generally hurts us more. But this is such a provocative new move that is so unfair that I'm in the camp of, yeah, we will have to respond in a meaningful way. What that looks like is what they're drawing up now.
0: Both Dominic LeBlanc and chief negotiator Janice Charette are remaining in Washington over the weekend as work continues toward a deal. Thousands of Okanagan wildfire evacuees in British Columbia are being allowed to return home tonight. The District of Summerland says evacuation orders have been rescinded for 400 Trout Creek properties east of Highway 97. The district is telling returnees to fill their gas tanks, bring a minimum of 3 days' worth of food and essential supplies, and coordinate the safe return of pets and livestock. The Central Okanagan Regional District's emergency says similar orders for properties in Peachland will soon fall. The Bald Range wildfire has meanwhile shown increased activity on other flanks, and a new evacuation order has been issued for some properties in the Princeton-Summerland Road west of Summerland. Unifor says Stellantis is still considering selling or closing its Brampton, Ontario assembly plant.
2: The union says the automaker informed it Wednesday that it is seriously evaluating the plant's future, which has been idle since 2023. However, Unifor says Stellantis has not issued a formal closure notice. Under its agreement with the company, the union says Stellantis must provide at least 1 year notice before a closure or sale. National President Lana Payne says Unifor will continue pushing Ottawa for policies that support Canadian auto manufacturing. The Brampton plant employed about 3,000 workers before production stopped. David Augustine, The Canadian Press, Toronto.
0: A new progress report on the federal government's climate adaptation strategy says the plan has helped Canadians make themselves more aware of climate change.
3: Ottawa says since the strategy was officially launched in 2023, it has taken 73 actions to help communities prepare and mitigate the impacts of climate change and extreme weather, and has spent more than $2 billion implementing its strategy. But climate groups say despite all that work, there's no data indicating whether the work is making any difference. The Canadian Climate Institute says Ottawa is lacking the data to know whether its work has led to fewer homes being flooded every year or fewer people needing to flee wildfires. Tom Mitchell, The Canadian Press.
0: This is The Canadian Press. In sports, Athletics right-hander Justin Sterner is out for the season after having surgery on his right knee. The 29-year-old reliever had an arthroscopic procedure on the inside part of his knee and was given a platelet-rich plasma injection. Venus Williams' losing streak in singles play has reached 13 matches. The 17-time major champion was defeated 6-2 by Emiliana Arango in the first round of the Cincinnati Open today. The 46-year-old Williams received a wildcard entry into the WTA 1000 event and has not won a singles match since July 2025. Puerto Rico boxer Pritchard Colon has died at the age of 33, 11 years after sustaining a brain injury that caused damage in his only loss. He underwent surgery to relieve pressure on his brain, and the World Boxing Council says he sustained irreversible neurological damage because of what the governing body described as severe illegal blows to the back of the head. From the Canadian Press, I'm John Kennedy.
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6: 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I'm Dave Thomas, and tomorrow your Saskatchewan Rough Riders take on the Hamilton Tiger Cats. 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
7: A weak trough of low pressure will be pinwheeling across the central and southern sections of the province early tonight, triggering a few isolated showers. Weak high pressure will build in tomorrow. A bit of cloudiness will linger, particularly early in the day, so we'll split it down the middle with a partly sunny Saturday. High pressure will become more dominant Sunday and Monday, and temperatures will be on the upswing as well. Seasonably cool into tomorrow night, then warming back to seasonable values Sunday. Isolated showers. Then partly to mostly cloudy overnight tonight. Lows near 11. Chance of rain 30%. Easterly winds become light under 20. Partly sunny on Saturday with a high of 21. Northwest winds 15 to 25. Chance of precipitation 20%. Clear Saturday night. Lows near 8. West to northwest winds 15 to 25. Mostly sunny on Sunday with a high of 26. Northwest winds 15 to 30. Partly sunny on Monday 25. Partly sunny 22 on Tuesday. With your 620 CKRM Precision Weather Forecast, I'm meteorologist Russ Murley.

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1: Hey, listeners, it's Brendan from P90 Energy here. 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I'd just like to wish a happy 100 to CKRM and all its

0: Gord Bamford, 620 CKRM. I've recently started watching a documentary. Yes, I watch documentaries. I'm a very educated man. I only know the finest documentaries. But this one is about all these lizards and snakes that these guys, they would sneak in to the United States back in like the 60s and 70s so they could sell them for incredible fortunes. And they did various bad things, and we learn about that in the documentary. But they would go to faraway lands, and they would just come back on an airplane with a luggage just full of snakes. Can you imagine such a thing? These guys, there's, the security started, sometimes they'd check the luggage. So then we would hide iguanas in our clothing. Can you imagine just somebody, you notice them, they have a little cricket, and they go, why are you putting a cricket in your pocket? And they say, oh, don't worry. And then like a tongue comes out. Ugh.
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0: From the National Newsroom of the Canadian Press, I'm John Kennedy. Unifor says Stellantis is considering the closure and sale of its Brampton, Ontario assembly plant. At a news conference, Unifor National President Lana Payne called the announcement a gut punch to the union and its members who have, quote, given everything to this plant.
1: Our union received information from Stellantis that it is now seriously considering the closure and sale of the Brampton assembly plant. I want to be clear here, and I need our members to understand this point. Stellantis has not provided our union with formal written notice of closure of the Brampton plant as required under our collective agreement.
0: The plant has been shut down since 2023 and was slated to be retooled for Jeep production. However, the company paused the plan in early 2025 and announced in October of that year that it was moving production of the Jeep Compass to the United States. U.S. Trade Representative Jamison Greer says the Trump administration's primary focus in trade is protecting American industry and restoring manufacturing through tariffs and deals. Greer revealed there are constructive negotiations ongoing with Canada on a potential deal, but prioritizing U.S. President Donald Trump's trade agenda is key.
2: We've been working with our Canadian colleagues. Obviously, they have ideas. There are elements of U.S. trade policy that they don't like. Part of that is because they've had completely free access to the U.S. market for many decades. At the end of the day, President Trump, the United States, we're going to do what is best for America. If there's a way to bring Canada along with that, we're happy to do that.
0: Greer met with Canada-U.S. Trade Minister Dominic LeBlanc and Janice Charette, Canada's chief trade negotiator, in Washington earlier this week. A spokesperson for LeBlanc said that both he and Charette will remain in Washington throughout the weekend while negotiations continue. Ahead of the release of new inflation figures on Monday, many economists are expecting Canada's annual rate to have edged up in July.
3: When StatCan reports its July inflation data on Monday, economists expect it will show the annual rate edged up to 2.9% last month from 2.8% in June. Middle East ceasefire talks helped drive oil prices lower toward the end of the spring, but renewed hostilities in July meant drivers were once again paying more to fill up their tanks. TD Bank senior economist Andrew Hentschich says the energy price shock has played havoc with the inflation figures in recent months, but he doesn't expect the Bank of Canada to react too strongly to an uptick in the headline inflation rate. Michelle Zedekian, The Canadian Press.
0: Thousands of Okanagan wildfire evacuees in British Columbia are now being allowed to return to their homes tonight. Some of the first evacuees threatened by blazes will have or will see orders lifted. The District of Summerland says the evacuation order for about 400 Trout Creek properties east of Highway 97 have now been rescinded and they are on evacuation alerts, while thousands of other properties remain under evacuation orders that were imposed last weekend as the Bald Range wildfire continued to roar west. This is the Canadian Press. In sports, Shane Bieber threw six strong innings and Alejandro Kirk homered to lead the Toronto Blue Jays to a 3-1 win over the visiting New York Yankees. Relievers Tyler Rogers and Mason Flaherty threw an inning apiece before Louis Varland came in to pick up his 27th save as Toronto won for the fourth time in five games. Clay Holmes and three Cubs relievers combined on a three-hitter, and Seiya Suzuki hit a three-run homer to send Chicago to a 3-0 win over the visiting St. Louis Cardinals. Organizers of the Ontario Honda Dealers Indy in Markham, Ontario, were forced to hit the brakes on the first day of practice and qualifying. A spokesperson says the race promoter had not fully completed the track and did not have it inspected by IndyCar officials. The event is in its first year in Markham after leaving Toronto's exhibition place, the race site, since 1986. From the Canadian Press, I'm John Kennedy.
4: A gorgeous crown jewel of prairie wilderness was born nearly a century ago. I'm Stephen Wilson, and this is 100 Years of CKRM. In August 1928, Prime Minister William Lyon Mackenzie King officially opened the spectacular Prince Albert National Park. King loved the beautiful area so much, he even kept a personal log cabin at Kingsmere Lake. The park quickly became a safe sanctuary for tourists and wildlife alike, drawing thousands of visitors to the boreal forest every single summer season. But the park's creation came at a painful cost. The federal government pushed Indigenous communities, including the Montreal Lake Cree Nation, completely off their traditional hunting grounds to clear the way for the park. Today, the park stands as a complex symbol of pristine natural beauty and the historic displacement of the region's very first peoples. Read more at sasktoday.ca and 620ckrm.com. With 100 years of CKRM, I'm Stephen Wilson.
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1: The weak trough of low pressure will be pinwheeling across the central and southern sections of the province early tonight, triggering a few isolated showers. Weak high pressure will build in tomorrow. A bit of cloudiness will linger, particularly early in the day, so we'll split it down the middle with a partly sunny Saturday. High pressure will become more dominant Sunday and Monday, and temperatures will be on the upswing as well. Seasonably cool into tomorrow night, then warming back to seasonable values Sunday. Isolated showers. Then partly to mostly cloudy overnight tonight. Lows near 11. Chance of rain 30%. Easterly winds become light under 20. Partly sunny on Saturday with a high of 21. Northwest winds 15 to 25. Chance of precipitation 20%. Clear Saturday night. Lows near 8. West to northwest winds 15 to 25. Mostly sunny on Sunday with a high of 26. Northwest winds 15 to 30. Partly sunny on Monday 25. Partly sunny 22 on Tuesday. With your 620 CKRM Precision Weather Forecast. I'm meteorologist Russ Murley.

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2: Hi, Albert Bamford here from Raymore. I'd just like to wish the boys at CKRM 100 years. Good to have you guys on board. Remember back in the 80s, listening to the Nias Country Drive in the afternoon, working Summer Fall. Anyway, you guys, enjoy your year. It's been great. Really got to know these people well with the Summer Slam and had a lot of good times.
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1: Rider Nation lives on 620 CKRM. I'm Dave Thomas, voice of the Saskatchewan Rough Riders. 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

0: It's Brendan from P90 Energy here. The Nyas Country Drive. That's the first thing that pops in my head. I was probably just cruising on the back roads, listening to the radio. 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

0: From the National Newsroom of the Canadian Press, I'm John Kennedy. U.S. Trade Representative Jamieson Greer is repeating the Trump administration's focus on protecting American industry and restoring manufacturing in the country. While speaking to reporters in Iowa today, Greer added that the U.S. is having constructive negotiations with Canada, but said Washington's foremost focus is ensuring the Trump trade policy is carried out to the letter.
1: For decades, we have had major trade issues with Canada, so when you say one or two issues, that would be nice if it were one or two issues. There are a lot of issues, and we're speaking about all of them. I won't give any more detail than that, other than all these things that we have been concerned with for decades on the U.S. side. We have been raising them. We continue to raise them.
0: Canadian officials have intensified their trade talks with the American counterparts in recent weeks to try and mitigate an executive order that would impose 50% tariffs on a range of Canadian goods next week. Foreign Affairs Minister Anita Anand has announced new sanctions on five Iranian officials for undermining international peace, security, and stability with the blockade of the Strait of Hormuz.
2: The sanctioned individuals include a senior Islamic Revolutionary Guard Corps official, the head of Iran's Foreign Policy and National Security Committee, a naval commander, and chair of the Iranian Energy Exporters Union. The sanctions note says about 1,500 vessels were stranded in the Persian Gulf as of August 6th. Iran first closed the Strait of Hormuz after the U.S. and Israel launched joint strikes against the country in late February, causing major disruption to global energy markets. Brenda Molina Navidad, The Canadian Press.
0: Some of the first evacuees from the British Columbia wildfire that has been threatening Summerland and Peachland on the shores of the Okanagan Lake are now being allowed to go home. The District of Summerland says the evacuation orders for 400 Trout Creek properties east of Highway 97 have been rescinded. Meanwhile, the Central Okanagan Regional District's Emergency Operations Center says orders for properties in Peachland will also come down in a few hours. Earlier, the district said the evacuation orders for more than 2,000 properties had been downgraded to alerts, while others had been lifted entirely. British Columbia Premier David Eby has moved some cabinet ministers in response to Finance Minister Brenda Bailey's announcement of a cancer diagnosis. Health Minister Josie Osborne will take over the finance portfolio, while Jobs Minister Ravi Kalan will step into the health ministry. Osborne says her priority in the coming days and weeks will be to listen to both stakeholders and financial experts, since tax policy drives revenue that funds crucial services for British Columbians.
3: And it is my responsibility now as the new finance minister to take that job on with government, to be able to deliver those services. And again, to be able to look at growing the economy in a way where we can sustain those services, deliver what British Columbians need, and continue to see the progress from that.
0: Eby said today that Bailey has an early stage treatable cancer and will be taking 6 weeks for treatment, but wants to keep working and will be back in October. This is the Canadian Press. In sports, Shane Bieber threw six strong innings and Alejandro Kirk homered to lead the Toronto Blue Jays to a 3-1 win over the visiting New York Yankees. Relievers Tyler Rogers and Mason Flaherty threw an inning apiece before Louis Varland came in to pick up his 27th save as Toronto won for the fourth time in five games. Clay Holmes and three Cubs relievers combined on a three-hitter, and Seiya Suzuki hit a three-run homer to send Chicago to a 3-0 win over the visiting St. Louis Cardinals. Organizers of the Ontario Honda Dealers Indy in Markham, Ontario, were forced to hit the brakes on the first day of practice and qualifying. A spokesperson says the race promoter had not fully completed the track and did not have it inspected by IndyCar officials. The event is in its first year in Markham after leaving Toronto's exhibition place, the race site, since 1986. From the Canadian Press, I'm John Kennedy.
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7: A weak trough of low pressure will be pinwheeling across the central and southern sections of the province early tonight, triggering a few isolated showers. Weak high pressure will build in tomorrow. A bit of cloudiness will linger, particularly early in the day, so we'll split it down the middle with a partly sunny Saturday. High pressure will become more dominant Sunday and Monday, and temperatures will be on the upswing as well. Seasonably cool into tomorrow night, then warming back to seasonable values Sunday. Isolated shower, then partly to mostly cloudy overnight tonight. Lows near 11. Chance of rain 30%. Easterly winds become light under 20. Partly sunny on Saturday with a high of 21. Northwest winds 15 to 25. Chance of precipitation 20%. Clear Saturday night. Lows near 8. West to northwest winds 15 to 25. Mostly sunny on Sunday with a high of 26. Northwest winds 15 to 30. Partly sunny on Monday 25. Partly sunny 22 on Tuesday. With your 620 CKRM Precision Weather Forecast, I'm meteorologist Russ Murley.

0: CKRM celebrates 100 years, and Kevin Gallant, former voice of the Regina Pats on CKRM, shares a memory.
1: We would pick the junior broadcaster. He'd come up and join us for the hockey game. And we always, for I think 6 years, had a junior broadcaster join Bob Huber and I in the broadcast booth. And we had a lot of fun doing that. And I thought it was an awesome promotion.
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0: From the National Newsroom of the Canadian Press, I'm John Kennedy. U.S. Trade Representative Jamieson Greer is repeating the Trump administration's focus on protecting American industry and restoring manufacturing in the country. While speaking to reporters in Iowa today, Greer added that the U.S. is having constructive negotiations with Canada, but said Washington's foremost focus is ensuring the Trump trade policy is carried out to the letter.
1: For decades, we have had major trade issues with Canada, so when you say one or two issues, that would be nice if it were one or two issues. There are a lot of issues, and we're speaking about all of them. I won't give any more detail than that, other than all these things that we have been concerned with for decades on the U.S. side. We have been raising them. We continue to raise them.
0: Canadian officials have intensified their trade talks with the American counterparts in recent weeks to try and mitigate an executive order that would impose 50% tariffs on a range of Canadian goods next week. Foreign Affairs Minister Anita Anand has announced new sanctions on five Iranian officials for undermining international peace, security, and stability with the blockade of the Strait of Hormuz.
2: The sanctioned individuals include a senior Islamic Revolutionary Guard Corps official, the head of Iran's Foreign Policy and National Security Committee, a naval commander, and chair of the Iranian Energy Exporters Union. The sanctions note says about 1,500 vessels were stranded in the Persian Gulf as of August 6th. Iran first closed the Strait of Hormuz after the U.S. and Israel launched joint strikes against the country in late February, causing major disruption to global energy markets. Brenda Molina Navidad, The Canadian Press.
0: Some of the first evacuees from the British Columbia wildfire that has been threatening Summerland and Peachland on the shores of the Okanagan Lake are now being allowed to go home. The District of Summerland says the evacuation orders for 400 Trout Creek properties east of Highway 97 have been rescinded. Meanwhile, the Central Okanagan Regional District's Emergency Operations Center says orders for properties in Peachland will also come down in a few hours. Earlier, the district said the evacuation orders for more than 2,000 properties had been downgraded to alerts, while others had been lifted entirely. British Columbia Premier David Eby has moved some cabinet ministers in response to Finance Minister Brenda Bailey's announcement of a cancer diagnosis. Health Minister Josie Osborne will take over the finance portfolio, while Jobs Minister Ravi Kalan will step into the health ministry. Osborne says her priority in the coming days and weeks will be to listen to both stakeholders and financial experts, since tax policy drives revenue that funds crucial services for British Columbians.
3: And it is my responsibility now as the new finance minister to take that job on with government, to be able to deliver those services. And again, to be able to look at growing the economy in a way where we can sustain those services, deliver what British Columbians need, and continue to see the progress from that.
0: Eby said today that Bailey has an early stage treatable cancer and will be taking 6 weeks for treatment, but wants to keep working and will be back in October. This is the Canadian Press. In sports, Shane Bieber threw six strong innings and Alejandro Kirk homered to lead the Toronto Blue Jays to a 3-1 win over the visiting New York Yankees. Relievers Tyler Rogers and Mason Flaherty threw an inning apiece before Louis Varland came in to pick up his 27th save as Toronto won for the fourth time in five games. Clay Holmes and three Cubs relievers combined on a three-hitter, and Seiya Suzuki hit a three-run homer to send Chicago to a 3-0 win over the visiting St. Louis Cardinals. Organizers of the Ontario Honda Dealers Indy in Markham, Ontario were forced to hit the brakes on the first day of practice and qualifying. A spokesperson says the race promoter had not fully completed the track and did not have it inspected by IndyCar officials. The event is in its first year in Markham after leaving Toronto's exhibition place, the race site, since 1986. From the Canadian Press, I'm John Kennedy.
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0: 2020, CKRM celebrates 100 years. Norm from Mack Auction Company fondly reminisces on some legendary CKRM programming.
1: Yes, we listened to Willie in the Morning and the Flea Market. I listen to that all the time. I still chuckle at the flea market.
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2: Hi, this is Dave Bast. I'm an ex-broadcaster from CKRM from the years 74 to 78. I hope I don't get into trouble on this. One of the memories I have is the World Tomorrow with Garner Ted Armstrong, and he played during my show, which was 7 to 12 o'clock. And sometimes if I was hungry, I'd put the tape on and run out the back fire escape and go over to Kentucky Fried Chicken and buy myself some food and just pray to God that the tape didn't break.
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0: 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What happens when you get Canada's best country artists in a room with a few guitars, a bunch of great stories, then turn the microphones on? You get Billick Financial presenting CKRM's Heartstrings and Honky Tongs, featuring Michelle Wright, the Johnner Brothers,
1: Billick, honky tonking country boy like me,
0: Dan Davidson. Kelsey Kulik, Clayton Bellamy, Evan Baxter, and some surprise guests. One night only, September 21st at Dark Hall in Regina. 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Your laughter, your applause, your energy all become part of a live broadcast on 620 CKRM as we celebrate 100 years of CKRM. 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
1: From the National Newsroom of the Canadian Press, I'm Hannah Stolz. U.S. Trade Representative Jameson Greer says Washington will impose 50% tariffs on Canadian goods unless Canada drops retaliatory measures, with no deal yet ahead of Wednesday's deadline. Canada-U.S. Trade Minister Dominic LeBlanc and Chief Negotiator Janice Charette are staying in Washington through the weekend as talks continue. Former Conservative leader Aaron O'Toole says Canada is preparing a response, while Canadian Chamber of Commerce President Candace Lang warns the tariffs could push businesses into uncharted territory. Some evacuees are returning home near Summerland and Peachland as the Bald Range wildfire continues to threaten parts of the Okanagan. About 400 properties in Trout Creek and all properties in Peachland have had evacuation orders lifted, while thousands of others remain under orders or alerts. The Bald Range fire has grown to about 200 square kilometers and prompted a new evacuation order west of Summerland. Foreign Affairs Minister Anita Adnan has announced new sanctions against five Iranian officials over the blockade of the Strait of Hormuz. Those sanctions include senior military, naval, and energy officials. Economists expect a whipsaw in prices at the gas pump last month sent inflation higher in July.
2: When StatCan reports its July inflation data on Monday, economists expect it will show the annual rate edged up to 2.9% last month from 2.8% in June. Middle East ceasefire talks helped drive oil prices lower toward the end of the spring, but renewed hostilities in July meant drivers were once again paying more to fill up their tanks. TD Bank senior economist Andrew Henchich says the energy price shock has played havoc with the inflation figures in recent months, but he doesn't expect the Bank of Canada to react too strongly to an uptick in the headline inflation rate. Michelle Zedekian, The Canadian Press.
1: The murder trial of Brian Thompson was set to begin in just 3 weeks, but in an incredible turn of events, Friday, the defendant, Luigi Mangione, pleaded guilty to federal stalking charges in the killing. ABC's chief investigative correspondent, Aaron Kattersky, tells us what happened inside the federal courtroom in New York City.
3: Luigi Mangione pleading guilty to stalking the husband and father before opening fire on a sidewalk. On the morning of December 4th, 2024, I shot Mr. Thompson in Manhattan and he died, Mangione said, without emotion or contrition. I knew what I was doing was illegal. Thompson's widow, seated just feet away, sobbing as Mangione revealed how he hunted her husband. I learned that United Healthcare would be holding its annual investor conference in New York City.
1: He's also facing murder charges in New York. His legal team now says their client cannot be tried for Thompson's murder there, arguing double jeopardy. Tropical storm Lala is expected to strengthen into a hurricane before reaching Hawaii's Big Island this weekend, bringing heavy rain, flooding, and strong winds. This is the Canadian Press. In sports, host Winnipeg Blue Bombers had a 33-21 CFL victory over the winless Ottawa Redblacks on Friday. Winnipeg improved to 5-4 and snapped a two-game losing streak on home turf. Ottawa has lost 15 straight, dating back to last season. The Toronto Blue Jays have clawed their way back into the playoff discussion with four wins in their past five games, including Friday's 3-1 decision over the visiting New York Yankees. The Jays are only one game back of a wildcard berth. Whether they play the Yankees on Saturday with Vladimir Guerrero Jr. in the lineup remains to be seen. The Jays' first baseman took a knee to the head while running bases in the sixth inning and will be tested for a possible concussion. And the Canadian Elite Basketball League had originally planned to have a best-of-three championship series, but that's been changed to a one-game, winner-takes-all showdown. The Winnipeg Sea Bears host the Brampton Honey Badgers on Saturday afternoon at Canada Life Centre in the title game. From the Canadian Press, I'm Hannah Stolz.
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1: A gorgeous crown jewel of prairie wilderness was born nearly a century ago. I'm Stephen Wilson, and this is 100 Years of CKRM. In August 1928, Prime Minister William Lyon Mackenzie King officially opened the spectacular Prince Albert National Park. King loved the beautiful area so much, he even kept a personal log cabin at Kingsmere Lake. The park quickly became a safe

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1: 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Head to Vulcan, Alberta, or heck, even St. Louis du Haha, Quebec, the town with exclamation marks in its name. 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We'll be right back.

0: From the National Newsroom of the Canadian Press, I'm Hannah Stolz. U.S. Trade Representative Jameson Greer says Washington will impose 50% tariffs on Canadian goods unless Canada drops retaliatory measures, with no deal yet ahead of Wednesday's deadline. Canada-U.S. Trade Minister Dominic LeBlanc and Chief Negotiator Janice Charette are staying in Washington through the weekend as talks continue. Former Conservative leader Aaron O'Toole says Canada is preparing a response, while Canadian Chamber of Commerce President Candace Lang warns the tariffs could push businesses into uncharted territory. Some evacuees are returning home near Summerland and Peachland as the Bald Range wildfire continues to threaten parts of the Okanagan. About 400 properties in Trout Creek and all properties in Peachland have had evacuation orders lifted, while thousands of others remain under orders or alerts. The Bald Range fire has grown to about 200 square kilometers and prompted a new evacuation order west of Summerland. Foreign Affairs Minister Anita Adnan has announced new sanctions against five Iranian officials over the blockade of the Strait of Hormuz. Those sanctions include senior military, naval, and energy officials. Economists expect a whipsaw in prices at the gas pump last month sent inflation higher in July.
1: When StatCan reports its July inflation data on Monday, economists expect it will show the annual rate edged up to 2.9% last month from 2.8% in June. Middle East ceasefire talks helped drive oil prices lower toward the end of the spring, but renewed hostilities in July meant drivers were once again paying more to fill up their tanks. TD Bank senior economist Andrew Henchich says the energy price shock has played havoc with the inflation figures in recent months, but he doesn't expect the Bank of Canada to react too strongly to an uptick in the headline inflation rate. Michelle Zedekian, The Canadian Press.
0: The murder trial of Brian Thompson was set to begin in just 3 weeks, but in an incredible turn of events, Friday, the defendant, Luigi Mangione, pleaded guilty to federal stalking charges in the killing. ABC's chief investigative correspondent, Aaron Katterski, tells us what happened inside the federal courtroom in New York City.
2: Luigi Mangione pleading guilty to stalking the husband and father before opening fire on a sidewalk. On the morning of December 4th, 2024, I shot Mr. Thompson in Manhattan and he died, Mangione said, without emotion or contrition. I knew what I was doing was illegal. Thompson's widow, seated just feet away, sobbing as Mangione revealed how he hunted her husband. I learned that United Healthcare would be holding its annual investor conference in New York City.
0: He's also facing murder charges in New York. His legal team now says their client cannot be tried for Thompson's murder there, arguing double jeopardy. Tropical storm Lala is expected to strengthen into a hurricane before reaching Hawaii's Big Island this weekend, bringing heavy rain, flooding, and strong winds. This is the Canadian Press. In sports, host Winnipeg Blue Bombers had a 33-21 CFL victory over the winless Ottawa Redblacks on Friday. Winnipeg improved to 5-4 and snapped a two-game losing streak on home turf. Ottawa has lost 15 straight, dating back to last season. The Toronto Blue Jays have clawed their way back into the playoff discussion with four wins in their past five games, including Friday's 3-1 decision over the visiting New York Yankees. The Jays are only one game back of a wildcard berth. Whether they play the Yankees on Saturday with Vladimir Guerrero Jr. in the lineup remains to be seen. The Jays' first baseman took a knee to the head while running bases in the sixth inning and will be tested for a possible concussion. And the Canadian Elite Basketball League had originally planned to have a best-of-three championship series, but that's been changed to a one-game, winner-takes-all showdown. The Winnipeg Sea Bears host the Brampton Honey Badgers on Saturday afternoon at Canada Life Centre in the title game. From the Canadian Press, I'm Hannah Stolz.
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1: 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I wish I could be there with you, but happy anniversary.
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0: From the National Newsroom of the Canadian Press, I'm Hannah Stoles. Authorities are warning BC evacuees heading home about risks like fallen trees, damaged buildings, and even bears roaming around the former evacuation zone. The evacuation orders for some properties around Summerland and Peachville were rescinded, but the areas are still under alerts. The fire has been showing increased activity on other flanks, and a new evacuation order was imposed Friday for some properties west of Summerland. A United States trade representative says Canada needs to lift retaliatory measures if it wants to avoid new tariffs. Jameson Greer says there's no deal on the table yet, and despite intensified talks, the U.S. will proceed to impose 50% duties if nothing changes. Aaron O'Toole, former conservative leader and member of the Prime Minister's Advisory Committee, says he was disappointed, but not surprised there was no deal yet. He believes if a deal's reached, it will be at the 11th hour before the Wednesday deadline. Unifor says Stellantis is considering the closure and sale of its Brampton, Ontario assembly plant. The plant has been shut down since 2023. Speaking at a news conference, Unifor National President Lana Payne says Stellantis has not provided the union with a formal written notice of the closure of the Brampton plant, as required by their collective agreement.
1: Under the terms of our agreement, the company must provide us no less than 1 year's notice of any such closure or sale. What the company has indicated is its intent to open discussions with another firm about the potential sale of the plant. To say that we are disappointed would be an understatement.
0: The Brampton plant has been slated to be retooled for Jeep production, a process that began early in 2024 before the company paused the plan in early 2025. In October of 2025, Stellantis announced it was moving production of the Jeep Compass from Brampton to the U.S., leaving the plant idled indefinitely. British Columbia Premier David Eby has reworked his cabinet after his finance minister, Brenda Bailey, was diagnosed with cancer.
2: Health Minister Josie Osborne will be taking on the finance portfolio, jumping into an intense workload in September to prepare for the next budget. Bailey isn't leaving cabinet. She'll be back in October after her treatment, leading the jobs ministry, which she called an elegant solution.
3: I get to be back on a file that I'm deeply committed to and know very well, and I don't slow down the budget process in the meantime.
2: Jobs Minister Ravi Kalon will step into the health ministry. Terry Theodore, The Canadian Press, Vancouver.
0: An Israeli airstrike on southern Lebanon has reportedly killed 7 people early Saturday. 3 others were injured, and paramedics are still searching through the rubble. And Anthony Fauci is declining to voluntarily face another Senate hearing, saying through his lawyers that the request would amount to political harassment. The former National Institute of Allergy and Infectious Diseases director is already facing a contempt referral after Republicans on the Homeland Security Committee voted along party lines to hold him in contempt. This is the Canadian Press. In sports, Shane Bieber threw 6 strong innings and Alejandro Kirk homered to lead the Toronto Blue Jays to a 3-1 win over the visiting New York Yankees. Toronto won for the 4th time in 5 games. The MLB All-Star Game is returning to San Francisco in 2 years. Commissioner Rob Manfred made the announcement that the 2028 Midsummer Classic will be played at Oracle Park, home of the Giants. Organizers were forced to hit the brakes on the first day of practice and qualifying at the Ontario Honda Dealers Indy in Markham, Ontario. A spokesperson said the race promoter had not fully completed the track and didn't have it inspected by IndyCar officials. The event is in its first year in Markham after leaving Toronto's Exhibition Place, the race site since 1986. And Scottie Scheffler carded a second-round 61 at the FedEx St. Jude Championship in Memphis, Tennessee. The top Canadian is Sundarshan Yellamaraju of Mississauga, Ontario, who's in a 5-way tie for 9th at 5-under. From the Canadian Press, I'm Hannah Stoles.
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2: Hi, this is Dave Bast. 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And yeah, excellent time. The memories, they don't fade. I mean, they're there, and you share it with people, and you meet people from in the industry, and it just takes you back. There are a lot of people that aren't with us that could have added so much to the color of this anniversary, but God bless them, and hope they're having a good time in heaven.
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0: urging the UN to engage with Afghanistan only if women's voices are included. But she says Canada can do more by offering university scholarships for Afghan girls and by taking action against the Taliban. Hannah Stolz, The Canadian Press.
1: Happy birthday. Thanks for the volume. And thank you for the stack of dirty magazines.
2: And power pop punk band Weezer is set to release their landmark 20th album next Friday. While the album is self-titled, fans will no doubt refer to it as the Gold Album, as Weezer continues its tradition of releasing records that are identifiable by color. This is the Canadian Press. In sports, the Toronto Blue Jays beat the New York Yankees Friday by a score of 3-1. Toronto slugger Vladimir Guerrero Jr. scored the Jays' first run before leaving the game after taking a knee to the head. Toronto has won four of its last five games. Manager John Schneider says the at-bats are improving.
3: You know, it's just timely hitting. So trying to just figure it out to where you get some guys who really make contact up in the right spots.
2: The Jays and Yankees are back at it in action this afternoon. Two games in the CFL today. The Edmonton Elks host the Toronto Argonauts, while the Saskatchewan Roughriders are in Hamilton to take on the Ticats. And organizers are hoping that practice runs and qualifying will take place today at the Ontario Honda Dealers Indy in Markham, Ontario. A spokesperson said yesterday that the race promoter hadn't completed the track and had not had it inspected by IndyCar officials. From the Canadian Press, I'm Lisa Laporte.
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19: 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I'm Steve Harmon. 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Your requests at 855-958-3774. And we try to bring some special guests for you too. Skip Ewing is here with a never-before-told story behind his Clint Black hit song, Something That We Do, that may involve Atari games. Here's Little Texas on Country Gold.

0: West Texas, from Little Texas on Country Gold. I'm Steve Harmon. Show numerologist Lisa, the year for that Little Texas tune?
1: 1993.
0: We have a lot of music to choose from, but love to play one you might want to actually hear at 855-958-3774.
2: This is Paul calling from Regina, Saskatchewan, Canada. Can I hear Alan Jackson? Thank you.
0: You bet. Thank you.

0: Alan Jackson with Little Bitty on Country Gold. I'm Steve Harmon. The Atlanta Braves hosted an Alan Jackson celebration night in a game against the Miami Marlins. First 15,000 fans received an exclusive Chattahoochee-themed bobblehead. How cool is that? Alan's daughter threw out the first pitch. But what if you were number 15,001 walking in? You don't get it. And you'd be crying. You'd be upset. You didn't get the bobblehead.
1: Are you crying? Are you crying? There's no crying in baseball!
2: This is Nancy. Publisher Dwayne Gamper, Tiger, Indiana. Just want to say, love your show. And one of my favorite songs is Miranda Lambert about the circus people. Well, Stevie, you have a good day.
0: And you too. Miranda, all kinds of kinds.

0: Country Gold Twofer, Miranda Lambert, White Liar, and all kinds of kinds. I'm Steve Harmon. She's also let loose another song from her Crisco album coming October 2nd. It's called Sunset Marquee. Instead of Crisco, she should call it disco. That sounds danceable. I'm Steve Harmon. Coming up, Skip Ewing with an amazing story behind a song he wrote with Clint Black.
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0: you, Kenny Chesney on Country Gold. That song written by Kenny Chesney and Skip Ewing, our ACM, CMA, FBI, Songwriter Hall of Fame guy.
1: Hello, Steve. How are you, Tom?
0: I am having a good day. I love it.
1: Sounds like it.
0: I'll tell you why. Like, I love your new song, Me and God in a Fishing Pole, has me cracking up. So me.
1: When we go fishing, like we're saying, me and God in a fishing pole, it's not religious, it's spiritual.
0: So when you're fishing with God, exactly what lure are you using? Shad wrap, what are we doing here? Dragonfly?
1: And now we're getting sort of psychological and philosophical.
0: Well, you can't get too deep with me because I'm not very deep.
1: Well, you're self-deprecating then.
0: Here's a little bit of me and God and a fishing pole from Skip Ewing. And I

That's Skip Ewing, Me and God and a Fishing Pole. Here's another song written by Mr. Skip Ewing for Randy Travis, If I Didn't Have You, on Country Gold.

0: Old, I'm Steve Harmon. Skip Ewing is here for a story behind a song. How about Clint Black and you working on Something That We Do?
1: It's one of the songs, one of the number ones I ended up playing guitar on. I met Clint. I want to say we were at the Rhyme. We started talking, and Clint suggested, he said, man, we haven't ever written. Maybe we should think about it. I said, okay. So he said, fly out to California. Lisa and I have a house out there. And I said, okay. So I flew out there. First night I was there, Clint had one of those side-by-side driving games, like the ones that have the real steering wheel and the gear shift and pedals, you know.
0: Oh, wow.
1: You can race it. It's like, you know, like an arcade. Clint beat the heck out of me, like over and over and over. We'd been talking about the concept that love is a verb. It felt great. One little aside is when we first started writing, Clint said to me, hey man, this album is finished. We won't be able to get this song on, you know, on the record. Why did you have me fly out? I said, well, Clint, then we'll just have to write something good enough that you'll have to hold the record back and record this song. Now we laugh about it, but that's exactly what happened. Hey, my friends, I'm Skip Ewing, and that is our story.

0: Clint Black and Skip Ewing together, Something That We Do on Country Gold. I'm Steve Harmon. The Country Gold New Music Roundup. Will any of these songs make it to this show in 20 years? And some suds in a bucket coming up next.
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Birds in the Bucket from Sarah Evans on Country Gold. I'm Steve Harmon, waiting for you to call in for your song idea at 855-958-3774. 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Cole Wetzel found a way to team up with Ella Langley. It's called

0: album Jealous Green Eyes is officially out now with her response to her husband T.G. Shepherd's hit, I've Loved Every One of Them.
1: I knew a boy in Mississippi. He so knew how to kiss me. I never met a man I didn't love.
0: Every time T.G. Shepherd sings, I've Loved Him Every One, she can sing, Never Met a Man I Didn't Love. By the way, we did a quick Wikipedia truth or bull with Kelly Lang because I had read he's 5'2".
2: No, that's really false. He is 5'10½". I don't know why that's on there, but it is. And if you chat GPT who he's been married to, it also says Barbie Benton. So you cannot believe everything you read.
0: That's funny. Jealous Green Eyes from Kelly Lang is out now. And we heard from Luke Bryan. Signs is the title track from his new album coming out September 18th.

Brian, signs everywhere, the signs that the relationship is over. He's got a new car, he's buying a new boat. Here's Luke Bryan, someone else is going to be calling her baby on Country Gold.

0: in on Country Gold. His weekend concerts in Washington were rescheduled due to that wildfire. They're probably going to happen all in October. Coming up, your Country Gold top three countdown from which year, Lisa? Our Country Gold show numerologist.
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0: celebrating its 25th birthday, Brooks and Dunn, and their 6-week number one song, Ain't Nothing About You. I'm Steve Harmon. This is a Country Gold Top 3 Countdown. 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
2: I'm Corey Atkinson from the Saskatoon Newsroom with your 620 CKRM News. Farmers across Saskatchewan are gearing up for the day when harvest gets fully underway. Sherilyn Jolie Nagel farms in the Moss Bank area in southern Saskatchewan. She says there is always some last-minute work to do.
3: Do some scheduling with the family and the employees and, you know, some last-minute touch-ups on the equipment.
2: She believes they are 1 week to 10 days away from starting harvest. The Saskatchewan Marshal Service is developing a new tactical unit that will use specialized police equipment to respond to high-risk situations. The Specialized Response Unit, or SRU, will be part of the Marshal Service existing 70-member workforce. Equipment being sought includes sniper rifles, multi-shot launchers, ballistic shields, night vision gear, and remotely operated breaching tools. An LRAD, or directional loudspeaker, is also included. The service says the unit is still in its early stages and has not yet been deployed. Equipment will be funded through the existing budget. Iowa Senator Chuck Grassley says the United States should have friendly relations with Canada, but he also supports U.S. President Donald Trump's move to use tariffs as leverage.
4: Grassley says the latest 50% tariff threat on an array of Canadian goods should serve as a wake-up call to Canada. But in an interview at the Iowa State Fair, Grassley says trade talks can't undermine the Canada-U.S.-Mexico Agreement on Trade, known in the United States as USMCA.
5: But these negotiations should not be used as a way of destroying USMCA.
4: Canadian officials have intensified trade talks with their American counterparts in recent weeks, but on Friday there was no imminent deal that could avert the latest duties. Kelly Malone, the Canadian Press, Des Moines.
2: And the Royal Canadian Mint has released a new collector coin featuring Saskatchewan's Grasslands National Park. The 1 ounce silver coin highlights the park's mixed grass prairie, plains bison, and the red chairs found at the Parks Canada locations. It is the third coin in a four coin 2026 National Park series. The coin was designed by Alberta artist Carrie Burnett and has a limited mintage of 7,000. The Mint says the series showcases national parks from different regions of Canada. That was your 620 CKRM News. And now from the sports cage, here is your 620 CKRM Sports. The 6-2 Saskatchewan Rough Riders are in Hamilton today against 3-6 Hamilton, who will be starting Harrison Frost behind center. Last night, Winnipeg rolled Ottawa 33-21 to keep the Red Blacks winless on the season. The Regina Thunder continue their season tomorrow in Calgary against the Colts. The Thunder won 63-1 over the Edmonton Wildcats last weekend. Game 1 of the best of 3 Western Canadian Baseball League finals starts tonight in Sylvan Lake between the host Gulls and the Saskatoon Berries. The Toronto Blue Jays will send right-hander Braden Fisher to the hill, aiming to knock off the visiting New York Yankees for a second straight day. The Jays, who

0: have won 6 of their last 8, beat the Bronx Bombers 3-1 last night to move within 1 game of an AL wildcard berth. And that's your sports. Don't miss the latest on your team. 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And now it's time for your 620 CKRM precision weather forecast. Lingering clouds this morning and then clearing with a high of 23. Tonight, clear and a low of 10. Tomorrow, mostly sunny with a few afternoon clouds and an isolated shower and a high of 26. Tomorrow night, a few clouds with a chance for a shower and a low of 12. Monday, clouds and sun with a chance for showers and 25. Tuesday, partly sunny and 23. Wednesday, partly sunny with a chance for an afternoon shower and 24. Normals for the period are a high of 25 and a low of 10. 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
3: And hello there, I'm Steve Harmon with 80s, 90s country music you love, even some early 2000s. This is Country Gold. Paul Overstreet is going into the Country Music Hall of Fame this year, and he'll join us in a few minutes. Now that it's kind of sinking in a little bit, the realization he's going into Hall of Fame. Love to hear from you. 855-958-3774, song idea. This is Restless Heart. That rock won't roll on Country Gold.

0: Larry Stewart and Restless Heart on Country Gold. That rock won't roll. I'm Steve Harmon. Thanks for being here with us. I appreciate you. Tell us your good news. Your birthday is a song request. 855-958-3774.
1: This is Sandy from Fridley. How about playing How Do You Like Me Now by Toby Keith?
0: Well, how about it? Here you go.

0: How do you like me now? Toby Keith on Country Gold. I'm Steve Harmon, playing mostly what you're saying, unless you're asking for something my wife wants to hear all the time.
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2: My name is Bobby Lee. I'm calling from Englewood, California. And I'd like to hear, that's what I love about Sunday. Thank you.
0: I appreciate you. Thank you.

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2: 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And I'm from Columbia, California.
3: Hey there, Steve. This is Lisa out in Ham Lake, Minnesota, and I would love to hear Fishing in the Dark. Yeah, have a good day.

0: Jeff Hanna and the Nitty Gritty Dirt Band, Fishing in the Dark. It's Steve Harmon. Now, if you missed our talk with Jeff Hanna and his story behind the songs, you'll find them on our Facebook page, Country Gold with Steve Harmon. Stories from Neil McCoy are on there. Pictures of me dancing in a shag contest at Myrtle Beach. Not bad. 8th place out of 7. Coming up, 2026 Country Music Hall of Fame inductee Paul Overstreet is back. He's had time to let that amazing announcement sink in a little bit.
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3: A gorgeous crown jewel of prairie wilderness was born nearly a century ago. I'm Stephen Wilson, and this is 100 Years of CKRM. In August 1928, Prime Minister William Lyon Mackenzie King officially opened the spectacular Prince Albert National Park. King loved the beautiful area so much, he even kept a personal log cabin at Kingsmere Lake. The park quickly became a safe sanctuary for tourists and wildlife alike, drawing thousands of visitors to the boreal forest every single summer season. 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With 100 years of CKRM, I'm Stephen Wilson.
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Tanya Tucker, My Arms Stay Open All Night on Country Gold, co-written by Paul Overstreet and Don Schlitz. I'm Steve Harmon with the man, Paul Overstreet himself, after one of his songs, This Is Daddy's Come Around, A Mama's Way of Thinking. 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

0: Country Gold, Paul Overstreet, twofer, Paul Overstreet, Daddy's Come Around, Mama's Way of Thinking. Before that, he and Don Schlitz wrote Tanya's My Arms Stay Open All Night. I'm playing a bunch of Paul Overstreet there for you, Paul Overstreet.
1: Oh, wow, that's great.
0: You're going into the Country Music Hall of Fame, partner.
1: Oh, I know. Pretty wild. I didn't expect it. I was shocked, actually.
0: Now, how'd you find out?
1: Found out I was on this cruise. My brother-in-law wanted to go see Vietnam, and there was a two-week cruise, and my middle brother was in the war in Vietnam, and I went, man, I'd like to see it. So we booked it and got on the cruise, and we were over there. I don't know if we were South China Sea or somewhere. And on the ship, and the phone rang. It was my wife's phone, Julie's phone rang. And I'm like, you're using your phone on the boat? And she goes, it's for you. She hands it to me. And Sarah Trahern, she was like, she had the sweetest voice. She said, I just want you to know I'm with the Country Music Hall of Fame. I just want you to know from now on, your name is going to be there by all of these greats on that wall. And I'm thinking Hank Sr. and all these people. And it just floored me. I was like shocked.
0: Yeah. It's not like it's undeserved, my friend. It's just, you never know how these things happen.
2: No, you don't. And there's so many people. I had, Tim McGraw's manager, basically it's his lawyer, but he did some legal work for me long before he started managing Tim. And he was there in the back room. He goes, man, you don't know how packed that songwriter category was, you know.
0: Wow.
2: He said, it's the first time you were nominated and you were elected.
1: I feel very fortunate and like a blessing from God, you know, because I didn't even think about it.
0: Yeah. Well, when you write songs like this, you know, good things are going to happen. Randy Travis and Paul Overstreet's Digging Up Bones on Country Gold.

Randy Travis digging up bones. Thanks to writer Paul Overstreet, now in the Country Music Hall of Fame. How about that? I'm Steve Harmon. Now, Randy Travis has released a never-before-heard song from what's called Randy's Vault. It's called I Don't...

0: about that, Randy Travis. And that is not AI. That's the real deal, Randy, from I don't know how far back is it. The album isn't out yet, but I can't wait. Coming up, our country gold human being of the day, because we bring you only good news.
1: This is

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16: Good morning, I'm Corey Atkinson with your Saskwide weather. Today, lingering clouds this morning and then clearing with a high of 23. Tonight, clear and a low of 10. Tomorrow, mostly sunny with a few afternoon clouds and an isolated shower with a high of 26. Monday, clouds and sun with a chance for isolated showers and a high of 25. Tuesday, partly sunny at 23. And on Wednesday, partly sunny with a slight chance for an afternoon shower and a high of 24. Normals for the period are a high of 25 and a low of 10. For information anytime, check the CKRM app or online at 620ckrm.com.
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17: 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Cindy sipping on cold truth. All I really need is a little good news.
18: What's up, y'all? This is Jelly Roll. Steve Harmon's good news coming up after one of my fave songs.

0: hope you like my dog, Billy Currington, on Country Gold. I'm Steve Harmon. Good news.
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0: I've got some.
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0: Trisha Yearwood and dogs. 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She's celebrating 5 years of her nonprofit Dottie's Yard, named in honor of Dottie, a rescue dog that turned out to be one of her best dogs ever that Trisha had. 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
0: Back at you, Trisha. Thank you for doing that. Appreciate you. 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

0: Trisha Yearwood, our human being of the day on Country Gold, X's and O's. For those of you listening at Dottie's Yard, we appreciate you. I'm Steve Harmon, 80s, 90s country, even some early 2000s. The next Country Gold Top 3 Countdown from this weekend, what year? Well, Country Gold producer Alexis will give us some clues to see if we can figure out the year. Coming up.
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0: Tim McGraw on Country Gold. Lisa, our show number specialist. What year is that from?
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0: The official title is something like that, but Country Gold producer Alexis, you call it...
2: Oh, you mean the barbecue stain song. That's the one.
0: While you're here, give us some clues as to the year of this Country Gold top three.
2: Well, let's see. So, in this year, the Porter Wagoner Show aired for the last time after 21 years on TV. You might recall one of its most famous cast members, the Miss Dolly Parton. Donkey Kong and Galaga crashed their way into our homes, and Nickelodeon launched its first block of Nicktoons, Doug, Rugrats, and the Ren and Stimpy Show. We're looking at 1981.
0: Oh my goodness, I didn't come even close on guessing that.
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Kenny Rogers, a two-week number one from 1981. I don't need you on Country Gold. 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
4: Good morning. I'm Corey Atkinson from the Sask Today newsroom with your 620 CKRM news. Farmers province-wide are playing the waiting game with harvest. Very few are out combining with a few early-seeded crops, but not enough activity to consider harvest as fully underway. Sherilyn Jolly Nagel farms in the Mossbank area, southwest of Regina. She says everything is coming along nicely, but noted a few fields suffered hail damage earlier this season, resulting in regrowth.
5: Provided we have a nice open fall, I think we're gonna see some yield out of that yet. So again, pretty weather dependent going forward, but you know, we're pretty hopeful that we'll get something out of those fields as well.
4: She says disease and insects were not an issue this season. A new specialized response unit is being developed within the 70-member Saskatchewan Marshals Service to handle high-risk police situations. The service says the unit will support marshals officers and other police agencies across Saskatchewan. Equipment being sought includes sniper rifles, ballistic shields, night vision equipment, multi-shot launchers, and an LRAD, a powerful directional loudspeaker. The Marshals Service has not provided numbers or specifications for the equipment because procurement is ongoing. Officers will need training and qualifications before using the specialized equipment. Iowa Senator Chuck Grassley says U.S. President Donald Trump's threat to hit an array of Canadian goods with new tariffs should serve as a wake-up call for Canada.
6: In an interview at the Iowa State Fair, Grassley says Trump is using the duties as leverage.
7: I think it's a wake-up call for Canada to make some changes.
6: Canadian officials have intensified trade talks with their American counterparts in recent weeks after Trump signed an executive order to impose 50% tariffs on a range of goods starting next week. Grassley says there's nothing wrong with Canada and the United States having tough negotiations, but they can't be allowed to undermine the Canada-U.S.-Mexico agreement on trade. Grassley says the U.S. should have friendly relations with Canada, but he also supports Trump's move to tweak the agreement. Kelly Malone, The Canadian Press, Des Moines.
4: And Saskatchewan Grasslands National Park is being featured on a new collector coin from the Royal Canadian Mint. The 1 ounce fine silver coin shows the park's prairie landscape, including plains bison and Parks Canada red chairs. It's part of a four coin series celebrating Canadian national parks and is the third release. Only 7,000 coins have been produced for collectors at the Mint's Ottawa facility. That was your 620 CKRM News. And now it's time for your 620 CKRM Sports from the Sports Cage. The Saskatchewan Roughriders are getting their game faces on for this evening's game in Hamilton against the Tiger Cats. The Riders can move into sole possession of first place in the West with a win and an Edmonton loss. Here on 620 CKRM, we'll have countdown to kickoff at 2 p.m., followed by game action from Hamilton with Dave and Luke just after 5 p.m. Brady Oliveira rushed for 70 yards and a touchdown while adding another 80 through the air to lead the host Winnipeg Blue Bombers to a 33-21 CFL victory over the winless Ottawa Redblacks yesterday. The Bombers moved to 5-4. The Redblacks are 0-9. Game 1 of the best of 3 Western Canadian Baseball League final goes tonight in Sylvan Lake between the Gulls and the Saskatoon Berries. Game 2 is tomorrow in Saskatoon. And the Toronto Blue Jays won 3-1 last night over the New York Yankees. They'll send Braden Fisher to the mound against Cam Schlittler today. And that's your sports. Don't miss the latest on your team. 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
1: Hello there, I'm Steve Harmon. This is Country Gold, 80s, 90s country, even some early 2000s. We're spinning the Country Gold Wheel of Letters with Terry McBride. Terry has to give a story behind one of his hit songs he wrote that begins with that letter. My educated guess, it'll probably be a Brooks and Dunn song. We shall see. Reba McEntire's looking for somebody out there to give us a call. Maybe you, 855-958-3774.

0: McIntyre and Somebody. I'm Steve Harmon. This is Country Gold, the good stuff, 80s, 90s country, powered by your calls. You give a song or artist idea to us, we'll play it. 855-958-3774.
1: Hi, my name is Margaret. I am from Louisiana and would like to hear Louisiana Saturday Night. Thank you.
0: Great idea. Here you go.

0: Louisiana Saturday Night, Mel McDaniel on Country Gold. I'm Steve Harmon, wife Becky, son Graham, adopted shelter pup Leo here.
1: Hey, this is Carol. I'm calling from Virginia, and I'd love to hear some Eddie Raven.
0: We are going to keep it Cajun right now. That Joe, he knows how to live.

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4: Yeah, this is George calling from Regina. I would like to hear Travis Tritt. Thank you so much. Have a good day.

0: Travis Tritt on Country Gold, released this week, 1989, making it, let me see, carry the two and hit it, 37 years old. Can you believe that? I can't believe it, but it's true. I'm Steve Harmon. Terry McBride from McBride and the Ride is coming up. I want to try an idea from Paul Overstreet on him, the Country Gold Wheel of Letters, coming up.
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0: Prairie Wilderness was born nearly a century ago. I'm Stephen Wilson, and this is 100 Years of CKRM. In August 1928, Prime Minister William Lyon Mackenzie King officially opened the spectacular Prince Albert National Park. King loved the beautiful area so much, he even kept a personal log cabin at Kingsmere Lake. The park quickly became a safe sanctuary for tourists and wildlife alike, drawing thousands of visitors to the boreal forest every single summer season. But the park's creation came at a painful cost. 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With 100 years of CKRM, I'm Stephen Wilson.
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0: Terry McBride and the Ride and Sacred Ground on Country Gold, number 2 in 92. I'm Steve Harmon. Been too long. Terry McBride is here.
1: Brother Harmon, what in the heck has been going on with you, man?
0: I get a call for Sacred Ground all the time, and lately, as I'm playing the song, I think, I make a note, and I'm like, I need to talk to Terry. I haven't talked to Terry in forever. Terry's always out with McBride and the Ride, but he's also writing hit songs for people. Brooks and Dunn. Now, I've heard this song from you and Drake Milligan. Sounds like something I do.
2: I was telling Drake about you. I told him I had this interview coming up, and of course, he's a Fort Worth boy, you know.
0: Oh, he is.
2: Yeah, he grew up just, what's that little community he's in? I forget. My family's all from around there, Crowley and Grapevine, Justin.
0: Hey, you know what? We kind of dissed Drake Milligan, so we didn't say anything. Yeah. We never did talk about Drake. You think we ought to mention him again?
2: Yeah, Drake, you know, we were just talking about, I think, like Gary Stewart back in the day, all those great cheating songs and things. And so that title just popped out.
0: Sounds like something I do. What a great title.

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Drake Milligan. We'll be back in a second with Terry McBride and our new idea called the Wheel of Letters. After Terry McBride and the Ride, Love on the Loose, Heart on the Run on Country Gold.

0: Terry McBride and the Ride. Love on the loose, heart on the run. Or is it heart on the run, love on the loose? I guess it could have worked either way, Terry. We're playing a brand new game, the Wheel of Letters.
1: Okay.
0: In front of me is a wheel of letters. And I'm going to give it a spin. And whatever letter it stops on, you got to give me the story behind a song that begins with that letter. Ready?
1: All right. Okay.
0: Hang on. B.
1: B.
0: Yeah, a story behind one of your songs that starts with the letter B and maybe Let's ends see. With the letters ear.
1: Ear. Are you trying to help me lead me down?
0: I'm giving you all the help I can, buddy.
1: To one of my own songs. Beer 30. Oh, cool. Yeah, Ronnie Dunn. Absolutely. We had heard that sort of phrase, it's beer 30. You know, I had an agent walk into rehearsal early on with McBride and the Ride. He had a six-pack of beer, and that's what he said. It's beer 30. And so I'd never really heard that then, but I held on to it, and Ronnie and I started talking about it. And, that became a fun song.
0: Now nobody can steal that, because that's yours.
1: Yeah, come on.
0: That's one of those expressions you hear all the time.
1: But I know.
0: But if anybody tries it, they're going to be, no. That's Terry and Ronnie Dunn's song.
1: That's already been done, yeah.
0: Beer 30 on Country Gold.
2: I got a six-pack, got a single-stem rose. My baby's dressed up, she's raring to go. I got

0: Beer 30 somewhere. Brooks and Dunn on Country Gold, written by Rhina Dunn and our pal Terry McBride. I'm Steve Harmon. Country Gold music news on the way. Zach Brown is breaking records with the largest giveaway in history. Is this real? Yeah, it is. Coming up.
1: Hey, this is Terry McBride, and you're listening to
0: Steve Harmon.
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5: Good morning, I'm Corey Atkinson with your Saskwide weather. Today, lingering clouds this morning and then clearing with a high of 23. Tonight, clear and a low of 10. Tomorrow, mostly sunny with a few afternoon clouds and an isolated shower with a high of 26. Monday, clouds and sun with a chance for isolated showers and a high of 25. Tuesday, partly sunny at 23. And on Wednesday, partly sunny with a slight chance for an afternoon shower and a high of 24. Normals for the period are a high of 25 and a low of 10. For information anytime, check the CKRM app or online at 620CKRM.com.
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0: What time zone am I on? Country am I in?
1: It doesn't matter. It's 5 o'clock somewhere.
0: It's always on 5 in Margaritaville, come to think of it.
1: Yeah, I heard that.
0: You've been there, haven't you?
1: Yes, sir.
0: I've seen your boat there.

0: It's 5 o'clock somewhere. Alan Jackson and Mr. Margaritaville, Jimmy Buffett on Country Gold. I'm Steve Harmon. 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Whether you get pulled over or get into a crash, drinking and driving will change your whole world. 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Paid for by NHTSA. As you know, I've been doing this quite some time, and this is the biggest giveaway in the history of giveaways. As far as I know, it came from the Zach Brown Band. He's playing a live show, and he turns to the audience and says,
1: "We're all in the same boat. Tonight we're going to do something that even Jimmy would say is crazy. I'm buying every single person here a cruise for two people on the boat. This is the biggest giveaway in history, ladies and gentlemen.
0: Man.
1: Thanks so much to Margaritaville. Let's see y'all. Please some love for them.
2: We're all in the same boat."
0: $40 million giveaway. Holy moly. Holy moly. Parker McCollum and his wife, Haley Ray, welcome their second son. I love this name. Rocker. Rocker Tommy. Congrats. An interesting stat of the day. Country music is the top five on the Billboard Hot 100 for the first time ever. Boston from Stella Lefty. I Can't Love You Anymore. Morgan and Ella. I Knew It, I Knew You, Taylor Swift, Been By Now, I love that song, from Morgan Wallen, and like for the last 16 weeks or so, Ella Langley's Choosing Texas. Five country songs taking the top five out of 100. That is awesome news. Let's stay in Texas, and you better have a fiddle in the band if you do. Alabama on Country Gold.

0: Alabama. If you're going to play in Texas, you better have a fiddle. Steve Harmon, this is Country Gold. 80s, 90s country, some early 2000s. 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Coming up, a Country Gold Top 3. Which year are we going to visit, Lisa, this week?
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0: Lacey J. Dalton, our Country Gold flashback track, Black Coffee, my favorite, Black Coffee. We'll have her back on the show next week, try to get her to talk about her music and not saving horses. Very hard to do. I'm Steve Harmon, a Country Gold Top 3 Countdown. We look at the great songs from this week. Which year, Lisa?
1: This is a Country Gold Countdown from this week, 2005. Number 3. 'Cause I'm

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1: And for six straight weeks, it's Toby Keith. I ain't as good as I once was, but I'm as good. Well, you know, on country.

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0: CKRM News for Crawford's No Frills. They're here for you. No bells, no whistles, no frills. Crawford's No Frills. We won't be beat.
1: I'm Corey Atkinson from the Sask Today Newsroom with your 620 CKRM News. Farmers across Saskatchewan are gearing up for the day when harvest gets fully underway. Sherilyn Jolie Nagel farms in the Moss Bank area in southern Saskatchewan. She says there is always some last-minute work to do.
2: Do some scheduling with the family and the employees and, you know, some last-minute touch-ups on the equipment.
1: She believes they are 1 week to 10 days away from starting harvest. The Saskatchewan Marshal Service is developing a new tactical unit that will use specialized police equipment to respond to high-risk situations. The Specialized Response Unit, or SRU, will be part of the Marshal Service existing 70-member workforce. Equipment being sought includes sniper rifles, multi-shot launchers, ballistic shields, night vision gear, and remotely operated breaching tools. An LRAD, or directional loudspeaker, is also included. The service says the unit is still in its early stages and has not yet been deployed. Equipment will be funded through the existing budget. Iowa Senator Chuck Grassley says the United States should have friendly relations with Canada, but he also supports U.S. President Donald Trump's move to use tariffs as leverage.
3: Grassley says the latest 50% tariff threat on an array of Canadian goods should serve as a wake-up call to Canada. But in an interview at the Iowa State Fair, Grassley says trade talks can't undermine the Canada-U.S.-Mexico Agreement on Trade, known in the United States as USMCA.
4: But these negotiations should not be used as a way of destroying USMCA.
3: Canadian officials have intensified trade talks with their American counterparts in recent weeks, but on Friday there was no imminent deal that could avert the latest duties. Kelly Malone, The Canadian Press, Des Moines.
1: And the Royal Canadian Mint has released a new collector coin featuring Saskatchewan's Grasslands National Park. The one-ounce silver coin highlights the park's mixed grass prairie, plains bison, and the red chairs found at the Parks Canada locations. It is the third coin in a four-coin 2026 National Park series. The coin was designed by Alberta artist Carrie Burnett and has a limited mintage of 7,000. The Mint says the series showcases national parks from different regions of Canada. That was your 620 CKRM News. And now from the sports cage, here is your 620 CKRM Sports. The 6-2 Saskatchewan Rough Riders are in Hamilton today against 3-6 Hamilton, who will be starting Harrison Frost behind center. Last night, Winnipeg rolled Ottawa 33-21 to keep the Red Blacks winless on the season. The Regina Thunder continue their season tomorrow in Calgary against the Colts. The Thunder won 63-1 over the Edmonton Wildcats last weekend. Game 1 of the best of 3 Western Canadian Baseball League finals starts tonight in Sylvan Lake between the host Gulls and the Saskatoon Berries. The Toronto Blue Jays will send right-hander Braden Fisher to the hill, aiming to knock off the visiting New York Yankees for a second straight day. The Jays, who have won 6 of their last 8, beat the Bronx Bombers 3-1 last night to move within one game of an AL wildcard berth. And that's your sports. Don't miss the latest on your team. 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
1: And now it's time for your 620 CKRM Precision Weather Forecast. Lingering clouds this morning and then clearing with a high of 23. Tonight, clear and a low of 10. Tomorrow, mostly sunny with a few afternoon clouds and an isolated shower and a high of 26. Tomorrow night, a few clouds with a chance for a shower and a low of 12. Monday, clouds

0: Clouds and sun with a chance for showers in 25. Tuesday, partly sunny in 23. Wednesday, partly sunny with a chance for an afternoon shower and 24. Normals for the period are a high of 25 and a low of 10. 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
3: 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I'm calling from Lake Havasu City, Arizona, and I would like to hear Only Here for a Little While by Billy Dean. Thank you.
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0: Dean only here for a little while on Country Gold. I'm Steve Harmon. I found a picture of Billy Dean and me from, I don't know how far back. And we're going to have Country Gold producer Alexis post it on our Facebook page. I hope Billy doesn't mind. We looked a little different. Call in anytime. What's your request? What's your song idea? 855-958-3774. 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
1: 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Thank you.
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2: Yes, this is Keita Monahan. I'm from Herkimer, New York. I'd like to hear, I don't know who sings it. I'm from the Boondocks. Please and thank you. Have a blessed day.
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0: Big Town and Boondocks on Country Gold. I'm Steve Harmon. My brother-in-law, Corky, he's a sniper for the Army in Alaska, and he's a rocker. He loves rocking until he heard Little Big Town's Boondocks. Now he likes country music, too. Isn't that funny? Country Gold, 80s, 90s country. What do you want to hear? 855-958-3774.
1: I'm Glenn from Missouri. I'd love to hear Chattahoochee by AJ. Doing a great job. I love your show. I just wish it could be on every day of the week. Thanks, bye.
0: What are you talking? Shh, don't tell my bosses that. What are you kidding me? 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

0: way down yonder on the Chattahoochee, Alan Jackson on Country Gold by request at 855-958-3774. Coming up, John Barry is here for a Country Gold Top 4. What? 4?
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0: John Barry, standing on the edge of goodbye. On Country Gold, I'm Steve Harmon, wife Becky, son Graham, adopted shelter pup Leo, snoozing away. And John Barry is here for a Country Gold Top 4.
1: Four? You sure, Harmon?
0: Yes, I am.
1: Okay, this is a Country Gold Top 4 countdown from 1995. Number

0: Number one.
1: John Michael Montgomery and Soul. But I want to play the number four song for you.
2: Well, I went down to the Grundy County Auction.
0: Can't wait.
1: Because the number four song belongs to our guest, John Barry.
3: Come on.
1: The story behind... I think about it all the time. I can't get that song out of my head, by the way.
3: It's a good tune. I did not write that. I guess most people know me for powerful ballads.
1: That's true.
3: At least that's what they think. That's what they think they know me for. What they really know me for is standing on the edge of goodbye and kissing me in the car, and I think about it all the time. We went to a song meeting, and a publisher's playing me some songs, and they played this particular one, and to hear up-tempos. I mean, lots of up-tempos up there, and I hear most of them, and I go, that ain't me.
1: Yeah.
3: That's just not me. You know, I'm too old to be sitting on tailgate of a pickup truck. I can't even get up on a tailgate of a pickup truck. When I first heard it, I went, yeah, I'll sing that.
1: The number four song this week, 1995. It's you, John Barry.

0: John Barry Twofer. I think about it all the time, and your love amazes me on Country Gold. I'm Steve Harmon with the music you love from the 80s, 90s, early 2000s, powered by you at 855-958-3774. Coming up, it's our Country Gold new music roundup. What's coming out of Nashville this week? You get to hear it and decide if it'll be on this show in 20 years. You never know.
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10: Good morning, I'm Corey Atkinson with your Saskwide weather. Today, lingering clouds this morning and then clearing with a high of 23. Tonight, clear and a low of 10. Tomorrow, mostly sunny with a few afternoon clouds and an isolated shower with a high of 26. Monday, clouds and sun with a chance for isolated showers and a high of 25. Tuesday, partly sunny and 23. And on Wednesday, partly sunny with a slight chance for an afternoon shower and a high of 24. Normals for the period are a high of 25 and a low of 10. For information anytime, check the CKRM app or online at 620ckrm.com.
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0: 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I'm Steve Harmon at Country Gold New Music Roundup. Carly Pierce has a new one, Happy for My.

Wetzel, Ella Langley, Jaded. Why are you so jaded? You could turn it around and be positive like Steve Warner. At least you had the weekend before they broke up and everything went south.

0: At least we had the weekend. Steve Warner on Country Gold. I'm Steve Harmon. A Country Gold top three and Waylon Sun shooter news coming up.
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0: We danced anyway, Dina Carter on Country Gold. I'm Steve Harmon. This show powered by you, your requests. Welcome at 855-958-3774 or drop a note on our Facebook page, Country Gold with Steve Harmon, like Mike Blake, listening on Bob FM in Silver Creek, Minnesota. 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
1: She was a flower for the taking.

0: Waylon Jennings, Rose in Paradise on Country Gold. I'm Steve Harmon. Waylon's son, Shooter, is on with us next week. He wants to tell you about another of his dad's songs he's found. That'll be cool. This is a Country Gold Top 3, the top 3 songs from this weekend. Lisa?
1: 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Number 3.
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0: George Strait on Country Gold, Carried Away. And big thank you this week to John Barry, Terry McBride, Paul Overstreet, Skip Ewing. Always love having you on. Next week, Jody Messina. Shooter Jennings reveals yet another song from his daddy's found. And Lacey J. Dalton will visit Country Gold with me, Steve Harmon. Produced in Nashville by Alexis Aiken for Westwood One. See you next week.
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2: Proudly broadcasting from Treaty 4 territory.

0: are out combining with a few early seeded crops, but not enough activity to consider harvest as fully underway. Sherilyn Jolly Nagel farms in the Moss Bank area, southwest of Regina. She says everything is coming along nicely, but noted a few fields suffered hail damage earlier this season, resulting in regrowth.
1: Provided we have a nice open fall, I think we're gonna see some yield out of that yet. So again, pretty weather dependent going forward, but you know, we're pretty hopeful that we'll get something out of those fields as well.
0: She says disease and insects were not an issue this season. A new specialized response unit is being developed within the 70-member Saskatchewan Marshals Service to handle high-risk police situations. The service says the unit will support marshals officers and other police agencies across Saskatchewan. Equipment being sought includes sniper rifles, ballistic shields, night vision equipment, multi-shot launchers, and an LRAD, a powerful directional loudspeaker. The Marshals Service has not provided numbers or specifications for the equipment because procurement is ongoing. Officers will need training and qualifications before using the specialized equipment. Iowa Senator Chuck Grassley says U.S. President Donald Trump's threat to hit an array of Canadian goods with new tariffs should serve as a wake-up call for Canada.
2: In an interview at the Iowa State Fair, Grassley says Trump is using the duties as leverage.
3: I think it's a wake-up call for Canada to make some changes.
2: Canadian officials have intensified trade talks with their American counterparts in recent weeks after Trump signed an executive order to impose 50% tariffs on a range of goods starting next week. Grassley says there's nothing wrong with Canada and the United States having tough negotiations, but they can't be allowed to undermine the Canada-U.S.-Mexico agreement on trade. Grassley says the U.S. should have friendly relations with Canada, but he also supports Trump's move to tweak the agreement. Kelly Malone, The Canadian Press, Des Moines.
0: And Saskatchewan Grasslands National Park is being featured on a new collector coin from the Royal Canadian Mint. The 1 ounce fine silver coin shows the park's prairie landscape, including plains bison and Parks Canada red chairs. It's part of a four coin series celebrating Canadian national parks and is the third release. Only 7,000 coins have been produced for collectors at the Mint's Ottawa facility. That was your 620 CKRM News. And now it's time for your 620 CKRM Sports from the Sports Cage. The Saskatchewan Roughriders are getting their game faces on for this evening's game in Hamilton against the Tiger Cats. The Riders can move into sole possession of first place in the West with a win and an Edmonton loss. Here on 620 CKRM, we'll have countdown to kickoff at 2 p.m., followed by game action from Hamilton with Dave and Luke just after 5 p.m. Brady Oliveira rushed for 70 yards and a touchdown while adding another 80 through the air to lead the host Winnipeg Blue Bombers to a 33-21 CFL victory over the winless Ottawa Redblacks yesterday. The Bombers moved to 5-4. The Redblacks are 0-9. Game 1 of the best of 3 Western Canadian Baseball League final goes tonight in Sylvan Lake between the Gulls and the Saskatoon Berries. Game 2 is tomorrow in Saskatoon. And the Toronto Blue Jays won 3-1 last night over the New York Yankees. They'll send Braden Fisher to the mound against Cam Schlittler today. And that's your sports. Don't miss the latest on your team. 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And now it's time for your 620 CKRM Precision Weather Forecast. Lingering clouds this morning and then clearing with a high of 23. Tonight, clear and a low of 10. Tomorrow, mostly sunny with a few afternoon clouds and an isolated shower and a high of 26. Tomorrow night, a few clouds with a chance for a shower and a low of 12. Monday, clouds and sun with a chance for showers and 25. Tuesday, partly sunny and 23. Wednesday, partly sunny with a chance for an afternoon shower and 24. Normals for the period are a high of 25 and a low of 10. 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
1: Yeah, I've been working all week and I'm tired. I don't want to sleep and I want to have fun. 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
0: Country's greatest hits. 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

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Don't mind if I do. Well, it's 10-10. How you doing, everybody? The weekend. Mid-month already. I'm a little stiff. I didn't get a good sleep last night. Here's Conway.

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greatest country hits of all time. When your lips are so close, makes me want to say, aw. I'm a doctor. It is 10:16 Saturday morning with Ray here. Just having a great time already, drinking my coffee. I ate my breakfast, so everything's all good in Ray's world. Right now, here's Jason Aldean, the Big Green Tractor, on The Voice 620 CK.

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0: country's greatest hits, Aaron Goodman, A Woman in Love, at 10:26 here. Today is relaxation day, so enjoy the weekend. Just relax, do nothing. It's been a busy week this past week at the other job. Yesterday, on a Friday that I thought I would get off early, I did full truckloads, four of them. Full truckloads. Not bad for an old guy. I can keep up with those youngins. We got this one guy that works for us. He's been with us for a year, and he still doesn't know how to put a route together. He comes to whoever's standing around. Can you put this load together for me so I know which way to go? One of these days, I'm going to mess him up real good.
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0: Well, here's the country forecast. Lingering cloud this morning, clearing, wind light, and a high 23, 2 below the norm for this time of year, but that's okay. Clear tonight, low down to 10. Sunday, mostly sunny. Afternoon cloud, isolated showers, and a high 26. Sunday night, a few clouds, chance of a shower, low down to 12. Monday, clouds, sun, chance of isolated showers, and a high 25. 23, partly sunny. For Tuesday, Wednesday, partly sunny, slight chance of an afternoon shower, and a high of 24. In Saskatoon, it is partly cloudy, 15. 17s in Yorkton, Estevan, Swift Current, and Regina. 15, Wynyard, Wadena. 16 in Weyburn. 19 in Moose Jaw.

0: That is Dierks Bentley, drunk on a plane, 10:35 on a Saturday with Ray here. Short shift Ray today because we got the Riders in Hamilton to take on the Ticats. The Croft Electric Countdown to Kickoff pregame show gets underway at 2 o'clock with Tegan Witko, Les Gates, and guests. I see my phone ringing. Hello.
1: Hi, Ray. How are you this morning?
0: Good. What's up, Monty?
1: Not too much. How's your summer going?
0: Well, it's going good so far. Good.
1: You're having a few celebrations with your 100th anniversary there.
0: Yeah, we did. It was a good time.
1: Yeah. Ray, I'm thinking of maybe if you could dial up the late, great Canadian Ian Tyson.

0: Greatest country hits of all time, and that was one of them. Ian Tyson, Cowboy Pride, 10:39 with Ray. Starting Monday, you can qualify to win our country cookouts, because starting September 1st, every Tuesday and Thursday throughout the month of September, we're going to be coming to somebody's farm with food, drinks, entertainment, and more. 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

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Right now, here's Joe Diffie on The Voice.

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0: Coltrane's greatest hits, Brett Kissel from his album We Were That Song, and you are my anthem at 10:51. Corey Atkinson standing by with the 11 o'clock news, sports, and weather right here on The Voice of Saskatchewan, 620 CKRM.
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Mighty nice of you. Mighty nice, George Strait. Oceanfront property, by the way, tomorrow morning, got a brand new feature on my Sunday Morning Classics. The sad country song of the morning. And it's a good one starting off tomorrow. Right now, the Rankin family.

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1: I'm Corey Atkinson from the Ask Today Newsroom with your 620 CKRM News. Farmers across Saskatchewan are gearing up for the day when harvest gets fully underway. Sherilyn Jolie Nagel farms in the Moss Bank area in southern Saskatchewan. She says there is always some last-minute work to do.
2: Do some scheduling with the family and the employees and, you know, some last-minute touch-ups on the equipment.
1: She believes they are 1 week to 10 days away from starting harvest. The Saskatchewan Marshal Service is developing a new tactical unit that will use specialized police equipment to respond to high-risk situations. The Specialized Response Unit, or SRU, will be part of the Marshal Service existing 70-member workforce. Equipment being sought includes sniper rifles, multi-shot launchers, ballistic shields, night vision gear, and remote

0: Grassley says the United States should have friendly relations with Canada, but he also supports U.S. President Donald Trump's move to use tariffs as leverage.
1: Grassley says the latest 50% tariff threat on an array of Canadian goods should serve as a wake-up call to Canada. But in an interview at the Iowa State Fair, Grassley says trade talks can't undermine the Canada-U.S.-Mexico Agreement on Trade, known in the United States as USMCA.
2: But these negotiations should not be used as a way of destroying USMCA.
1: Canadian officials have intensified trade talks with their American counterparts in recent weeks, but on Friday there was no imminent deal that could avert the latest duties. Kelly Malone, The Canadian Press, Des Moines.
0: And the Royal Canadian Mint has released a new collector coin featuring Saskatchewan's Grasslands National Park. The one-ounce silver coin highlights the park's mixed grass prairie, plains bison, and the red chairs found at the Parks Canada locations. It is the third coin in a four-coin 2026 National Park series. The coin was designed by Alberta artist Carrie Burnett and has a limited mintage of 7,000. The Mint says the series showcases national parks from different regions of Canada. That was your 620 CKRM News. And now from the Sports Cage, here is your 620 CKRM Sports. The 6-2 Saskatchewan Rough Riders are in Hamilton today against 3-6 Hamilton, who will be starting Harrison Frost behind center. Last night, Winnipeg rolled Ottawa 33-21 to keep the Red Blacks winless on the season. The Regina Thunder continue their season tomorrow in Calgary against the Colts. The Thunder won 63-1 over the Edmonton Wildcats last weekend. Game 1 of the best of 3 Western Canadian Baseball League finals starts tonight in Sylvan Lake between the host Gulls and the Saskatoon Berries. The Toronto Blue Jays will send right-hander Braden Fisher to the hill, aiming to knock off the visiting New York Yankees for a second straight day. The Jays, who have won 6 of their last 8, beat the Bronx Bombers 3-1 last night to move within one game of an AL wildcard berth. And that's your sports. Don't miss the latest on your team. 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And now it's time for your 620 CKRM Precision Weather Forecast. Lingering clouds this morning and then clearing with a high of 23. Tonight, clear and a low of 10. Tomorrow, mostly sunny with a few afternoon clouds and an isolated shower and a high of 26. Tomorrow night, a few clouds with a chance for a shower and a low of 12. Monday, clouds and sun with a chance for showers and 25. Tuesday, partly sunny and 23. Wednesday, partly sunny with a chance for an afternoon shower and 24. Normals for the period are a high of 25 and a low of 10. 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

0: Keith Urban. 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I got a slow cooker and a microwave at home. Plus, most important thing, a bathroom. It is 11:08. Hour number 2 of the Ray Show here with Randy Travis.
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greatest cover hits of all time. I can't believe that's the way you pick up ladies now. You just go whisper in their ear, maybe turn the lights down low, and I'll be your man. It is 11:17 on a Saturday with Ray here. Game day in Saskatchewan. Well, it's happening in Ontario, but it's game day for Rider fans. Willie.

Johnner Brothers, Michelle Wright, Dan Davison, Clayton Bellamy, Kelsey Kulik, and more. 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

0: guarantee if somebody said, hey, we got a bounty on Ray, they'd say, you don't have to pay us. We'll pay you. It is 25 after 11 o'clock on a Saturday morning, mid-month, the 15th day of the month of August here. Yes, and we got a great show that we are going to be presenting. It's called Legends, a 90s Country Show with Detour, featuring Conrad Big Knife and Carla Taylor Brown, two exceptional Saskatchewan singers. It'll be held Friday, September 18th at Dark Hall in Regina. Now, the first half of the show pays tribute to country legends like Merle, Loretta, Johnny, and Patsy. 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
19: CKRM, Saskatchewan weather.
0: Well, Anthony Martello got his fingers on the typing for the updated forecast. He loves to change the wording around. Decreasing cloud, more sun this afternoon, and a high 22. Tonight, clear and cool. Low down to 10. Sunday, partly cloudy, high of 27. Sunday night, variable cloud, passing shower, possible, and a low of 12. Monday, sun, cloud, mixed with isolated showers, and a high of 22. In Saskatoon, 15. 18 in Yorkton, Wynyard, Wadena, 15. 17 in Estevan, 19 in Weyburn, 18 Swift Current, 20 in Moose Jaw, Regina, cloud, and 19.
19: See?

0: What time zone am I on? What country am I in?
1: It doesn't matter. It's 5 o'clock somewhere.
0: It's always on 5 in Margaritaville, come to think of it.
1: Yeah, I heard that.
0: You've been there, haven't you?
1: Yes, sir.
0: I've seen your boat there.
1: I've been to Margaritaville a few times.
0: All right. Well, that's good.
1: Stumble my way back.
0: Okay. Well, we just want to make sure you can keep it between the navigational beacons.
1: Between the buoys. I got it.
0: All right. Well, it's 5 o'clock. Let's go somewhere.
1: I'm ready. Crank it up.
0: Let's get out of here.
1: I'm gone.
2: The greatest country hits of all time. Got to say happy birthday to my friend Dan over at Long and McQuaid. He's celebrating birthday today. I got to stop by there again and buy a wah pedal for my guitar so I can play songs like this.

0: That is such a great song from the album Straight, Clean, and Simple. Ann Murray, you can sing high, sing low at 11:37 on a Saturday morning with Ray here. Short shift Ray, like I said, till 2 o'clock today, but that's okay with me because I got stuff to do at home. So, you know the song Unanswered Prayers by Garth Brooks, where, you know, down the road you see somebody that you were heartbroken about when you broke up, and then years later you find out, well, you're not so heartbroken. Yesterday, by accident, I came across my first ex-wife's picture on Facebook in friend suggestions. 50 years ago. She used to be so thin.
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0: Wow, sounds like she's talking about me. No, I'm not like that at all. It is 11:45. I am sitting back cleaning this gun. Yes, because there's pigeons. I hate pigeons. Here's Rodney Atkins on The Voice 620 CKRN.
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2: Dear drunk me, I bet you're sitting on a high back, running up a good tab, thinking them two-for-one shots ain't kicking in. 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

0: Took me 10 minutes now to 12 noon. Our major information package, top of the hour with Corey Atkinson, working on a Saturday. 19 degrees in Regina, 20 in Moose Jaw. 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
1: The greatest country hits of all time. Sometimes I think our music department has fun with the fact that I've been married more than once, less than 10 times. 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Yes, he did. So before you say I do, take it from me. Get a lawyer on standby in case someday you're going to need it. It's 11:57.
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2: It's 12 o'clock. I'm Corey Atkinson from the Sask Today Newsroom with your 620 CKRM News. Members of the Regina Fire and Protective Services responded to a house fire in the 800 block of Retallick Street yesterday. According to a message on their X account, the call came in at 12:47 p.m. The fire was located on the main floor of the home. Firefighters made entry and had the fire under control quickly. No injuries were reported. Regina Fire says the fire is under investigation. Farmers province-wide are playing the waiting game with harvest. Very few are out combining with a few early-seeded crops, but not enough activity to consider harvest as fully underway. Sherilyn Jolly Nagel farms in the Mossbank area, southwest of Regina. She says everything is coming along nicely, but noted a few fields suffered hail damage earlier this season, resulting in regrowth.
3: Provided we have a nice open fall, I think we're gonna see some yield out of that yet. So again, pretty weather-dependent going forward, but you know, we're pretty hopeful that we'll get something out of those fields as well.
2: She says disease and insects were not an issue this season. A new specialized response unit is being developed within the 70-member Saskatchewan Marshals Service to handle high-risk police situations. The service says the unit will support marshals officers and other police agencies.

0: Myers by naming a cat room at the Weyburn Humane Society after her. Myers, 44, was killed in a shooting near Weyburn in September 2025. Organizer Jamie Wowrow says Myers had 9 cats and loved animals throughout her life. The campaign aims to raise $30,000 for the new shelter's cat room. As of the latest update, $350 had been raised towards a $6,500 goal. Donations can be made through the Weyburn Humane Society. The Manitoba government is planning safety upgrades at Sturgeon Falls in Whiteshell Provincial Park following the deaths of 2 boys last month. Brothers Aaron and Maximo O. Ramirez, aged 13 and 10, were swept into fast-moving rapids leading to Nutamik Lake. Construction is expected to begin next month. Planned changes include fencing around slippery rock areas, improved signs, and a new portage route to help canoeists and kayakers safely reach and leave the shoreline. Iowa Senator Chuck Grassley says U.S. President Donald Trump's threat to hit an array of Canadian goods with new tariffs should serve as a wake-up call for Canada.
1: In an interview at the Iowa State Fair, Grassley says Trump is using the duties as leverage.
2: I think it's a wake-up call for Canada to make some changes.
1: Canadian officials have intensified trade talks with their American counterparts in recent weeks after Trump signed an executive order to impose 50% tariffs on a range of goods starting next week. Grassley says there's nothing wrong with Canada and the United States having tough negotiations, but they can't be allowed to undermine the Canada-U.S.-Mexico agreement on trade. Grassley says the U.S. should have friendly relations with Canada, but he also supports Trump's move to tweak the agreement. Kelly Malone, The Canadian Press, Des Moines.
0: A large-scale Ukrainian attack struck industrial infrastructure in Russia's southwestern Samara region today. Russian officials confirmed the massive missile attack, saying it caused localized damage and that medical assistance had been provided to those injured. Ukraine has stepped up its long-range aerial attacks on Russian military industries and energy facilities. The aim is to cut Moscow's revenue for the ongoing war and make Russians feel the consequences of an invasion that started more than 4 years ago. And Saskatchewan Grasslands National Park is being featured on a new collector coin from the Royal Canadian Mint. The 1 ounce fine silver coin shows the park's prairie landscape, including plains bison and Parks Canada red chairs. It's part of a 4-coin series celebrating Canadian national parks and is the 3rd release. Only 7,000 coins have been produced for collectors at the Mint's Ottawa facility. That was your 620 CKRM News. Read more stories from around your community and around the province at sasktoday.ca and 620ckrm.com.
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0: And now it's time for your 620 CKRM Sports from the Sports Cage. The Saskatchewan Roughriders are getting their game faces on for this evening's game in Hamilton against the Tiger Cats. The Riders can move into sole possession of first place in the West with a win and an Edmonton loss. Here on 620 CKRM, we'll have countdown to kickoff at 2 p.m., followed by game action from Hamilton with Dave and Luke just after 5 p.m. Brady Oliveira rushed for 70 yards and a touchdown while adding another 80 through the air to lead the host Winnipeg Blue Bombers to a 33-21 CFL victory over the winless Ottawa Redblacks yesterday. The Bombers moved to 5-4. The Redblacks are 0-9. Game 1 of the best of 3 Western Canadian Baseball League final goes tonight in Sylvan Lake between the Gulls and the Saskatoon Berries. Game 2 is tomorrow in Saskatoon. And the Toronto Blue Jays won 3-1 last night over the New York Yankees. They'll send Braden Fisher to the mound against Cam Schlittler today. Saskatchewan is sending 13 athletes to represent Canada at the World Masters Athletics Championships in Daegu, South Korea. The World Masters Athletics Championships are the global track and field championships for athletes aged 35 and older, with competition organized in 5-year age groups. Daegu 2026 will bring together 7,476 athletes from 106 countries and is the largest World Masters Athletics Championships ever held in Asia. The opening ceremony is August 21st, with competition from August 22nd to September 3rd. A week of solid outings saw Saskatoon's Ryan Mosher post a top 15 finish at the Canadian Junior Boys Golf Championship in Regina. Mosher broke par for the third straight round at the Wascana Country Club, carding a 71 to finish with a 283 total and in a tie for 13th overall. Surrey BC's Tiger Shee shot a final round 70 to finish with a 272 total to claim the Canadian Championship by 2 shots over Ottawa's Michael Vivone. The Winnipeg Sea Bears host the Brampton Honey Badgers in this afternoon's Canadian Elite Basketball League Championship game at Canada Life Centre. Both teams finished

second in their respective divisions during the regular season and then heated up in the playoffs to advance to today's one-game winner-take-all finale. And that's your sports. Don't miss the latest on your team. 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And now it's time for your 620 CKRM precision weather forecast. Clearing today and a high of 23. Tonight, clear and a low of 10. Tomorrow, mostly sunny with a few afternoon clouds and an isolated shower and a high of 26. Monday, clouds and sun with a chance for isolated showers and 25. Tuesday, partly sunny and 23. And on Wednesday, partly sunny with a slight chance of an afternoon shower and a high of 24. Normals for the period are a high of 25 and a low of 10. 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

The greatest country hits of all time, Diamond Rio. I love the part in there where he goes, "Wish I had a dog." I love dogs. I am a dog lover. But I don't like taking them out in the wintertime to do their business. I don't. I absolutely hate it. So no dogs for me. It is 12:11 in the noon hour. My life is living in fast forward, believe me. Here's Kenny Chesney.

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Country's greatest hits voice of Saskatchewan. 1217. Your love is like money in the bank. We're going back to 1993. Hard to believe 33 years ago. And you're probably going, this guy's a meth magician here. No, I did it on my calculator.

0: Country's greatest hits. Come on, rock and country. You're old enough. You're legal age, 60. You can come to my place tonight, have a beer on the deck, and I'll serenade you with my banjo. Ding, ding, ding, ding, ding, ding, ding. It is 12:24 in the noon hour. Do you love the Merle Haggard music? If you do, this is coming back again, the third time, to the Casino Regina Show Lounge, Saturday, October 17th. 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They sound like Merle Haggard and the Strangers. And the thing about Jess Lee, he doesn't put on the voice. He just sounds like Hag. 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
1: 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I'm Stephen Wilson, and this is 100 Years of CKRM. In August 1928, Prime Minister William Lyon Mackenzie King officially opened the spectacular Prince Albert National Park. 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With 100 years of CKRM, I'm Stephen Wilson.
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0: And now a look at the country forecast, because Anthony Martello typed it out. He's a good guy. Decreasing cloud, more sun this afternoon, and a high at 22. Clear and cool tonight, low down to 10. That is 50 above Fahrenheit. Sunday, that's tomorrow. 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Partly cloudy and 27. It's going to be nice tomorrow. Sunday night, purple cloud, passing shower possible, and a low down of 12. Monday, sun, clouds mixed with isolated showers, and a high 22. 21 for Tuesday. In Saskatoon, partly cloudy 17. 18 in Yorkton. 15s, Wynyard, Wadena, cloudy 19 in Estevan. 20s in Weyburn, Swift Current, Regina. Moose Jaw currently 22.

Country's greatest hits, Chris Stapleton, Tennessee Whiskey. When guys drink whiskey, sometimes they get that scratchy voice, but it sounds good, like Conway Twitty. But when a woman gets a whiskey voice, come over here, big bruiser. I'm wearing my black dress.

0: Country's greatest hits of voice of Saskatchewan, Emerson Drive. I understand there's a guy that is from Emerson Drive living in Regina in the northwest end of the city. Well, if you're listening, that is pretty awesome that you're living in Regina. It is 10:36 on a Saturday morning with Ray. And tomorrow, it's hard to believe that it marks 49 years since we lost the king of rock and roll, the late Elvis Presley.
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for it. It's coming to an end here. Yes, it is. Like that. Got another great tribute show coming to the Casino Regina Show Lounge. October 7th, the story of Linda Ronstadt. Get your tickets now. Here's Linda now. Yeah.

Jonner Brothers, Michelle Wright, Dan Davidson, Kelsey Kulik, and more. 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

0: Hey, we're going back to 1994 with Charlie Major. It can't happen to me. And it can't happen to him. He's got an angel on his shoulder. I don't see too many angels around me, and if I did, I'd probably say, hey, that's a nice dress. It is 10 minutes now to 1 o'clock on a Saturday afternoon. Next Saturday, a week from today, is I Love Regina Day. It's going to be held in Victoria Park. I love Regina. I grew up here. I was born at the General. What I don't like about Regina is the summertime. The road construction, the Albert and 9th Avenue bridge construction. You know, it seems like every couple of years they tear down the bridge and rebuild it again. But what I hate is when you come off the off-ramp from Highway 11, they slow you down to 40K and then 30 from the off-ramp. There's no need to slow us down from that far back.
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0: Oh, he put on a great show at Country Thunder Craven. There was this girl, and if I had it my way, I'd make her my wife. But her husband, he said no. It is 12:57 coming up next. 1 o'clock headlines with Corey Atkinson right now.
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2: From the Sask Today newsroom, I'm Corey Atkinson with your 620 CKRM News Update. A farmer in the Moss Bank area in southern Saskatchewan believes she is 7 to 10 days away from combining crops. Sherilyn Jolly Nagel says her crops suffered hail damage but managed to regrow. On the plus side, she says pests and disease were not an issue. Saskatchewan is adding 5 judges to its provincial court as the province works to improve access to justice. The province says the appointments will fill existing vacancies and new positions announced in the provincial budget. A Weyburn fundraiser is seeking money for a permanent cat room in memory of Tanya Myers, who was killed in a shooting last year. Myers was 44 and was known for her deep love of cats. Organizer Jamie Walro says Myers had 9 cats and began caring for barn cats as a child. The fundraiser originally aims to raise $30,000 to name a cat room at the Weyburn Humane Society's new shelter. In sports, countdown to kickoff is just around the corner in less than an hour. The Rough Riders are in Hamilton to play Harrison Frost and the Hamilton Tiger Cats. We'll have countdown to kickoff starting at 2 p.m., and then Dave and Luke give us all the action from the Hammer, with kickoff set for 5 p.m. Also in the CFL today, the Edmonton Elks are home to Toronto this afternoon. Game 1 of the WCBL final is set for tonight in Sylvan Lake between the hometown Gulls and the visiting Saskatoon Berries. In your 620 CKRM Precision Weather, today clearing with a high of 23, tonight clear and a low of 10. Tomorrow mostly sunny with an isolated shower and a high of 26. From the Sask Today newsroom, that's your 620 CKRM News Update. I'm Corey Atkinson.

greatest country hits of all time. One thing I've never liked in relationships are nicknames like, Honeybee, Baby Cakes and stuff. My second wife used to call me Toots. I hated it. Although, my feet look pretty good. It is 106. Here's Keith Urban. And days go by. Yes, they do. We're getting closer to the end of the month. Oh, geez. September coming up.

plans were made for sleeping in, running errands, and pestering Ray Allen. No, seriously, he loves it. Country's greatest hits, 620 CKRM.

greatest country hits of all time. We are broadcasting from the corner of 12th and Rose in downtown Regina. Yes, where there's a lot of wide open spaces, even downtown, a lot of parking lots. It is 1:15 with the Chicks. 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

0: thanks God for the great country girls out there and the nice weather we're getting today. Even though it's a little gloomy, it is still nice. It's August. Think about December, what that's going to be like. Well, you know, the Riders are 6-2 on the season. Hamilton is 3-6. We got the big game coming up at 5 o'clock this afternoon with Dave and Luke doing the broadcast all the way from Hamilton. So it's Go Riders Go and not Go Cats Go like the song. The Croft Electric countdown to kick off. Pre-game show gets underway at 2 o'clock this afternoon with Wes and Tegan.
1: A gorgeous crown jewel of prairie wilderness was born nearly a century ago. I'm Stephen Wilson, and this is 100 Years of CKRM. In August 1928, Prime Minister William Lyon Mackenzie King officially opened the spectacular Prince Albert National Park. King loved the beautiful area so much, he even kept a personal log cabin at Kingsmere Lake. The park quickly became a safe sanctuary for tourists and wildlife alike, drawing thousands of visitors to the boreal forest every single summer season. 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With 100 years of CKRM, I'm Stephen Wilson.
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0: Well, decreasing cloud, more sun this afternoon, and a high of 22. A little bit cool for this time of year, and it's going to be cool overnight. Low down to 10, 50 above Fahrenheit. Sunday, partly cloudy, high 27. Sunday night, variable cloud, passing shower possible, and a low down to 12. Monday, sun cloud mixed with isolated showers, and a high of 22. 19, Saskatoon and Yorkton. 16, Wynyard, Wadena. 21s in Estevan, Weyburn, Regina. 22 in Swift Current. 23 in Moose Jaw.

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0: Canterbury's greatest hits, Gord Bamford, and Postcard from Pasadena. 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A couple of years ago, she injured herself, and it was pretty bad. 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

Stray's greatest hits, Phil Vassar, Just Another Day in Paradise. Yes, when I don't have to wear jeans, I can come to work in flip-flops and cargo shorts. I'm a happy camper. It matters to me. Here's Faith Hill on The Voice, 620 CKRM.

0: Hawaii's greatest hits, Aaron Pritchett, better when I do. Well, coming up at 2 o'clock, it's Tegan Witko and Wes Gates, along with guests for the Croft Electric Countdown to kick off just ahead of the Rider game. Coming up at 5 o'clock this afternoon, Go Riders Go. They're in Hamilton to take on the Ticats. That's it for me. I'll be back tomorrow morning, 8 o'clock, with Sunday Morning Classics.
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0: 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Here's Tegan Whitco and Wes Cates.
2: Yeah, it is. Welcome back. 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If you want to text us at any point. Of course, I'm Tegan Whitco. I'm joined by Wes Cates, legendary running back for the Saskatchewan Rough Riders. The Riders this season, 6-2, Ticats 3-6, and on paper, this looks like Saskatchewan's game to lose. But football is not played on paper, especially when you look at a venue like Hamilton. So the Riders won their first meeting 38-7. They've won five straight meetings against the Tabbies, but tonight they're going to be dealing with some injuries, a hostile environment, and a Hamilton team that has been circling this game, maybe, on the schedule this season. So we'll see what this has in store for us tonight. It should be a good one here. We're going to break it all down for you from start to finish. Of course, we are only a couple hours away from kickoff here. You can watch that pregame stream right now at sportscage.com and YouTube. Coming up on the show, of course, it is game day in Steeltown. And we are going to get you ready for the hopefully sixth straight win over Hamilton for your Saskatchewan Rough Riders. And that includes comments from head coach Corey Mace in an exclusive conversation with him. We have Eddie Davis joining us, Darius Bell, who is from Hamilton. He grew up there. His dad was, in fact, drafted by the Hamilton Tiger Cats back in 1989, so he has a special connection to this team. Glenn Suter is going to be joining us, as well as plenty more, so make sure that you hang tight as we have everything you need to get set for this game. Kickoff is coming up just after 5 o'clock local time. Justin Dunk is also going to be joining us a little bit later on this hour. Okay, so the Croft Electric Countdown to Kickoff starts right now with today in the CFL for Karst Holdings, Integra Tire Assiniboia, serving Southern Saskatchewan for over 30 years. Darren, Tracy, Dylan, and staff welcome you. Karst Holdings, Integra Tire Assiniboia, truly local. Now, of course, here in the Sports Cage studio, we do have this Elk and Argos game going on right now. We will keep you posted on that as the afternoon progresses, but Wes, I want to start with the game that we saw earlier this week between Ottawa and Winnipeg. Now, of course, Winnipeg came out with the win, 33-21. Ottawa is now 0-9, and they've lost their 15th straight game. That has got to do something to the culture and the mentality and the confidence of that team. How would you approach that as a player if you were on that Ottawa roster?
3: Yeah, Tegan, it's tough. I mean, they've definitely gone through a lot. They've gone through some ups and downs. It seems like it really is affecting the culture and affecting

0: just there's just so many weird little mistakes that they're making and miscues mentally. I know down in the red zone a couple of times they didn't link up on some passes. And it just seems like they're just really not getting good work weeks in. I think maybe guys are nervous about their position. Obviously, when you're losing games every week, you're wondering what kind of changes are going to be made. Because you've already seen coaches get fired, players, big name players get released.
1: Eugene Lewis.
0: Exactly. So you're playing with kind of looking over your shoulder to see who they're bringing in, to see how the coach's demeanor is, if he's mad at you about the way you're playing, to see how the rotation is going, if you're getting more reps or less reps during the week, during the games. And it just breeds a anxious, nervous, and just not relaxed and just playing your game type of atmosphere. So I think that's really just snowballing for this organization right now. I don't know what's really going to fix it. Hopefully they kind of just settle down, settle in, and just guys just start playing, you know, almost for themselves, just to put their best games on film that they can, and just don't even worry about what's going to happen. It seems like this roster is probably going to get blown up a little bit at the end of the season. So you just got to play to either make your case to stay there or be picked up by another team. I don't know where Ryan Dinwiddie's head is with everything, but he can't be happy. He's got to be frustrated because a lot of the struggles clearly go back to leadership, and it's looking like he's not doing a good job of leading that team right now. Now, obviously, they paid him some money. He's probably going to be settled in for the next couple of years, and he probably deserves that. But at the end of the day, this Ottawa, like you said, 0-9 and just not looking like it. I mean, and they're playing some decent ball. They're hanging in there. I mean, they kept it close against Winnipeg. Winnipeg finished them off. Brady Oliveira just dominated. I mean, he had a great game rushing and receiving. He had over 100 yards at half, and just when you have guys performing like that against you too, that just piles on to it. So long story long, they've got a lot to figure out, and it's not going to get figured out anytime soon.
1: Wes, we could sit here for 25 minutes, 30 minutes talking about Ottawa's
0: right
1: qualms, but we should probably move on here. So right now, Edmonton is up 11-3 over the Toronto Argonauts. So we will, again, keep you posted on that. But we should also talk a little bit about the BC-Calgary game earlier this week as well. BC put together a pretty impressive win over Calgary in Week 11. When you look at what the BC Lions are doing right now and what stands out to you about what they're doing in their play and bouncing back, what are you seeing?
0: I think they've been playing some good team ball because it definitely hasn't just come down to Nathan Rourke just playing great football. He's had some picks in there, had some times where it seems like he struggled to make plays, but they have just kind of had some timely turnovers and just had some guys make some big plays when they needed it. I thought it was really advantageous that, you know, Vernon Adams is running for a first down and kind of just takes a random knee to the head, albeit by a big D lineman. It kind of put him out of the game in a very critical moment. I think that's what kind of helped them get over the hump. I think VA going out when he did was really crucial to Calgary not finding a way to win that game. But BC has been playing good team ball. They start off really weak, and now they're kind of bringing this together. And just that win and getting like that kind of third place spot in the West, it almost is like a logjam, right? You got Winnipeg at 5-4, and then BC and Calgary both have 4 wins. So it's looking like it's going to be a definite rat race as far as, you know, that third place in the West. So I think BC's making a legitimate case that they deserve to be in that spot. And as long as they keep Nathan Rourke healthy and just keep getting better and better every week, I think they have as good a chance as any.
1: Well, and the thing is, we're hoping that Vernon Adams Jr., pardon me, and Dedrick Mills are okay after leaving that game with injury, right? That's a big one.
0: I think VA was okay. He just, like I said, he took, I can't remember who it was, but just following up or chasing down the play, and then kind of, I almost thought that they could have threw like a defensive, you know, an unnecessary roughness just from the way he landed on VA, but it was really, I think, the knee that happened to hit VA in the side of the helmet as they were going to the ground that really caused him to, yeah, basically be concussed for a second. Because I think physically,
1: that was a hard hit to the head.
0: Yeah, he physically, I think, was all right. He did kind of get twisted up and landed on, but I think he was okay because of that. Just based off of how he walked off the field, he looked a little more woozy than out of commission as far as physically. So it's tough. It's tough to see him play good ball. I've always liked his grit and determination, the way he goes about the game, but he does put himself into some tricky situations and puts his body on the line and

0: Yeah, he's paid for it so far this year. Luckily, he's still able to keep battling back and start most of these games.
1: Well, we hope for nothing but the best for those two players, of course. But let's shift things over to where the Saskatchewan Roughriders are playing today in Steeltown. Of course, Riders heading into Hamilton. Some significant injuries themselves. You know, when you look particularly at the running back room with AJ Ouellette, Kwali Conley now out in week 11. Otherwise, mostly the same lineup heading into Hamilton. But from your experience as a former CFL running back, I mean, Star Thomas is set to make his debut.
0: Yeah.
1: What advice would you give him going into a place like Hamilton where historically it's been very difficult to play in that venue? What does he need to do to be successful tonight?
0: Yeah, Hamilton's a tough place to play. I would say just enjoy the atmosphere as far as that aspect. But, I mean, some of the advice wouldn't really do him much good today at this very moment, because I'd be like, hey, make sure you're in your playbook. Make sure you're understanding your protections, because you can run the rock. You've been doing it your whole life. You're getting paid to do it now because that's how good you were at it. But the biggest thing about being a running back, especially in the CFL, is how can I complement the passing game? How can I protect my QB? How can I get out my routes, you know, give him an option to maybe dump the ball down or just to get into the routes in some cases and get some of my teammates open as far as the receivers go. So I think if he's been paying attention, and if he's been, taking the time to maybe talk to Trevor Harris or talk to some of the receivers, as well as AJ, soaking up some of that veteran advice from AJ, he should be fine. And just, that pressure also of seeing what Kwali Conley's doing, and you got your star running back AJ, you got to say, well, this might be my only chance to really crack this roster and make an impression, so let me seize the moment. So I think he's got a lot to play for. He's had, has it been a few weeks or a month that he's been here? He's been here for a little bit, right? I feel like they picked him up maybe 3 weeks or so ago. Anyway, he's been here long enough to kind of have a grasp of the offense and take it from there. Have fun with it. Know that the pressure is not going to be on you, and they're probably not expecting too much from you. So don't put too much pressure on yourself. Just let Trevor Harris throw for another 350, 400, and make sure you're not the reason why he's laying on his back.
1: Star Thomas was signed on June 24th of this year.
0: Yeah, so it's been
1: Around for a little while. He's been in the playbook for a bit. And you have spent some time with me on the sidelines here during home games, and you've seen the way that AJ Ouellette paces up and down the sideline. Even if he's injured, if he's not playing, he's still heavily involved in those conversations.
0: Yeah, he's a good leader. He's an energy guy. And I think it's tough when you're an energy guy and you do it making plays and getting your teammates excited. But he moves around because he wants to, maybe give an encouraging word here or there, big up his defensive and offensive players for making big plays and just kind of trying to move yourself more into a player coach role, maybe seeing some things on the field and then talking to your quarterback and your running back about maybe the way the other team is sending pressure, those types of things. Those are the things that you can do when you can't really help physically. You got to see where you can help mentally and maybe see the game from a different angle, maybe even chirp a little something in the coach's ear to call a play that you think might work. Just something
1: like,
0: that,
1: yo, Andrew, did you see this?
0: Yeah, exactly. I mean, when you're a vet, it's within your right to, throw a couple suggestions out there. It ain't like the coach got to listen, but
1: but you can try.
0: Yeah, exactly. So, doing a little bit of that and just stay involved and engaged and hype your teammates up where you can.
1: On the flip side here, the Riders' run defense has really turned things around over the past couple of weeks. They've allowed just 43, 12, and 55 rushing yards in their last three games. So we're going to be hearing from Riders linebacker coach and run game coordinator Travis Brown, who we had an opportunity to catch up with earlier this week. We talked to him about what's been clicking for that front seven, the leadership of the veterans like Jameer Thurman, Josh Woods, and the depth that they have at linebacker, including the patience and potential of Aubrey Miller Jr.
0: Yeah, it's funny because I'm surprised that you brought up Aubrey Miller Jr. because he's like my little sneak peek when he gets his chance.
1: You're like, a big fan. I know
0: that. Yeah, I do. I like the way, the times we saw him last season, I liked what I saw out of him. He's a special teams demon. He's always around the football. He's just an instinctual player. And yeah, I just like the way he plays. I like the way he maneuvers through traffic, and always seems to find his way to the football and makes hits and makes plays when he's out there to do it. So I do like that. This is a very impressive linebacking core. You know, sometimes you look at their physiques and the way they move, and you're not really sure if they're necessarily the most athletic bunch in the league, but they're always where they need to be, and they may, like, I mean, Antoine Brooks Jr. is causing fumbles and always springing his guys for touchdowns when the defense gets turnovers. Woods is got a pick six for 100 yards plus, you know what I mean? So, and then Thurman, he just, you know, Jameer Thurman is
1: he's a boss.
0: Yeah, he's just a leader and just a calm, consistent anchor in the middle of the field that just gives everybody on that defense, you know, some extra added, you know, just confidence and oomph in everything that they do. So I really like the way this linebacking core has come together for sure.
1: So let's hear a little bit more from Riders linebacker coach and run game coordinator Travis Brown.
2: Well, Coach, they aren't my lucky numbers, but when I look 43, 12, 55, I'm sure you know that those are the rushing yards that your defense has allowed the last three games. What's been working so well?
3: Really, it's just we're all starting to get in that flow state where we're working together and working well off each other, as well as Bell calling a good games and giving us chances to be stout in the run. And the best part about our defense, too, is the DBs are very active in the run game where they're pressing the edges and taking away the cutbacks as well.
2: Coach Mace talked about how it didn't start maybe well for the run defense, but it has definitely picked up the last little bit. What are the biggest differences?
3: Oh, just got, you know, we got some new players that were thrown in the mix early, people that are still learning the defense. And just, like I already said, kind of just building the bond as a front seven for sure. Just continuing to spend time together as a group and, you know, reviewing film together as well helps. But yeah, I mean, the group is bought in, so props to the guys.
2: How big is it then to be able to make teams one-dimensional by taking away their run game?
3: Yeah, it's huge. You know, we're going to have a challenge this week. Roundtree's a great back. And then just looking forward, you know, we got a few challenges ahead. But if we could eliminate the run early with how good our offense is, it really, you know, gives us a chance to, like you said, get them in that one-dimensional mindset.
2: You work a lot with the linebacking group, and it's a very diverse group in the fact you've got veterans like Jameer Thurman. Mm-hmm. You've got youngsters that make their way in towards the lineup and are trying to make a statement. What's it like working with that group, and what's the dynamic like?
3: Yeah, I mean, it all starts with the leadership, and, you know, shout out to Thurman because he's a pro's pro. He gets the guys right, and that really helps transition the young dudes into being vets and what we ultimately ask out of them. So really shout out to the group, you know, the older guys in the room. Josh Woods stepped into that role as well. Been really great for the room.
2: It's interesting as well because there's guys I would suggest on your roster that probably could be starters on other teams.
3: Sure.
2: For example, Aubrey Miller Jr. has had an outstanding season thus far. What is that, an advantage, or do you have to preach patience? How do you deal with that?
3: Yeah, no, that's the toughest question. You know, we're always looking for ways to get, well, at least, you know, I always want more linebackers on the field. But, you know, it's not always something that's plausible. But, you know, in Aubrey's situation, I know he's a great linebacker, so there has got to be some patience involved. And shout out to him because he's been patient. You know, this is second year that I've been here with him. What was it, 3 or 4 years before that? But yeah, he's a stud. And you know, just I'm excited for when he does get that opportunity. You know, he's going to run with it.
2: Well, it's exciting to watch your group fly around, Coach. Thanks for your time and all the best this week.
3: Appreciate it. Thank you.
1: That was Travis Brown, run game coordinator for the Saskatchewan Roughriders, with our own Dave Thomas ahead of this contest tonight for the Saskatchewan Roughriders as they are in Steeltown taking on the Tabbies. Of course, that was today in the CFL, brought to you by Karst Holdings, Integra Tire, Assiniboia. The score right now between Edmonton, Toronto, the Elk still on top, 11-3. And in Canadian flag football action, the Canadian women's have clinched a berth in the LA 2028 Olympics with semifinal win at the World Championships. So that's really exciting. They ended up pulling out that win 20-6 in the semifinal over Mexico. And the gentlemen if I'm not mistaken here. Our producer, Colson, here can correct me if I'm wrong, but I do believe they play in the Bronze tomorrow.
4: Yep, 4 a.m. our time.
1: Oh, I'll be up for that.
0: 4 a.m.?
4: Yep.
0: You got a PVR that.
1: Yeah, I might be asleep. We're going to be on air a little bit late tonight, so I might not catch that one. Yeah, PVR that one. But definitely worth following as we get closer and closer to the end of those games here. That is Countdown to Kickoff, brought to you by Croft Electric, almost 29 years of trusted, reliable home, farm, and commercial service for all of your electrical needs. 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We still have so much more to come here. I mean, Kate's analysis, that's going to be coming up a bit later. Glenn Suter is going to be joining us, in addition to a whole bunch of other stuff. We're going to hear from Darius Bell and Eddie Davis, and Justin Dunk is in fact going to be joining us next here from 3downnation.com for a CFL deep dive. We're going to be talking a little NFL preseason action and those games that are specifically piquing the interest of Rider fans. Dante Myers, Curtis Rourke. We're going to get into that just a little bit more here. But first, we're going to take a quick break. We'll be back on the other side. It's the 620 CKRM Cooperators Rider Broadcast Network.
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2: Well, it is now 11-9 in favor of the Edmonton Elk over the Toronto Argonauts. 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I'm Tegan Whitco, joined by Wes Cates. 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But we are focusing on the Riders and Ticats tonight, 5 o'clock from Steeltown. But there are a few other items that we need to discuss. So let's loop in our expert. This is the 3downnation.com deep dive brought to you by Fraser Tolmie, member of parliament for Moose Jaw Lake Centre Lanigan, fighting for Saskatchewan in Ottawa. We bring in Justin Dunk here. Now, Justin, let's start with a guy that Rider Nation knows quite well. Receiver, Mr. Dante Meyers. His story is quite incredible, and I might be a bit biased considering that I am a Bengals fan, but he apparently made a 7-hour drive just to throw routes with Joe Burrow, drove from Atlanta to catch balls, and then, of course, Burrow gave him his flowers. Now, what did you see in his first NFL appearance earlier this week?
3: He looked very comfortable, Tegan, and imagine getting that text from Joe Burrow and just be like, all right, I'm going to drive 7 hours, work out with the franchise guy. And I think that's the attitude that endeared Rider Nation and the coaching staff in Saskatchewan to Dante Meyers, and why he became a West Division All-Star in 2025 and helped the team win a Grey Cup. And that's why he's getting noticed at Cincinnati Bengals training camp. And in the preseason, Ja'Marr Chase, a two-time All-Pro with the Bengals, essentially shouted out Dante Meyers for the work that he's done when he's got his limited opportunities with the first offense in training camp. Chase said usually it's only 3 or 4 snaps per training camp practice, but that Meyers has been able to impress, and he translated that over into Cincinnati's first preseason game on Thursday night, leading the team with 29 receiving yards on 3 catches, and also added a rushing attempt for 13 yards. And what stuck out to me, Tegan, is the fact that he's getting time with the ones at training camp. Wes will know this well. NFL teams do not waste time. So I think Meyers has had a really good spring with the Bengals. Zach Taylor, the head coach and former backup with the Winnipeg Blue Bombers, noted as much, that he showed so well during organized team activities that him and the staff went back and did their research and looked at his production in Canada, and then even went back to Delta State and thought, okay, this guy's had a lot of production. He's flashing here and there at OTAs, like I said, and he's clearly earned himself more reps in training camp. So I know Riders fans would like to see him back in Riderville, but even if he were to be released, and I think right now he's making a great case to make the active roster, the 53-man or the practice roster in Cincinnati, he would be a CFL free agent. Now, you would imagine that there are relationships there in Saskatchewan with him having won a Grey Cup, and Trevor Harris is a pretty good recruiter. But it seems like now, if Meyers can keep this going, he has a chance to stick with the Bengals. And I think it's key in terms of people understanding the difference between the 53-man active roster and the practice squad. But either way, practice squad money in the NFL now is over $200,000 USD for an entire season. That would be well north, with all due respect to the CFL, of what he could earn if he came back here. So if he keeps looking as comfortable as he has at training camp, catching passes from not only Joe Burrow, but Super Bowl champion backup quarterback Joe Flacco, and then translating it onto the field in the preseason games like he did Thursday night, Meyers is a name to watch as a former Rough Rider in the NFL.
4: Yeah, I've been a fan of him. He's a beast. And I think one of the reasons why he's sticking with the Bengals is because you look at a Ja'Marr Chase and the special abilities that he has. Now, I'm not saying that Dante Meyers is necessarily on Ja'Marr Chase's level, but when you see the way he can stop, start, create space for himself, the way he catches in traffic and, you know, got up the field, turned short passes into big plays. I can't deny that these Bengals coaches and management staff are clearly looking at this guy like, well, if Chase goes down, we might be able to slot a guy like this in there and get similar abilities out of that position and maybe not be able to change our offense much. Dante Myers was a beast in the CFL. I think it kind of went understated the way that he got open with ease and then really turned, you know, 10, 20 yard catches into 60, 80 yard touchdowns on multiple occasions. And he seems like a smart guy. He seems really into just going out there and being the best that he can. And obviously driving 7 hours for that chance to practice with Joe Burrow shows you that. So Joe Burrows, but at the end of the day, he's definitely got the talent to stick. And if he's showing, picking up the offense and showing his abilities, like I would imagine he is, I definitely think he's going to stick.
2: So why don't we turn things over to a different name that Saskatchewan Roughrider fans would be familiar with in Curtis Rourke. Not Nathan Rourke, but Curtis Rourke, another Canadian with NFL opportunity who is competing in San Francisco for a QB spot here, Justin. The Riders do still hold his CFL rights, if I'm not mistaken, and he did go down with an injury on Thursday, but what did you see in his performance there as he's trying to make his name in the NFL?
3: You are right, Tegan, because the Riders selected Curtis Rourke. Important distinction there, yeah. Not Nathan Rourke. It's his brother. He's more of a pocket passer anyway, so it's easy to tell them apart because they selected him in the 2025 CFL draft. So Riders fans should pay attention to this guy. Doesn't look like, based on his first preseason performance, that he could come north anytime soon, because Rourke all last year spent his time on the NFI list, the non-football injured list, made over $600,000 USD to rehab his ACL that he had surgery on, fully healthy for training camp, and then earned an important preseason start. And a lot of people, Wes, I want your take on this in a minute, say NFL preseason is meaningless. There are jobs on the line, case in point with Dante Myers, and the same here with Curtis Rourke. He starts in the Niners' first preseason game over Adrian Martinez because they're battling for that third quarterback slot there. And I think it's important to note that the Niners did select Rourke in the seventh round of the 2025 NFL draft. So they invested draft capital, and now they've invested over $500,000 in his rehabilitation just to pay him, let alone the money that it takes for the people who they pay in the organization to help him get healthy. And he looked pretty good. 12 of 14 in terms of completions, 101 yards, even rushed 3 times for 14 yards. So he's out here saying to his brother, hey, Nathan, I can move a little bit too. He had a 11-play, 68-yard touchdown drive in the second quarter that was capped by a run from Patrick Taylor Jr. And yeah, you mentioned it. He did get pulled out of the game after suffering an injury to his ribs. Head coach Kyle Shanahan told the media postgame that Rourke was taken to hospital as a precaution after he experienced difficulty breathing. Initial x-rays did not show a broken rib, and he was later discharged. So that bodes well for Rourke in this competition. And I think it shows that, at least in the mind of Kyle Shanahan and the coaching staff, he is the leader for that number three quarterback spot in San Francisco, Wes. But how important are these NFL preseason games for the guys trying to earn a roster spot?
4: Oh, they're really important for the guys trying to earn a roster spot. The problem is, I guess, contrary to the point, there's just not a lot of opportunities for those guys trying to make the roster spot. I mean, there's going to be earlier in the preseason, and these are these first couple of weeks when it's really going to matter, when the starters maybe just get a series or two. And then it's kind of backups for the rest of those first couple of games. But once you start getting into that last couple of weeks of the preseason, your opportunities are slim to none. So you got to make an impression really early, and then you got to be consistent from there on out. And that's really your chance to make the roster. Now, how many spots are really available based on how many people are re-signing and all that, you can't really worry about that, but they're going to be slim. But at the end of the day, you just got to go out there and do the work, find a way maybe to impress on special teams, and be more of a jack of all trade to maybe solidify your chance at getting a spot at your particular position. But it is, I mean, I think about I mean, it wasn't the NFL, but in the CFL, when I got my chance in camp, I really wasn't even supposed to make the roster, but ended up sending a bit of a fan favorite, a team favorite for sure, home, just from the way I performed early in camp, and then the fact that I could play special teams as well as fullback and backup at running back, and I was even jumping out at receiver. So more you can do, and just being consistent and being coachable.
3: Who got sent home, Wes?
4: It was Booby. I'm trying to think. I think his last name was Thompson. His nickname was Booby, so you know everybody loved him. You know what I mean? I'm trying to remember. I hate that I can't think of his name right now, but because he was.
2: I don't want to look that up on my computer because I'm not. That will be blocked.
4: Yeah, but he was a scat back type, and he actually was at the camp before actually preseason started in the CFL. And he gave me a couple of his opportunities with the ones to kind of just get my invite to camp. And and then he ended up getting cut because I made the roster. So it was kind of a little bittersweet for me in that way, because I really appreciated the help. But hey, I was trying to, you know, get my start, make my money.
2: Got to look out for yourself there, buddy.
4: Yeah.
2: Well, those are some names to watch as the NFL preseason
4: Tony
2: continues.
4: Stallings. I just remembered. Booby Stallings. Yes. Just came to me. There you go. Look him up. He actually did a little acting, too, after he was done in the CFL. Yeah.
2: Dang.
4: He's a cool dude.
2: Multifaceted. Okay. Dante Myers, Curtis Rourke, a couple of names to watch here as the NFL preseason continues here. There's going to be a boost here in Saskatchewan for 49ers and Cincy pregame contests. But let's switch gears here a little bit, gentlemen, as we get to an interesting story that came out of Rider Nation this week. Justin, I've got to ask you about this, the written test thing, because are the Riders really giving these players homework right now? Like, what exactly are they sitting down and writing about?
3: They're getting quizzed on football. It's football school. And, you know, it does make a lot of sense, Tegan, when you consider how much depth the Riders had built up in 2025. When one guy went down, the next dude was ready there to step up. And I think it gives us a little insight into what Corey Mace, says when he means the standard is the standard. The standard is that everybody who is on the roster and involved in the organization knows this team inside and out. But if you are a player signed to a contract on this football team, you better know the answers to these written tests that the position groups and the coaches give out. And then, Wes, I'm sure you've been in this situation. I experienced it in university. Mace said that he puts players in a little bit of a pressure cooker when he asks them questions in team meetings. Now, to me, I think that that's usual from what happens behind the scenes in football, but to give out written tests, I think takes it to another level. And it shows that whether you're Trevor Harris or the Aloha kid, Braden Shagger, you better know what's going on, because you could be on the field in the blink of an eye, especially if you're dressed and perhaps at multiple positions. He went on to talk about how Caleb Sanders, who's been on some short yardage, and Devin Adams I've been meeting with the offensive coaches, and I would imagine, I'm guessing here, but taking some of the same tests to make sure they're ready to go for those short yardage situations, which have been so successful with Tommy Stevens. So it was a tiny bit of insight, Tegan, that dropped out actually leading into the Week 10 game against Ottawa and the day before the game media availability. And then the media out there, credit to them, pulled on the threads and out came a little bit more of the story, which Mace, I think, is probably hesitant to reveal because he might not want to give some of the other teams the blueprint. But I think this is an awesome step for the Riders to take. And it sounds like it's been going on for a while, perhaps ever since Mace arrived in Regina. And I think that has helped this team have that true next man up mentality. You can talk about it, but the Riders have actually proven that time and time again, especially with what they're going through to the number of injuries that they have right now. Like Roland Milligan Jr. is out, but all due respect, Jonathan Edouard has shown that he's that next guy up playing very good football. Is he the caliber of Roland Milligan Jr.? Absolutely not. But Jonathan Edouard has played quality football. We saw what Dylan Jette did last week in his first career CFL start. Deshaun Mims had a big game. Trevor Harris was talking him up. I bet you it's because they're acing these written tests that are being given out.
2: So let's talk about one of those news. Oh, sorry. Go ahead, Wes.
4: Oh, no. I was just going to say, yeah, that's a first. I don't think I've ever had to take a written test for, you know,
2: on a
4: team. Oh, yeah, I would pass. But it would depend on, I mean, it would obviously depend on the way the questions were worded. Like, there was certain little things. There was certain little things about the offense that I didn't necessarily know all the time, like the slot motions and stuff. Like, you know what I mean? Like W over, or just, you know what I mean? Why this or
2: you
4: something.
2: Notice how Wes backpedaled? He's like, well, maybe.
4: No, I never met a test I was scared of. I'm good with tests. I was a good student. Don't try to play me out to you. Chill out. Anyway, but at the end of the day, you know, you get your grades and you have to go through film, but to get a test and then, you know what I mean, you get graded out or anyway, you know that if you don't know what you're putting down, whether they're going over the test with the players right there and putting people on blast to find out who got what wrong, either way, it's a good learning tool and it's a good way, like you said, Dunk, to put a little pressure on guys to understand how important it is to get in that playbook and know. And then you just pick up on the positions around you as well when you're studying your position. So I think it just helps every player understand the game and their assignment a little better as you understand the whole task that the defense is trying to get accomplished on a certain play with coverages and blitzes and vice versa, with the offense trying to get a certain receiver open or get some guys blocked in a certain way. So, yeah, it's smart. It's a little, yeah, I wouldn't appreciate it if I was in that situation, but hey.
3: But Wes, you know that there are the people, and this happened in university for me, not in the pros, so I want your take.
4: Yeah.
3: But there were people that would sit in the back of the room that were the backups and weren't paying attention, probably didn't know the plays. And then if somebody gets hurt and they're on the game day roster and they got to go in, they didn't know what was going on. I'm sure you've seen that in the pros, have you not?
4: Oh, all day. And the crazy thing about it, and I should probably give myself more credit for this, but I would sometimes ask questions in meetings when I knew the answer, just because I was like, I don't know if these young guys in the back or over here that are like just nodding their head like they know, when you're like, you don't know. You know what I mean? Like, coach, can you explain that a little further, coach? You know what I mean? Because it's important. And you want guys to be ready when they get their chance.
2: Dunk, before we have to let you go here, let's talk about one of the new Saskatchewan Rough Riders, number 82, Vashawn Genesis. What should Rider fans know about him, and what does he potentially bring to the Riders receiving room?
3: I've seen this guy up close and personal because he played at the University of Guelph for Three Down Nation podcast listeners. Yes, that's a drink. But I believe he does go by Genesis in his last name. I think he was very specific about that time, that during his time as a Griffin. And, you know, sometimes these moves, Tegan, are a little bit underrated because it's not a big name starting receiver coming in this instance. But Vashawn Genesis is a rare Canadian Football League receiver in the fact that he can play on your core special teams. And when I say core special teams, I'm not talking about the sexy spots, returner, the divas like Wes Cates, okay? Vashawn Genesis is physical enough, that was a joke, as a receiver to go out and be on kickoff, kick return, punt, punt return, even if he needed to be on field goal or on the missed field goal return unit, right? Like, he can do all of those things, whereas you see a number of, you know, even the American guys, honestly, as receivers, or Canadians that are receivers, it's rare that you find a guy that can play special teams. So I would say he's solid as a receiver. He had two receptions this year for Calgary and two last year. So he might not get used a lot there, but you still need to be ready, as we just discussed with the written test. But I think it gives Saskatchewan some great depth at receiver, but also helps them out on special teams. So look for number 82.
2: Yeah, especially with all the injuries that have been happening to the Riders receiving corps so far this season. So, yes, yeah. Number 82, Vashawn Genesis. We will get his name right. We'll make sure that we definitely follow through on that. So is that the biggest storyline that we're watching right now, is the receiving corps, or anything else that you're looking for tonight in the matchup, Justin?
3: it's got to be Star Thomas, right? I mean, we'll save Wes's breakdown for Cates's corner. I imagine he's going to talk about the running backs, but you have Kwali Conley, who has looked great back there, subbing in for AJ Ouellette, go down with an injury, and then now you have to pivot to Star Thomas. And the Riders have shown, at least with Kwali Conley and then bringing AJ Ouellette over in free agency, that they know what they're doing with running backs. So I'm curious to see if Star Thomas is a star boy in Hamilton.
2: Oh, I like it. Might already have a nickname ready to go for him, Wes.
4: Star boy? Yeah, I don't know if he'll rock with that. Maybe.
2: Hey, we'll see how he does tonight, and then we'll make decisions, okay?
4: Yeah, it is a good name, though. I can't, like, star. Parents were thinking. You know what I mean?
3: You don't get the relation there? It's a song by The Weeknd. Wes, come on, man.
4: Oh, yeah. I mean, I'm a Weeknd fan, but I ain't that deep in his catalog. My bad. My bad.
2: Get an album named that. Come on, Wes.
4: Oh, was it? The album was? All right, cool. Good it's job, fine. Weeknd. Hey, I'm kind of, I'm out on the newer music. I could if it's on the radio when I'm listening, that's all you gonna catch me. I'm not finding anybody's nothing. Sorry.
2: This could be a post-game show conversation, gentlemen. We'll get to that. But first, we will bring you back in, Justin, for a little bit of a quarterback comparison. So we'll talk to you then.
3: Sounds good. Thanks, guys.
2: Appreciate your time. Justin Dunk of 3downnation.com. Make sure that you check in at 3downnation.com for all the latest CFL news. Saskatchewan 6-2, Hamilton 3-6 as the Riders are looking to capitalize on their last victory over the Tabbies. 38-7 was the final, the last time that they faced this team. But we're going to continue lining up this game for you as we continue with countdown to kickoff. Coming up next, an offensive lineman who's going to be traveling back to where it all began in Hamilton, rocking the green and white in front of family and friends. Yes, we are going to be joined by rookie Darius Bell coming up next. Hang tight. This is the 620 CKRM Cooperators Rider Broadcast Network.
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2: Yeah, you're with Tegan Witko and Wes Cates. Steel Town is ready. And the Riders are walking into one of the CFL's toughest environments, rolling in at 6-2 on the season and a 5-game win streak against Hamilton. But the Ticats defense is ready to make this a fight. 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But we're going to dive in right now to our homegrown segment, which is brought to you by 2S Auctioneers. 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We are joined by rookie offensive lineman number 53, Darius Bell. Now, Saskatchewan's third round draft pick in this year's CFL draft is coming into the Riders after stops at Maine and East Carolina, now returning to the very city where he grew up and where his dad was drafted in the 1989 CFL draft. But this time he's going to be donning green and white in his rookie season. Here he is. Darius Bell is with us. This week must feel a little bit different for you. Of course, your dad, of course, drafted by the Hamilton Tiger Cats. You know that the Riders are going to be heading on the road to Hamilton this week. So how does it feel a little bit different for you?
3: Awesome, honestly. It's a great experience. I grew up, obviously, in Hamilton. Was in and out of that stadium, whether it's playing youth football or watching games or whatever. So it's awesome to be on the other side, going back home to hopefully get a W.
2: Well, and of course, you were a 2025 draft pick for Saskatchewan. And you talked a bit when you were first drafted about football kind of being a family business. You know, growing up, your dad, of course, was a player in the CFL, and he was drafted by Hamilton. So what did that feel like around the dinner table, and how did that really instill playing football when you were, you know, in your youth?
3: Yeah, I mean, that was really, that's all it was. It was all about football. You know, pretty much every conversation every day was geared towards getting better at something towards football, you know, whether that's mentally or physically doing something, you know, really everything when I was a kid involved that, and it really set me up for being here now when it truly is all about football.
2: We talked a little bit about your dad, who is a receiver, 170 pounds. And then, of course, you look at you and your brother, who are, you know, 300 pounds plus. So what did that kind of look like in your family? And how did you manage to, bulk up, I guess, over your pops?
3: Yeah, honestly, I don't know. From a young age, I've always been big. Me and my brother, like you talk about, always been big. It's really been a question mark. I don't know how it happened, but I guess it worked out in our favor. So it's pretty cool.
2: So talk a little bit about your brother and maybe how competitive the two of you are.
3: Yeah, all our life, definitely. Whether it's, you know, pickup basketball, football, even training together, always just competing, or even video games, board games, that type of stuff. We're always competing with each other ever since we were little. And I feel like it's helped both of us. Him for sure, you know, me being older, it really instilled that competitive edge in him and me. And, you know, it's just fun always competing when I'm at home. So it's cool.
2: So he plays defense, you play offense. There is a possibility down the road you two could be facing each other on the field. What would that trash talk sound like? And keep it radio friendly.
3: That's funny. It'd be fun for sure. If we got to play against each other, it'd be crazy. I do have a knack of getting in his head, so I think he'd lose in that battle. But yeah, it'd be really cool.
2: Making the transition from college football to now the CFL, what has maybe been the biggest adjustment that you've needed to make?
3: A lot in the film room. That's really been the biggest. And obviously game speed and everything like that. But, you know, going from like a college-style offense with, you know, not very many different calls or adjustments or anything like that to a real pro-style offense has been a pretty big adjustment thus far. But I feel like I'm starting to settle in and kind of catch my momentum a little bit.
2: What do you like about playing center?
3: I like being able to, like, not control the offense, but like being the one making the calls, and, you know, just being able to like read what's going on, know what's going on, and kind of help the people around me.
2: Coming into your rookie season here in Saskatchewan, what have you learned from some of the veteran offensive line players on this team?
3: Yeah, I've learned a lot, honestly. The older guys, Logan, Jacob, Yoshi, Peyton and Brammer, all five of them, honestly, they've all taught me their own unique little thing, little tips. They've been really good with all of us rookies, honestly.
2: So obviously you grew up in Hamilton. You know the Canadian football

0: game well, but I'm sure that there were still some adjustments that you needed to make. So how have you been making those adjustments to the Canadian game so far this season?
1: Yeah, absolutely. There's a bunch of little things, whether it's just like even the yard off the line of scrimmage, which obviously, you know, I've had some time to get used to. And then just little rules and stuff like that, that I'm honestly still learning every day, new stuff. But I feel like, again, with the older guys and the whole team, really, I've been had a lot of help with that.
0: When you look at where you are now compared to when you were fresh coming out of football or high school football, pardon me, and you didn't quite have those Dev 1 opportunities right in front of you immediately, how much does that motivate you now that you are a pro football player?
1: Yeah, a lot. It's a crazy full circle moment, honestly. You know, there was a point where I didn't know if I'd even be able to, you know, play football anywhere. And it was like, it's crazy to now be here on the professional level is a blessing. Absolutely. I definitely don't take it for granted.
0: So you also balanced a lot in your college days. I mean, you got a bachelor in communications. You were going for your master in kinesiology. So how does that balance on and off the field maybe help you learn the playbook a little bit quicker here in Saskatchewan?
1: Yeah, absolutely. I mean, kind of like we talked about earlier with the playbook not being as heavy in college, but then having my own studies that I got to, you know, work on top of it. It's really helped me because now it's all football, all studying for football. And I've kind of had those qualities of being able to study, being able to learn already. So that balance really helped me transition to here, for sure.
0: That was rookie offensive lineman number 53, Darius Bell, returning to his hometown in Hamilton for the game tonight with the green and white. We are going to take a quick break, and we will be back on the other side as we turn the clock back with Rob Vanstone with today in Rough Rider history as we head back to the spirit of 1976, a special chapter in Saskatchewan football history. And we'll also hear from our next green and white great, Mr. Eddie Davis. This is the 620 CKRM Cooperators Rider Broadcast Network.
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0: It's Tegan Witko and Wes Cates with you. The Riders did win over the Hamilton Tiger Cats in their last contest. 38-7 was the final earlier this season. Tonight, the Tiger Cats get their shot at revenge, and this will be in front of their home crowd in a hostile Hamilton stadium. Saskatchewan looking to make it 6 straight over the Tiger Cats. Tonight, we're going to find out if that happens. You can always catch the stream at YouTube as well as sportscage.com. 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But right now, we throw things over for today in Rough Rider history with Dave Thomas and Rob Vanstone.
16: Rob Vanstone joins us for today in Riders history, and I don't know what's more surprising, the fact that we're at the middle of August, or after this game, we're at the middle of the season, but today in Riders history, August 15th.
17: 1976, he says with a smile. Rough Riders, 40, Edmonton, nothing. And it was 37-0 during the third quarter, and at that point, Dave Syme replaced Ron Lancaster as a quarterback, and played out the string. Edmonton still didn't get a point that day. And when you consider the backstory to that game, the Rough Riders in Edmonton had played in four consecutive years. The past three Western Finals had been held at Clark Stadium in Edmonton, and they'd all been nail biters. Even in 75, Edmonton won 25-18, but that was a close game till the fourth quarter. So there was all that history with Edmonton, and then Edmonton, the arch rival, comes here, and the Rough Riders beat them 40-0. Ron Lancaster went 23 for 27 and for 290 yards, three touchdowns, no interceptions, ran for a touchdown. Paul Williams returned a missed field goal, 108 yards for a touchdown. Just an absolutely wonderful day for this 12-year-old who grew up being, you know, crying over the outcomes of Western Finals, and then suddenly Edmonton comes here and loses 40-0. And honestly, if Ronnie stays in the game, it's, what, 70-0? I still chuckle when I think of that game 50 years ago, 1976.
0: What a trip back in time with Dave Thomas and Rob Vanstone. Now we have an exclusive conversation for our Green and White Greats segment. This is Rider legend Eddie Davis with Dave Thomas, who spent 9 seasons with the Green and White. Eddie Davis was part of the 2007 Grey Cup Championship team, finished his CFL career as a 3-time All-Star with more than 800 defensive tackles and 34 interceptions. Here is Dave Thomas right now.
18: Time for another round of Green and White Greats, and we are so pleased to welcome an athlete that has been called franchise transforming, a Grey Cup champion, a member of the Plaza of Honor, 15-year CFL career, not to mention all the great things that he did in our community while he was a member of the Green and White. Ladies and gentlemen, the one and only Eddie Davis joins us. Thanks so much for doing this.
19: Thanks for having me, Dave. I really appreciate it, man.
18: Does it seem like just a minute ago that you were here in Regina in Saskatchewan, or does it seem like forever?
19: You know what? It's funny because I have days where it seems like everything just happened yesterday. And then when I sit back and really think about it, I'm like, whoa, that was almost 20 years ago. That's a long time ago. Yeah, a really long time ago.
18: You were 22 years old when the CFL presented an opportunity for you to become a professional athlete. When you go back to that time, what are your recollections of the early days in the CFL? And if you could tell yourself something back then, what would you say?
19: Like, honestly, the biggest thing I could tell myself back then, and I think I kind of already knew it, is just don't quit. You know, like I came into a team on at Birmingham, First team I played for, it was the expansion team. We probably had 200 guys come through our camp. It was so intimidating. We had guys from all the schools, big schools, small schools, you name it. I was just a number. I think my number was 62 when I was in training camp, and I wore 62 all through training camp until I found out that I had made the team. Then they gave me 25.
18: Well, you obviously made an impression that then translated into an opportunity in Calgary.

0: for me. And then plus having some of my Birmingham teammates come up there with me. I had a Freddie Childress, Kelvin Anderson came up, Steve Anderson, actually. So it was Shwedrick Austin was up there as well. So it was five of us on that Calgary team. So I had some familiarity with those guys. And, of course, Roy Shivers was a guy who actually brought me into Birmingham, and he was the assistant GM in Calgary as well. So it was an awesome experience. That city really embraced me and us as a team in general. And we had some really, really good teams in Calgary. Like, over those 5 years, I'm surprised we didn't win five Grey Cups. Went to two, got one, but we should have got five Grey Cups. Our teams were that good.
1: Eddie Davis, I mentioned off the top that you were franchise transforming, and that's where your move to the Saskatchewan Roughriders comes in. Speaking with a number of writers and people that have been around the Saskatchewan Roughriders for a long time, coming to Saskatchewan in the 90s wasn't a real cool option. However, you brought cool back to the Roughriders, many say, when you decided to sign and come to Saskatchewan. Roy Shivers, obviously probably a big influence on that, but what also attracted you to coming to Saskatchewan?
0: Well, you know, honestly, it was Roy, of course, he was the largest influence on me coming to Saskatchewan. But Danny Barrett, who was actually a teammate of mine in Calgary for 2 years, he was a big influence. And then actually meeting Richie Hall, me and Richie had like a similar past. He went to Colorado State. I actually took a visit to Colorado State and almost signed there, but ended up going to Northern Illinois instead. And he played for Calgary, then he went to Saskatchewan. So we had that same path, and it was so many commonalities between us that it just felt like a good fit. You know, it honestly felt like a good fit. And you're right, at the time, nobody wanted to come to Saskatchewan. I mean, I was one of those guys who thought I'd never go to Saskatchewan. But in Calgary, we did have a bunch of free agents in that 2000 year. And of course, all the offensive guys got paid lots of money, and there was less resources left for us defensive guys. So we had to go elsewhere. And I'm glad I made that decision to go to Saskatchewan. I mean, it was a tough decision. My wife did not want to go, so I actually kept a house in Calgary that entire time. But I'm glad I made that decision, because 9 years later, I transformed it into being an all-star, and just a really, really good experience. I mean, I really think that Birmingham and Calgary kind of molded me into a player, but Saskatchewan molded me into a Hall of Fame type player, and that's what I felt.
1: You came in on the ground floor, setting a foundation for a franchise that was then ready to start growing and building. Did that add pressure to you, having the veteran experience you have, but also continuing to be on the uptrend as you were as an athlete?
0: I wouldn't say it added pressure to me. I expect excellence, right? Like, I learned that by being in Calgary. I had I was lucky enough not to have to be a leader in Calgary, you know, and I was kind of learning and getting better over time. We had a lot of great leaders, so I had a lot of other guys to kind of lean on. I mean, shoot, I had Alan Pitts in practice with me every day. I mean, and that's who I covered. So that kind of molded me as a player. I went against Terry Vaughn. I went against Travis Moore. I went against Dave Sapunjis, Vince Danielson, so many great receivers. And then my teammates with Alondra Johnson, Freddie Childress, Kelvin Anderson, Will Johnson. There were so many Hall of Fame players that are actually in the Hall of Fame right now that kind of helped mold it and guide that thing. And that's what turned me into the player that I am now.
1: 2006, Kerry Joseph arrives on the scene, and he says that when he got into Regina, it took him about 8 weeks to figure out that this was something special and this was going to grow into something special. How did you feel as you got closer to that 2007 Grey Cup winning season?
0: You know, like honestly, going into that year, didn't know what to expect. Roy had been let go. Eric Tillman came in as the GM. I was glad that we had Kerry. He was a great quarterback. So I knew we had some promise, but halfway during that year, I got hurt. So I actually didn't play a huge portion of that year. I think I missed 9 games that year from hurting my shoulder. And so that actually gave me time to kind of sit back and

0: study the game and help our younger players kind of understand the game a little bit better. And the biggest thing, I think once I came back, that little boost gave everybody else confidence that we could be the team that could take this thing all the way. And then once we got rolling, there was no stopping us at that time.
1: I know the word best is a difficult one to Eddie Davis, but if I had to pick your best CFL game, what would it be?
0: Oh, that's a good one. My best CFL game? Oh, you know, thinking about that, I think there was a game that we played in Winnipeg, and I want to say, I don't know, if maybe it was a playoff game, but we were playing against, of course, I'm playing Milstig. I don't know what year it's, maybe 04, I think. And at that time, we were still trying to get over the hump, right? Like, I think we were going, went 9-9, 9-9. And I don't know if we were, maybe we were like 11-7 that year or something, but we had a fairly good team. Going to Winnipeg, playing against the Bombers, and it was a back and forth game the whole time. I think we actually went up. And then I'm playing against Milstig. And of course, during this time, it's only like a few seconds left in the game. Mil's going to get the ball. They ended up, come down field and kind of move the ball maybe 20 yards, 15 yards here. And then there was a third play they came. Milt runs like a seam route. They throw the ball to him. I intercept it. Game over. That was it. And I think that that game kind of solidified us as a team at that time. And we went into BC for the West Final. Now, granted, we didn't win that West Final, but I think that was one year that had we won that West Final, we would have won the Grey Cup that year as well. So that, I think that was a good defining moment for me.
1: One more best question then. And I've asked your teammates this, and it surprised me. The question is, what's the best team you ever played on? A lot of them don't say the 2007 season when you won the Grey Cup. What was your
0: That's a tough one, because I've been on other teams.
1: Right? Mm-hmm, of course.
0: It's really tough to compare the Calgary team to the Saskatchewan team, because I feel like I said before, I think we had some of the best players in history on those Calgary teams. Best season, you know what, honestly, maybe that 2009 season in Saskatchewan was a really good season. It's a really good season. And I say that because we were kind of knocking teams off left and right, and we had a game against Montreal. It was early in the season. We ended up losing the game, and I think we were getting killed by Montreal. And then in the second half, we actually came back and hit them in the mouth pretty hard. And after the game, we lost the game. After the game, we go into the locker room, and the guys are in the locker room, and everybody's got their heads down. They're just, like, sad. And I'm like, I walk into the locker room. I'm like, what the hell are y'all doing? That team does not want to see us again. Like, we went out there and hit them in the mouth. Yeah, we lost the game, but they don't want to see us again. If we go and we meet them in the Grey Cup, we'll see them in the Grey Cup this year, and we'll kick their right. And that was the I think that's when the fight for that team kind of started. The fire started at that game, and then we rolled through the rest of the year, got back to the Grey Cup. And of course, we had that incident that nobody wants to speak of. But that 13th man game, I mean, that was the only thing that stopped us winning that year. But I think that was kind of like the catalyst. I know 2007 started it, but that 09 season was a really good season. And it catapulted them right back to the Grey Cup in 2010, right? And so they had a lot of great teams for a short period of time. But it was a lot of great teams over those 5 years.
1: All right, two more questions left, and just for the record, your teammates predominantly chose 2009 as the best team.
0: All right. Played on.
1: So, welcome to Saskatchewan moment. I'll share George Reed's. His welcome to Saskatchewan moment involved him driving right past Regina on his way to join the Rough Riders and having to be told at the gas station to turn around and go back. Your welcome to Saskatchewan moment.
0: A welcome to Saskatchewan moment. I guess the first time I had to be out there in like minus 20 for practice. It was my first year there. And, you know, like I felt cold in Calgary, but the cold in Saskatchewan is something different. That wind is whipping and you don't have any reprieve from the harsh conditions. And so that was something that I had to get used to, but I learned to love it, and I'm glad that I came to Saskatchewan, man.
1: Eddie Davis, last question for you with our green and white greats. Like I say, you look like you could step onto the field tomorrow. What are you doing now? What is keeping Eddie Davis busy?
0: So I own a gym in downtown Chandler, Arizona. It's been open for about 8 years. It's called Flow Yoga and Cycle. We do indoor cycling. We do yoga classes, and we do group strength classes. It's about 7,200 square feet. I've got three different rooms here. So really, it was like a project that me and my wife decided to do. I was living in Calgary, and in 2017, my wife came to me and was like, look, why don't we just quit our jobs and move to Arizona? So I ended up quitting, working for Halliburton, moved to Arizona to open this up. And this gym has been around for a while now, and it's going awesome. But I also work for Cummins. And so I am, my degree is in mechanical engineering. So I do sell diesel engines for Cummins currently. And I'm doing two or three different jobs right now, but I love it. This keeps me busy. This keeps me in shape, being at the gym every day. So I don't have an excuse. I need to be in shape. I have to be in shape, right? So that's the one thing that keeps me young.
1: Eddie Davis, you look fantastic. Thank you so much for doing this. And all the best in the gym and everything else that you're doing.
0: All right. Thanks a lot, Dave. I really appreciate it, man.
2: 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We are going to take a quick break. 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So hang tight for that. It's the 620 CKRM Cooperators Rider Broadcast Network.
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2: 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And right now, we're going to toss things over to our very own Barney Shinkruk for another installment of Behind the Face Mask.
15: Behind the Face Mask this week, Anton Brooks Jr.
16: How you doing, man?
15: Who's Anton Brooks Sr.?
18: Oh, my dad? That's crazy. My dad is actually coming next week. He's coming to the Hamilton game, driving up there with my brother. My brother kind of collapsed his lung, was in the hospital, so he can't fly. So they planned a trip to come to Hamilton and come see me play. But Antoine Brooks Sr., a dedicated guy. He dedicated his whole life, you know, to his kids.
15: Football guy?
18: Football guy, for sure.
15: Yeah.
18: Now, he played a lot. He played, but honestly, I think, you know, after high school, he just, you know, enjoyed life and wanted to, you know, be with the man. I mean, he always told me I was a blessing to him because, you know, boys are different than girls. You know, he had my sister first, but, you know, my sister was a blessing. But, you know, with him, you know, he had more of a connection with me. I was his first boy, and, you know, he got to be around me more often than he was with my sister. So what I say my father is, he pretty much me, man. Outgoing, very light. He loved this. He really would come out here and have fun and talk
15: Has
18: to everybody.
15: Has he been to a game here?
18: Nah, he ain't been here yet. Him or mom ain't been here yet. They ain't never been to Canada yet. So,
15: wow.
18: Yeah, I'm going to get him out there, try to get him out here this year. My brother's the only one that's been traveling, you know, all the time. But Antoine Brooks Sr., man, a good guy. Everybody going to love him. And he the biggest heart that we got in the DMV, for real, for real.
15: Wow. Maryland Terrapins. The turtle. Is that the best in college football as far as nickname or a mascot? And a turtle.
18: I like turps, man. Look, I like the Terrapin, the turps, man. I like all that.
15: You ever touched a turtle?
18: I touched it all the time.
15: Yeah?
18: I touched it before the game, yeah. We got a whole bunch of monuments of a turtle, Testudo. But his name is Testudo.
15: Okay.
18: Yeah, that's his real name. But we turp in. So, yeah, Testudo always get touched. You know, he actually all over the campus, actually. Probably one of my favorite ones is probably in the kinesiology building in the back. They got this little crystal one, you know, crystal turtle with a whole bunch of colors on it. I said, ooh, that thing cold.
15: What did you take in school?
18: Kinesiology? Actually, family science. It was family science is all dealing with kinesiology and kids and stuff like that. But me, I'm a kids person, and I just knew I can do kick with anything with kids, even special ed, you know, special needs and all that. I that's all I love, man, kids.
15: This high school story is something else, man. You were a QB, and you were damn good. but I know you don't want to talk about it. Talk about the injury. How does Because it's an ankle and a wrist. It almost sidelined your football career.
18: Yeah, the injury, it was brand new turf, you know, playing against my nemesis. I'm going to say my nemesis. You know, my school nemesis is two schools right up the street. But so my nemesis was Wise, you know, Wise Henry Jr., whatever the hell that school is. But look, that school right there, you know, I had a lot of good games against that school. That game was just, you know, in God's way. You know what I'm saying? It's all about God's plan, man. I feel like God knew I was about to go play four sports and then go play college football. He already knew, man. I was about to go play baseball that same year, basketball.
15: Really?
18: Yeah, because I was already playing basketball and football.
15: Yeah.
18: And then I was just adding baseball with my brother. My brother, a baseball guy. He don't play basketball. So my brother, I was going to play that third sport. And then I was going to, you know, finish off with track, you know, crossing field end. Before I
15: the
18: left,
15: whole works.
18: I was about to go get it in. But, you know, God said, you know, baby, sometimes it's time for you to rest, you know. And I felt like, you know, that was a good thing. And plus, he got me through adversity that nobody can ever experience. I broke my right wrist and ankle. It came out the bone a little bit, my right wrist.
15: It came
18: bad. I will show y'all the ankle, but whew, you don't want to see that. It looks crazy.
15: Okay.
18: Yeah.
15: So then, first off, going back, are you guys an Orioles family then?
18: Nope.
15: What's your
18: Capitals.
15: Baseball
18: team? Capitals. The Washington Capitals, yeah.
15: Okay.
18: Everything. We represent everything in the Washington area.
15: Okay.
18: Because we Washington babies.
15: Okay.
18: Baltimore more up the street. I'm like 50 minutes.
15: Yeah, okay.
18: No,
15: you
18: don't really
15: want to go Inner Harbor? No Inner Harbor? Bell's Point?
18: Baltimore Ravens is the third team we go to. We tip for Pittsburgh before Baltimore.
15: Ocean City, Maryland or Ocean City, New Jersey? Which one's better?
18: I'm going to give it to New Jersey.
16: Jersey?
18: Let me get the jersey, because Ocean City gets a little, it's really for the young guys. You know, Ocean City's for the college and under.
15: Yeah. I thought maybe back when you were at college.
18: Nah, I ain't crazy about it. I only did that one time. I had fun. Look, I ain't really do too much, you know. Just go see the beach. I actually walk on the front, for real. That's all it was.
15: So high school, and then, you know, you're a stud quarterback, and then you're like, no, I'm going to stick to DB. But was there ever go to college and try QB or no?
18: Nah, it wasn't no ever try to go back to QB, because QB wasn't like the main stretch of my offense. You know, I'm really like a running back receiver, Debo Samuels type of guy. And nobody actually, it wasn't even out yet. So I didn't really have nothing to do. I honestly told my mom I wanted to quit football when I got hurt. So when I told her, she was just like, yeah, you don't got to play football. And that kind of rubbed me the wrong way. So I went to the hospital, asked the doctor how long she gave me to play. And she got me to play within 6 months, actually. So I just homeschooled for like the first three. And then I did my last 6 months, 3 months of schooling in a regular school. And then I went to college, man. Yeah. I had fun. I enjoyed it. I missed a lot of senior year, but yeah. I think it's all about a part of the plan to make me here.
15: 2020 NFL Draft, 198 to Pittsburgh. Yeah, uh-huh. You signed the next day, I think I read. First thing you bought?
18: First thing
15: signing,
18: I bought?
15: With that signing money.
18: I kept it cordial. I didn't really buy too much. I actually got my mom into a new house, a better house, honestly. I tried to get her into a house, but, you know, we wasn't qualified at that time, so I just got her into a little apartment townhouse, and then we gonna, you know, keep build off of there. But this time, man, that was kind of first.
15: Hanging with the boys maybe one night?
18: Nah. I was doing okay, man. I was really just taking care of myself, preparing to try to, like, actually live and stay in Pittsburgh. So yeah. I was, you know, my player personnel help me out with my car situation.
15: Yeah.
18: So I can drive to work. So I bought a car.
15: Nice.
18: And that was probably it. And I bought a cheap one. I bought a used one. So
15: what kind?
18: Just a BMW.
15: Oh, yeah.
18: Nah.
15: What number?
18: Five.
15: 5 Series? Okay, 5 Series.
18: Yeah.
15: Do you get a Super Bowl ring when you were in Los Angeles?
18: Mm-hmm.
15: Where is that? Like, do you wear it ever?
18: Oh, no, don't wear it. Mm-mm. No. That thing in the safe and sound with grandma. It's cost too darn much money to be holding around on the finger. It's real big. It's big as the Grey Cup ring.
15: Yeah.
18: But it's just a little bit wider. So
15: it's a little wider.
18: More circle.
15: Oh, okay.
18: The Grey Cup more of a like a football version. So but it's the same thing. It's the same idea. It's kind of crazy that I got the two same rings that pop open. Look good.
15: All your NFL stints and going down there, is there a guy that you remember that was, you know, one of the A-list NFL guys that was a super generous? You know,
18: all the time. I ain't gonna lie, it was all of them. I'm a very outgoing guy, so like, I think my teammates, all the OGs and my teammates saw me as like having fun. And like, I put fun before, you know, getting serious, and I got serious, and then I switched it, you know? Even though, you know, they didn't have too much, you know, worried about it, and they knew I was getting serious about the whole thing. But I mean, I was always dancing on the field, because I was proud that I was, you know, where I was at. And then I think my favorite old heads, I'm gonna call them old heads, so they do hit an interview, they get a little salty. But nah, my favorite, my OGs, man, Joe Hayden is my favorite one.
15: Yeah.
18: All time. He's probably on the top list. Yeah. Like, Joe Hayden is a big bro. He actually from the crib. So, you know, he was just one of the first ones that did it. You know, I watched him. Watched him growing up. And then, you know, I just followed his footsteps. You know, that's really what it is. Terrell Edmonds, Minka Fitzpatrick, he told me to play book because I was a safety.
15: Yeah.
18: Wow. Shoot. Odell was when I was in L.A. Juju Hughes is one of my teammates now.
15: Yeah.
18: They were good teammates. You know, I had a lot of good teammates. Von Miller was cool. I was always with Von. I was always with the stars, man. I just, because I knew, you know, at the end of the day, you don't know how long, you know, you'll be somewhere. So I just try to enjoy every little minute, and I never got in trouble at the time.
15: What music are you listening to before the game?
18: Sure, it just depends. It depends on where, and like, honestly, it don't depend. I probably start off on the game day, it's probably going to be R&B to wake up.
15: Okay.
18: Yeah, so some old school, probably some Sade.
15: Oh, okay.
18: Yeah, I love Sade. Love her so much. But then I probably kick it off with some, you know, because I give White Boy Wednesdays, I give them their props because, you know, I like the white boys. I got to listen to the white folks.
16: In
18: the middle.
16: Okay.
18: Then, but right before the game, that's when all that thug stuff come out. But, you know, I can't be saying thug, but I got to say all the crazy stuff come out.
16: Okay.
18: When I get
16: any
18: all the cuss words.
16: Any old school stuff? Or?
18: Like old school what? Knuck if you buck on it, for sure.
16: How about some B.I.G., Tupac?
18: Ooh, yeah, they always on there. Yeah, they on there. Yeah, they always on there. Yeah.
16: Well, if you can you play any instruments? Can you do any music?
18: True. I ain't played instruments in a long time. The only instrument I played was the trombone, and I was actually okay.
16: Really?
18: Then I lost it.
16: Trombone?
18: Yeah, the trombone, yup. I used to go actually get on, yup.
16: And these guys know that?
18: Nope. Okay. Nah, nobody know. Nobody know.
16: Antoine Brooks Jr. behind the face mask.
18: Man, I appreciate you, baby. Thank you. Thank you for having me,
16: baby.
18: That
16: was fun.
2: And that was a little more insight to the man underneath the helmet in Antoine Brooks Jr. with our very own Barney Shinkruk in behind the face mask. Right now, by the way, Edmonton is up 30-12 over the Toronto Argonauts. We're going to keep you posted on that score, but we do need to take a quick break before we jump into Kate's corner for his analysis heading into this game between the Saskatchewan Roughriders and Hamilton Tiger Cats. Kickoff just after 5 o'clock. We'll be right back. This is the 620 CKRM Cooperators Rider Broadcast Network.
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2: 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The Riders are 6-2. Hamilton is 3-6, and Saskatchewan has dominated this matchup recently. The Riders looking to keep that streak alive in Steeltown. We're going to find out if they can accomplish that once kickoff takes place shortly after 5 o'clock tonight. And Edmonton did just score another touchdown, by the way, over the Toronto Argonauts. So kind of running away with this one right now with 9 minutes left in the fourth quarter. Edmonton is up 37-12. But right now, we got to go over to our man, Wes Cates, for his Cates' Corner analysis. And we got to talk a little bit about the run game here, because obviously anybody looking at the depth chart sees that AJ Ouellette, Kwali Conley out. So next guy up, Star Thomas. What do you think he needs to do to be successful in his debut with a larger, you know, workload?
1: Yeah, been a little banged up on offense for the Riders.
3: At the running back position in the wideouts. But the beauty of it is that this offensive line has been healthy and maintaining and playing great football. I mean, obviously, Trevor Harris doesn't put too much pressure on him because he gets the ball out of his hands quick. But they have been able to kind of dominate up front when they've run the ball. We've seen a lot of big halves out of big first halves out of A.J. Ouellette. And then Kwali Conley got in there, had some success. We had saw Bertrand Houdon get to 80-plus yards in the game, I believe. Now, next man up, Star Thomas. Now, watch a little film on Star, Tennessee player. He's going to give you a lot of that Kwali Conley feel. He's a bit of a slasher. He likes to see his cuts, hit it, and go. He's got some good top end speed. He kind of drags the pile more than you would think he would for his size as well. So he kind of knows how to lower his pad level on contact and churn out some extra yards. I'm excited to see how he kind of adjusts and gets into the flow of the game, but I'm expecting him to have some success. Like I said, this offensive line has been great. The biggest thing for American backs when they get up here is really just trying to understand how the run plays hit a little different. And just understanding your blocking assignments is always a big part of it. But things hit a little slower as a running back in the CFL. A lot of times you can kind of hesitate, let things wash by a little bit. I know, you know, the Canadian kids seem to have a little bit better knack for it. We saw Oliveira have a big game the other day. Just kind of being patient and going and hitting it. So I think if he's done a good job of watching film, Star Thomas, he'll have a great day today. I think that they'll have some opportunities to run the ball, and I think that Trevor Harris is going to obviously put some passing pressure on this Hamilton defense, so there's going to be some running opportunities wide open. So I don't think there's any reason to think that we're going to see a drop-off at that position. Like I said, Star is a good athlete, and his film says that he's got some big playability, and he knows how to tote the rock, so I'm not too worried about it. And this O-line is going to keep churning out yards no matter who's back there, and we still got Thomas to train just in case. He's going to handle his business if he gets in there. So I'm excited to see how it all works out in, on the ground today.
2: So really quickly here, Wes, I'm curious when it comes to Hamilton's side, you know, with their defense, when you're facing a guy like Star that you haven't really seen a lot, mm-hmm. How does that impact your defense?
3: Yeah, I think, you know, me personally, and I think most guys would be like, I'm not worried about him till he starts breaking off plays. Obviously, you're going to play your assignments. If you got him in coverage, if you're the linebacker that's kind of responsible for him, you know, you want to make sure to not let him sneak out of the backfield, get big catches, or that you're filling the gaps and not playing him weak, because that's when you get ran over, that, so to speak. So they're going to respect him, but not worry about him until he breaks off a couple plays. So maybe the Riders try to just get him a couple of touches early so he gets into the flow of the game, and Hamilton maybe adjusts and worries about him a bit. But yeah, I don't think the Hamilton defense is really prepping for him. They're just like, well, we know we got a new guy in there. This is the stuff they like to run. We'll see how he handles it when he gets in there.
2: And that's the Cates Corner analysis. We are going to take a quick break here on Countdown to Kickoff, which is brought to you by Croft Electric. 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Coming up next, we're going to catch up with Glenn Suter here. So hang tight. We'll be right back. It's a 620 CKRM Cooperators Rider Broadcast Network.
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2: Yes, welcome back. It's Tegan Whitco, Wes Cates, Colson Schultz with you as we get you set for this matchup tonight in Hamilton. The 6-2 Saskatchewan Rough Riders, their last matchup against Ottawa, they came out with a big win. So Hamilton looking to even the score on this season series thus far. This one could get physical, but to help us tee up this series, of course, we're bringing in the one, the only, legendary Glenn Suter, brought to you by North Home Windows, designing, building, and installing window systems in Saskatchewan for Saskatchewan conditions. 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Well, Glenn, first of all, I know we don't have a ton of time, but I just wanted to extend our congratulations to you. I understand that you have a big wedding in the family tonight.
35: Yeah, it's the ceremony with my son, Jared, and his partner, Alexia. They were high school sweethearts. They've known each other and actually have a condo together and have for the last 15 years that they've known each other. So it's sort of making it all official. But it's weird, Tegan, because you know, this, I think about today and I think about the kid that was 8 years old coming out of a hockey locker room And he walks up to me and he goes, his name is Jared, and he goes, hey, Dad, I'm sorry to tell you about this, but the guys are calling me Suits in the locker room. and I know that's kind of your nickname. So I just want you to know that it's now I'm going to be Suits and you have to be Glenn again. No. Or Dad.
3: Hey, bro, it sounds like he tried to let you down easy, though.
35: Wes, he was 8 years old. So I'm looking at this little tiny kid going, okay, it looks like you're officially Suits. I'm okay with that.
2: What a wild moment it's going to be tonight for you, Glenn. I don't want to call you Suits anymore now, but you can text me. You can text me pictures later, but I look forward to seeing them. Since we only have limited time with you, and I know you got to get back to, you know, your family duties, just tell us what you're looking for in this matchup tonight between Saskatchewan and Hamilton.
35: Yeah, I'm wondering how Hamilton defensively can try to get Trevor Harris out of his rhythm. And I know all the changes. I'm sure you guys have talked about it. And, you know, Ottawa, there was receiver differences in the roster. And this week, it's the running back position again. And, you know, first of all, what a great handle for a running back star.
2: Yeah.
35: You know, that's not bad at all. But I know there'll be concerns with, you know, how does he do in pass protection? I always think that way when I think about new backs that haven't played in the CFL. Like, you have to be good blockers and make sure you keep your quarterback upright versus blitz. But I'm really curious to see how Hamilton's secondary, you know, they're veteran on one side and pretty young on the other, with a really good safety that's a ball hawk in Katsitonis with the Ticats. And I want to know if they are going to get aggressive, get those DBs up to the line of scrimmage. It may be the only way that you can get Trevor Harris right now out of his normal rhythm and his great timing and accuracy. I mean, last week it was Ottawa, so we got to mention that. But, you know, last week with new receivers, which he really shouldn't have had the chemistry he had, he completed almost 80% of his passes. I mean, That you know, and I know it was probably a real mission of his to say, hey, these guys are on this team for a reason, and even though we're missing some stars, we're going to make this happen. So, you know, he looked at it, as I'm sure, as a challenge. But to this one, I'm switching the table. We did it on the cage as well. Like, how does Hamilton try to get him out of that comfort zone? And to me, the only way you can do it against Trevor is not necessarily blitz him with extra guys. He'll make you pay for that. But I think the way you would do it, or at least I would try to do it, is to get the Hamilton secondary up in press coverage. It doesn't mean you can't have deep help like a cover two man with man-to-man coverage under two free safeties over the top, or two safeties, two deep players that can give you help on deep balls. And you basically, as a DB, trail the receiver there and make the quarterback be pin perfect, pinpoint perfect when it comes to throws now, because you've got a deep beneath and a guy over the top. And so you're trying to fit it into even tighter windows against like a two man. So I think if I'm Hamilton, I look at the tape and say, Trevor has been so accurate. He sets up the deep balls with his quick game and those slants. We've got to get DBs up in their face. So that's what I want to see. I want to see, especially with this receiving core being a little bit younger for Saskatchewan, you know, as Talbert and Peters even the young side, Katsitonis, are they going to get up and start playing press coverage?
2: Well, Glenn, I could sit here and chop it up with you all afternoon. I'm sure Wes could as well, but unfortunately, we do have to let you go. And you kind of have a wedding to get to, so have a blast tonight, and we'll talk to you a little bit later on this week, Glenn, not Suits.
35: Tegan, it feels like yesterday he was following me around with the lawnmower with his little plastic one, and now he's getting married and is, you know, grown man. So it's going to be a cool day, but thank you.
2: Well, enjoy the night, and we look forward to chatting with you on the Sports Cage a little bit later on this week. Thanks so much, Glenn.
35: Cheers.
2: Of course, that was Glenn Suter, the one and the only, brought to you by North Home Windows. We are going to take a quick break. We'll be back on the other side with your Rider Community segment. 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
2: Tegan Witko and Wes Cates with you. 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And we are heading out to the community of Waka for our next conversation here with Counselor Terry Schneider. Now, Terry, thank you so much, first of all, for doing this with us. I understand Waka is the latest community to get riderized with riders on the road. What was your reaction when you found out that Waka had been selected, and tell us how special that was?
21: It was great. The community was pumped and ready to participate and create community spirit. Rider pride is alive and well in Waka, and
35: you know, we just love to celebrate the football and be the beacon of light for the Riders for the day.
3: Yeah, Terry, I was curious, with the Riders coming out and hanging out in the community, is there something that the Waka community does kind of on a regular basis to show their Rider pride? What do you guys do on a typical game day?
35: Well, there's, everybody is engaged to encourage to wear green jerseys uptown and to have backyard barbecues and watch the games. It's a blast. Every game time there's a game in Waka, we're right behind the team.
2: How important is it to have events like this to bring the community together, Terry?
35: Well, it's always special. You know, we had council declaring today Green and White Day. The community came together and organized a farmer's market, vintage vehicle show. We had lizards at the library. Kids got engaged with that. We made a full day of activity for the roadshow event. So any kind of day like this, you know, just creates economic development and tourism. And we got the Waka Regional Park next door to us here, and a lot of those folk are out here today. There's some folks from Saskatoon and Humboldt and the like that just are happy to be involved in this event.
3: Yeah, it sounds like a party out there. You got a little bit of everything for it.
2: Lizards everybody. At the library.
3: Yeah, very, very welcome.
35: Yeah, they had a show over here. They had bow snakes and all kinds of lizard type creatures, and the kids were having a blast being able to touch and see these things today. So it was a fun time.
3: Terry, are you picking up a snake or a lizard? Are you?
35: It's not my thing. No, I'm not into that. I'll throw a football with you guys, but that's where I'm going.
2: Well, you'll throw a football with Wes, certainly not me. But I'm really happy to hear that it's been a great community turnout so far. Gaynor, the Rider Pep Band cheer team, lizards at the library, all of that. We can't wait to see the photos, Terry. And thank you so much for taking the time to jump on the program today.
35: Yeah, well, that's great. Gaynor the Gopher is the greatest mascot in the league, and that'll be the fun part for all the family to get their picture taken. And we love the cheerleaders and the ball players you sent out here. So thanks for giving Waka the opportunity to be part of this today.
2: Waka, Saskatchewan, of course, the latest stop for Riders on the Road. Thank you so much to Councillor Terry Schneider for coming on the show and giving us a little shout out from that community. This is Countdown to Kickoff, brought to you by Croft Electric. 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Hang tight. We'll be right back. 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
14: Get ready to get loud. Kickoff is 60 minutes away. It's time to get you set for Saskatchewan Rough Riders football.
17: It's gone 10 yards. It's up. Riders touch it. It's still loose on the turf right at the 45-yard line. Riders have it. Riders have it.
14: Coming up, we'll hear from head coach Corey Mace with all you need to know about today's matchup. We'll look at the injury reports, the starters, Luke Mullender's keys to the game, and we'll take you inside the Rider locker room as the green and white suit up for another Canadian Football League contest. This is the Rider Nation pregame show on the 620 CKRM Cooperators Rider Broadcast Network. Here's Tegan Witko, Dave Thomas, Luke Mullender, and Wes Gates.
2: Well, the Saskatchewan Rough Riders beat Hamilton 38-7 last time these two teams met, but tonight that score is almost irrelevant. Saskatchewan comes in at 6-2 while Hamilton sits at 3-6. And the Ticats have had weeks to think about their previous loss to the Green and White. Now the Riders are walking into Steeltown with some of their own offensive weapons missing, facing a Hamilton defense that knows exactly what happened last time. So this isn't about what Saskatchewan did to Hamilton in week four. It's about what the Riders can prove on the road tonight, and hoping to prove that they are the better football team. Joining me now, of course, the rest of our broadcast crew here as we set the stage for you. And joining us, Dave Thomas, Luke Mullender from Hamilton in the broadcast booth. Gentlemen, let's set the stage.
4: I thought you were going to say, speaking of irrelevant, here's Dave and Luke.
2: Oh.
4: But I'm glad you didn't go down that path. Yeah. But we've got a gorgeous night.
22: That would have been awkward.
4: Gorgeous night for football here in Hamilton. A little cloud has crept into the equation in the last 30 minutes or so, but the temperature is going to be in the mid to low 20s. Humidity will be in check. And two teams that have a lot to prove, dare I say, are ready to go on the field. And that may sound awkward for a team in the Saskatchewan Rough Riders that entered the day tied for first in points with the Edmonton Elks atop the West Division.
22: Yeah, and I think that today we got to remember that when we were in Regina playing the Hamilton Tiger Cats, this was a really close game up until about the fourth quarter. I think that the Hamilton Tiger Cats, they just spend so much time on defense. I think that occasionally they gas out. You kind of seen it over the course of the year. But it's a very good team. I think that they're going to try to simplify things for quarterback Harrison Frost. Thought he played well last game, but again, he wasn't asked to do a ton, right? This defense is good. They're not going to give up the big play. very easily. So you kind of got to chip away at this rock in order to get the win.
4: Well, and you look back at that first meeting, Teagan and Wes, I'll throw this one to you, and the fact that that first meeting, the Riders were able to ground and pound the ball, right? And then took over in the fourth quarter when they had literally exhausted the Hamilton Ticats defense, had been on the field for the first three quarters. They don't have the luxury of a veteran running back in A.J. Ouellette. They don't have Kwali Conley, who started three games this season. They've got a raw rookie in Star Thomas who hasn't played a professional football game until about 30-some minutes until now. So, Wes Cates, what are you expecting from young Star Thomas Conley, or pardon me, Star Thomas, who is 24 years old?
3: I think if he's about his business, if he's been preparing and for this opportunity, like it was actually going to come over the last month, then he should have a good game. I think he should have a solid performance. I think that if everything works out, I'm sure he'll get at least 10 plus touches, which maybe isn't a bunch for a running back, but for a guy just getting into an offense, I think it's sufficient. And we also have Thomas Bertrand Houdon to sprinkle into the mix and you know, maybe put some pressure on him to come out and to perform early as far as Star goes. But I think he'll be okay. But I kind of feel like Trevor Harris has a little, he wants to prove, I feel like he's playing like he's got something to prove. Doesn't matter who you put around him, I think he's gonna, you know, get the ball to the right players, and he's gonna have those stats. So I think he's probably pushing the quarterbacks to lean on his arm a little more. But hopefully they have a pretty balanced attack and we get to see what Star Thomas can do.
4: Well, and the one thing, Wes, that is remarkable, you mentioned Trevor Harris. He's got all kinds of family and friends that are here in Hamilton tonight, as do a number of Riders. And, Luke, I want to get your thoughts on this. 43, 55, 12. ChatGPT tells me those are nowhere near my measurements, but those are the number of rushing yards the Riders have allowed in the last three games. How important is that for this Riders front seven to shut that down, knowing that also they're up against a rookie right guard and right tackle tonight?
22: Yeah, you got a rookie right guard, you got a rookie right tackle. More importantly, Hamilton is going to want to come out here, try to get this

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1: Yes, welcome back. Deegan Witko and Wes Cates with you. Joining us, of course, Dave Thomas, Luke Mullinder from Hamilton. The 6-2 Saskatchewan Rough Riders versus the 3-6 Hamilton Tiger Cats. Hamilton has home field advantage and plenty to prove tonight, something not lost upon the Riders. In fact, earlier this week, our very own Dave Thomas caught up with head coach Corey Mace to talk about this week's contest. And we'll get to that conversation with head coach Corey Mace here in just a moment as the Riders are heading into Steeltown for this matchup. And I understand that the weather is beautiful out there, Dave. And I know head coach Corey Mace was talking about, you know, the travel and heading out on a Saturday night contest against this Hamilton Tiger Cats team.
2: Yeah. Here in Hamilton with head coach Corey Mace. And coach, as you prepare for the Tiger Cats, you also need to prepare for quarterback Harrison Frost, who will get the ball for the Tabbies. Obviously, he put out some film last week in their loss against the BC Lions, but he also has put out some pretty good film in the UFL. Have you watched some of that this week in preparation?
3: Yeah, there's a UFL film available to us, but just seeing him inside the system that he is in currently, you definitely have to focus on that, but look, man, he's been entrusted with the job and the ball in his hands each play from a coach who obviously has had tremendous success in this league and has worked with some really good quarterbacks. So, they feel that he's the best option. We have to operate as we're getting, again, a better version of that team.
2: On the other side of the ball, the Hamilton Tiger Cat defense has been stout all year long. What have you seen from them on film?
3: Yeah, they coached well. Guys fly around, make plays. They got some playmakers up front. Obviously, the linebacker core, myself, obviously familiar with Winton and us being with Brax as well. Stubblefield's a hell of a player. They're back in. They got some ball players back there, man. So I think it kind of fits the mold of, you know, the Hammer, the Hamilton vibe that they're going for. They're an aggressive football team. So, again, tall task for us offensively.
2: I guess then when we're talking defense, let's take a look at yours and maybe talk about the pride that you have knowing that they've given up the fewest points thus far this season.
3: Yeah, whatever that number is, you know, it's just if you're leading the league in, and it's generally that's pretty good. But obviously the ratio of points for us is, if we're giving up 45, but we're scoring 46, I'm okay. I'm okay as long as it ends in the win column. So, one defensive stat you want to look at is where we're at in points per game, and if that's where we're sitting right now, it's something to hang your hat on. But it's a lot of football left.
2: Speaking of your defense and points of pride, how about the success in stopping the run game thus far this season, coach? In the last 3 weeks, your team has given up 43. 55 and 12 yards respectively. What has led to that success?
3: I think sometimes it's the flow of the game also can dictate that, but just the guys being dialed. There was early in the season we weren't off to a really hot start in that department, things that we had to address, but it came down to small details. We talk about it in three phases being 1 of 12, and sometimes specifically in the run game it just takes one person not to do their job to turn a 3 yard run into a 75 yard runs, right? So the guys have just been honing in on that. And it's turned out really well for us. It's just kind of been our standard since we've been here, and it continues to get better for us this year. Looking for that to continue.
2: Obviously, the record of the Hamilton Tiger Cats not where they want, but they've got a number of stars on both sides of the ball, from Winton McManus to Stavros Kasantonis. You've got Kenny Lawler and Keandre Smith. When you're preparing, do you look at who you're preparing or what in the scheme is that they're against? Is there a ratio that you look for?
3: Yeah, you got to do a bit of both for sure. You can draw up the same play and then put different people doing it, and that might, change your call, defensively. So certainly they got a few players over there that, you have to be aware of, no doubt. But a lot of times you want to put trust and faith in your scheme as a defense and the players that are out there making those plays.
2: And finally, you look at the roster continuity week over week. This has probably been one of the best weeks in a while, but your team continues to rise to the standard, whether that be in the chemistry or the standard in the play on the field. How does that happen?
3: Yeah, and I think that just it bodes well for, you know, A, how we practice, how these guys communicate in their meeting rooms, because, you know, that is a big element. You know, it's not just, say, there's somebody there at a new spot, but, you know, there's reps and reps and reps of communication, be it practice and in game, that, you know, you're not sharing with somebody. It's somebody new that you're communicating with. So it just, it's a credit to how the guys work in meeting rooms and having those conversations and those dialogues, as if they're on the field, even if they're not in that current moment. So that prepares you for times like this. So again, that's just part of being a professional. We talk about that, and those guys are doing a great job.
1: That, of course, was our own Dave Thomas catching up with head coach Corey Mace ahead of this contest in Hamilton. Kickoff coming up shortly after 5 o'clock. This is the Rider Nation pregame show. We're going to take a quick break, and on the other side, we're going to run through your injury report and starting lineup. This is the 620 CKRM Cooperators Rider Broadcast Network.
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1: 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I'm Tegan Whitco with Wes Cates, joining us from Hamilton. Of course, your voice of the Saskatchewan Rough Riders, Dave Thomas, and spending 10 years in the broadcast booth this year, Mr. Luke Mullender. Now, gentlemen, it is time to tee up this game even further between the Riders and Hamilton Tiger Cats as we dive into the injury report, which is brought to you by the Saskatchewan Construction Safety Association. 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Dave?
6: The injury report can be broken down into three chunks: bad, worse, better. The bad, Qualey Conley is out, of course, the running back. Not only did he tweak an ankle last week in the first half against Ottawa, but then tweaked a hamstring late in the practice week, so he is out. That means that we've got a brand new running back in tonight. We'll get to that in a moment. Daniel Johnson, also in that category, out with illness for a second straight week. Well, Zach Fry will miss a third consecutive game with a knee injury. They all are on the one-game injured list. On the other side of that, that is the worst part. That is where Kian Schaefer-Baker, Samuel Emelis, Albert Awachi, and Roland Milligan Jr. find themselves, all in the midst to being on the six-game injured list. There are some promising signs with Samuel Emelis, Albert Awachi, and Roland Milligan Jr. They were a little more active this week, but definitely not doing any team activities at the moment. The better, well, that comes with James Letzer Jr. This is the sixth game that he has missed, so he is eligible to return next week from his elbow injury, and that is a good sign as he has been very active at practice. Also, Ali Saad, this is the sixth game that he too has missed on that six-game injured list, and he too has become more and more active in practice and likely could be back as early as next week. Matthew Sexton has got the cast off. He's been trying to fight through it as best he can on the sideline, still on the six-game injured list, but again, that would fall into that better category.
14: Yeah, and it's great news to hear that Ali Saad's getting a little bit healthier. I thought he was playing really well before he had gotten hurt. James Letcher Jr. obviously is going to give him a little bit of relief on the return side. I think that Daniel Weeb, though, I mean, he's doing really good in the return game too, and obviously it was unfortunate what happened to Sexton, looking like he was potentially a star in the making for Saskatchewan before he got hurt.
1: The Riders have certainly been bitten by the injury bug as of late. That might be the more full we've seen the injury sheet so far this season. But let's talk about who is going to be starting. The starting lineup is brought to you by Athol Murray College of Notre Dame.
6: Well, let's start on the offensive line. Eric Anderson out of Western. He, of course, is a rookie, was drafted in 2025, went back to school last year. Last week, he had a couple of hours notice before he was going to go into the ballgame. This week, he had a little more, a couple of days this time around, so he'll start at left guard once again in place of Daniel Johnson, who didn't make the trip east. Peyton Collins, Logan Ferland, Jacob Bramer, and Jermarcus Hardrick are also along the O-line. The receiving core, the same as a week ago. Dylan Jette, who will turn 23 on Wednesday. He'll get the start at one wideout spot. The other side is Del Duncan Busby. Interior receivers, Keyshawn Johnson, of course, one of the players of the week in the CFL with a career-high 11 receptions last week. Deshaun Mims, Johnny Johnson, the third, round out the receiving core. At running back, Star Thomas, the 24-year-old raw rookie. He was just out of Tennessee, didn't get an NFL look, came north real early. Of course, the Riders signed him after training camp in June when A.J. Ouellette suffered his first injury of the year. So Star Thomas has been with the team since the latter stages of June and gets his first CFL start tonight. Well, back at quarterback is Trevor Harris. On the defensive side, the front seven remains intact. Derek Roberson and James Vaughter on the outside. Caleb Saunders, Mike Rose on the inside. We've got the set linebacking core of Josh Woods, Jameer Thurman, and Antoine Brooks Jr. Antoine Brooks Jr., by the way, has a ton of family that are here today to see this football game. And then in the secondary, Jackson Ford starts at safety once again, along with Canadians Jonathan Edouard and Nelson Lacombo. They are flanked by DeMarcus Fields and Marcus Sales in the backfield. Alex Hale will handle the kicking duties, and of course Oscar Chapman is the punter, while Mike Benson is your long snapper tonight here in Hamilton, Tegan.
1: And of course, as you look at that Canadian receiving core, I mean, there's been lots of changes to the receivers on the Saskatchewan Rough Rider roster over the past several weeks due to injury, but one of those guys who is still going to be dressing for the green and white is Canadian receiver Del Duncan Busby, and you had an opportunity to catch up with him earlier in the week, Dave.
6: Del Duncan Busby, challenge against Hamilton coming up this week. They're the number two passing defense in the Canadian Football League. What do you expect to see from them this weekend?
15: I expect to see them play hard. I expect it to be like a close game. They're battling and stuff like that. Obviously, right now, they want to like make a statement, especially against us. We're one of the top teams in the league, so I expect it to be a hard-fought battle.
6: Do you find that quite often teams want to make a statement against you being the defending Grey Cup champions?
15: I would say yeah, because I feel like, you know, we kind of hold that little chip on our shoulder. voted for, like, being the reigning champions. And I feel like a lot of teams, they want to look at us, and the fact that we are winning games right now, they want to be like, you know, well, we can knock them off too.
6: Take me inside your offense right now. You are moving around a lot. That requires a lot of study time. How have you found your preparation, and how have you found that movement for you in terms of position?
15: I would say that it's been good, you know. I feel like we do a really good job of, like, communicating as an offense and stuff like that. So even if, let's just say, I don't know what it is that I may be doing, I can rely on my teammates and my brothers to be able to, you know, figure out what it is that I got to do. But I also have been in the offense for 3 years, too, so I kind of do understand a good amount of the offense, too.
6: You've talked to me quite often about the pride that you take in being able to be a contributor in the run game with your blocking. It seems like you're doing more of that and having a lot of success doing it. What have you seen from yourself on film, and how has that growth gone?
15: I've seen more consistency in myself in that way. I think that was my big thing going into the season, was building consistency, and I feel like I'm working towards that, getting to that point where I am a lot more consistent.
6: How do you feel your reads have gone? Is the game slowing down in front of you? As you mentioned, you're not a rookie anymore.
15: Oh, for sure. I mean, I'm definitely seeing what's going on. I trust my eyes. Obviously, I put in a lot of work throughout the week and seeing the different type of defenses that we could be going up against, and the coaches put us in a really good position to be able to understand what it is that we're going up against. So I would say that the game is definitely slowing down for me.
6: First possessions this year, your offense has scored more than 50% of the time this year by putting points on the board. What does that mean that you've been able to start so fast, and how has it happened?
15: It means a lot. Obviously, we want to be able to put our foot on their throat, so then that way, you know what, we can kind of like demoralize them is kind of the best way to put it. So I would say that it puts a really big emphasis. We put a really big emphasis on starting fast. We talk about it every week, whether or not it's in team meeting and in the offense meeting room. We want to start fast and finish strong. So the fact that we're able to do that has been, I mean, kudos, like I said, to us as players and also the coaches putting us in the right positions.
6: Last week, it looked to me like Trevor Harris was completely dialed in his reads and directing the offense, especially when you went quick, whether it was up-tempo or no huddle. What have you seen from your quarterback leader?
15: I mean, it's been there, done that. You know, you could tell the experience from him. And, you know, it's a great person to have back there. He trusts all of us and be able to do what we got to do. I would also say that it's also a really big contributor to, like, the fact of us knowing what we got to do, especially with a lot of new faces and stuff like that. So us being able to play fast and make the defense get a little bit tired, because, you know, us receivers, we run all day. So making the defense tired and us not being tired is definitely a big advantage for us.
6: Lastly, you know what it's like going into Hamilton. Why is it so tough to play there?
15: You know, they have some rowdy crowd. They have a rowdy crowd. So I would say that, you know, the fans kind of get into it. Obviously, they're going to try to use them. Hamilton's going to use them as, like, a little bit of a spark and try to utilize their noise and stuff like that to try to get in our heads a little bit. So it does get a little bit loud over there. But, I mean, ain't nothing like the 13th man. So it's all good.
6: Dell, it's been a lot of fun watching you with and without the ball this season. Continued success.
15: Thank you very much. Appreciate it.
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4: 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It's week 11, ladies and gentlemen. Trevor Harris threw for 401 yards last week. Now the 6-2 Riders face a Hamilton defense looking to completely shut them down. So let's dive a little bit deeper into the quarterback comparison here, which is thanks to Prairie Gun Traders in Avonlea for all your hunting and shooting needs. 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Justin Dunk of 3downnation.com is with us. Now, Justin, as we look at this, Harrison Frost versus Trevor Harris, you know, I read an article earlier this week at 3downnation.com. When you look at the Hamilton Tiger Cats quarterback in Harrison Frost, Scott Milanovich was saying, you know, he kind of reminds him of Trevor Harris. So what do you see in Frost in a second career start for Hamilton this week?
5: I do think that if Scott Milanovich says it, there is some merit to it. But let's not get it twisted, Tegan. There's a long way to go for Harrison Frost to even have a little bit or half or even close to the career that Trevor Harris has had, being one of only 12 players in Canadian Football League history to pass for 40,000 or more yards. But I think what Milanovich was talking about was the way Harrison goes about his business as a quarterback, Harrison Frost, that is, for the Ticats. And it seems like that's why Milanovich has confidence in him to start him for the second week in a row for the Tiger Cats, with Bo Levi Mitchell likely out with a season-ending injury.
6: Yeah, for sure. I think the biggest thing was, do you think that he has big play capability in him? Because I did notice just from the stats, I mean, Harrison Frost, he had a 240, a pick and an interception in his first week of preparation and start last week against BC. It was a close game, but I think his teammates kind of helped him have that win. But do you see the maturity or the maturation or the progression that's needed for him to get better this week? Or do you think maybe it was just lackluster defense by BC? I felt like they just played it safe with him, Dunk. I'm not sure what I'm trying to get at with this, but I'm wondering if you think Harrison Frost has it in him to become a starter in this league.
5: BC's defense has been really good of late, and I do think there are some possibilities there for Harrison Frost. But Wes, you know this, you have to show it week in and week out. And certainly the big play is there anytime you have Kenny Lawler on your roster, plus with some of the other receivers, the talent the Ticats have in the receiving group. But this is a tall task going against a Riders team that tries to make you one-dimensional with the way they stop the run. And they're going to try to put the game on Harrison Frost's shoulders to beat Saskatchewan. And then you couple that with going up against Trevor Harris, who, you know, Tegan, you mentioned off the top, 401 yards last week. That's his third 400-plus yard game already in 2026, fifth total with the Riders. He's two behind the single-season record for 400-yard games in terms of a team record with Saskatchewan. Kent Austin had five 400-plus yard games in 1991 and 1992. And for Trevor Harris coming into the football game, I think people should know Harris is the all-time franchise record holder, should I say leader, in terms of win percentage as a starter at 675. He's 27-13 during his time with Saskatchewan. Ron Lancaster is second, 147-86-7. That works out to 627 as a win percentage. Third is Cody Fajardo, 27-17, 614. So Trevor Harris with the Saskatchewan Rough Riders, we rounded up, is winning 70% of his starts. That's really good football.
4: When you look at the Hamilton Tiger Cats QB Harrison Frost starting tonight. Of course, we've had a couple of weeks to see what he brings to the table. How do you see him stacking up against the Saskatchewan defense?
5: It's a hard defense to go against. Wes knows this. There's a lot of match coverage that they play, which can essentially turn into man coverage. But the Riders and Corey Mace and Joshua Bell, the first-year defensive coordinator, are by and large part going to make you try to beat them putting methodical drives together. The Saskatchewan Roughriders, at least in this point in time, have allowed the least amount of big plays in the Canadian Football League. That would be passes over 30 yards, rushes over 20 yards. So the explosive plays has been limited, although Jackson Ford has shown that, at least in the past, earlier this season, he's given up some big plays from coverage busts. So I think if you're Harrison Frost, you got to find a way to try to stay patient, get the run game involved with Larry Rountree, if that's even possible against this Riders defense that has been really good of late. And you got to move the chains and stay on the football field, because those explosive plays, Saskatchewan has shown that they're not liable to give those up as often as we maybe saw early in the Corey Mace tenure as head coach.
6: I did notice that Harrison Frost did a pretty good job of taking what the defense gave him. He spread the ball around a bunch. I think Gittens Jr. was his favorite target as far as catches, but he threw a bunch to Kenny Lawler as well. Do you think I think Milanovic was kind of talking about his willingness to stick in the pocket and do that, but do you think he has the ability to run if the Riders are covering down and get the sticks with his legs a bit?
5: He is younger, but I do think he is more in the mold of a Trevor Harris, where he's only going to run if that's the absolute last resort. And I think you mentioned Curley Gittens Jr. there being one of his favorite targets and Kenny Lawler getting a bunch of balls. You got to remember, Scott Milanovic is a really smart offensive mind, and he's going to want to find a way to scheme to get Kenny Lawler open and ideally in one-on-one situations. But I noticed it earlier in the season. Because of the season that Lawler was coming off last year, teams are shading coverage. Sometimes he sees double or triple coverage. And Bo Levi Mitchell would know where to put it up and just let him go make a play. There was an unbelievable catch I saw live in person when BC was in Hamilton earlier in the season. So I think if you're the Riders, you have to be aware of that fact. Even if Kenny Lawler looks covered, the ball could still go there.
4: 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And we get ready to wrap up week 11 in the CFL tonight between the Saskatchewan Roughriders and Hamilton Tiger Cats. Appreciate the time, Justin. 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
5: Let's do it.
4: We're going to take a quick break. We'll be back on the other side with more of your Rider Nation pregame show. Of course, this is the 620 CKRM Cooperators Rider Broadcast Network.
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2: Keegan Witko, Wes Cates, Dave Thomas, and Luke Hollinger with you as we're getting you closer and closer to kickoff here. From Steeltown, your Saskatchewan Rough Riders taking on the Hamilton Tiger Cats with no Sam Emilis, no Kian Schaefer-Baker, no AJ Ouellette. But Saskatchewan did just put up 42 points without him tonight. It's another next man up opportunity, and Star Thomas is getting his first CFL start as a running back. So how are the odds looking as we're only moments away from kickoff? Let's get into it with our very own Barney Shinkruk with All Bets Are Off.
3: Okay, Tegan, all bets are off. Here we go. If you were listening to the Sports Cage yesterday, Lotto Lawrence came in. He likes the over in the game today. Now, me, I'm not so sure. I got it at 55.5. I see it at 56.5 some places. If I had to lean, and I don't know still if I'm going to play it, and I know we're getting up to the clock here, 56.5, I might lean under today on that. As for the spread, Yacht Club likes the Riders covering. Lawrence liked the Riders covering. I think I'm going to go with those guys. I'll take the Riders covering. I'm getting it at 7, so I'll take the Riders to cover the 7, fingers crossed. Now, last week, you know, I got funky and found a site with Dylan Jette, anytime touchdown, hit it. Some people thought I was crazy, like I had two heads. They're like, who, what? But I hit it. So now I'm gonna let that luck roll, and I'm going to go Deshaun Mims, anytime touchdown. I get it at 160. And let's go Star Thomas. How many touches is he getting? We don't know how many touches is he going to get, but he's got 260 for an anytime touchdown. If you want to go Star Thomas, first touchdown of the game, I can get him at plus 1,800. Do the math there. Of course, I'm going to go Dell Duncan anytime touchdown at 290. And heck, why wouldn't a guy? I'm going to throw in a Saskatchewan Rough Riders defensive touchdown that pays plus 300. Again, let me know what you're thinking during the week. Call into the Sports Cage, text into the Sports Cage Tuesday to Friday. Would love to hear it. Love the sprinkling. So, Tegan, I don't know what you are thinking, but there's a quick one for you. That's what I got tonight. We're going to send it back to you guys in the studio.
2: Thank you very much, Barney Shinkruk from the Sports Cage. You can catch him from 3 to 6 weekdays. So I do agree with him, Wes. Take Dell Duncan Busby on the anytime tutty. I also like the Dylan Jette pick for anytime touchdown. Over under, though, I got to disagree with him. I think I'm going to take the over on that.
4: Yeah. Did he say? Yeah. Well,
2: he took the under.
4: I feel like he's taken the under the last few weeks, and it's always been over.
2: Been wrong.
4: Except for the first half. He took the under for the first half of a game, and he hit on that.
2: Under 30, I think it was, last game.
4: So, yeah, I'm thinking it's over, too. And it seems like the Riders have been getting a late Tommy Stevens touchdown. Mm-hmm. You know what I mean? Just to, like, pile it on or add on or however you want to look at it. But they've been getting kind of like some... cheap points at the end of the game. You know what I mean?
2: Well, we'll see. Producer Colson was just telling us here earlier what the odds were if you were looking to, you know, maybe do a little sprinkle on Tommy Stevens.
5: Yeah, we were seeing Tommy Stevens anytime touchdown plus 340. Not worth it.
2: No. It's because he just comes in clutch. And when you get him the ball, he does what he's supposed to do.
4: He's on pace to get the touchdown record. I mean, I honestly, that's cool, but I hope he doesn't get it. I'm sorry. Like, Milt Stegall put in a lot of work to get 27, like, real touchdowns. Like, the offense is setting Tommy up. He's getting 1-yarders. I love it, but, like, come on now.
2: Thank you, Colson, for doing the boo sound effect.
4: Y'all want a QB to get a bunch of 1-yard touchdowns to take over the record and be in first place?
5: He's been running in from like 7-8 yards out. Not all of them are one.
4: I mean, I guess. I love Tommy, but I'm just saying. I had to throw that in there. I'm sorry.
2: Wes isn't better.
4: I know that's a hot take, but... whatever.
2: Okay, well, now we have your all bets are off segment wrapped up. Thank you again very much, Barney, for helping us out with that one. Coming up next on the Rider Nation pregame show. Well, listen, we're almost there, right? The roster is set. The matchups are broken down. The final questions are answered. Saskatchewan, Hamilton kickoff just after 5 o'clock, and we will have you locked in for every second of it with Dave Thomas and Luke Mullender. Of course, Luke's three keys to the game coming up next year, so hang tight. Do not go anywhere. This is the 620 CKRM Cooperators Rider Broadcast Network.
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3: 13 and a half minutes to go before kickoff here at Hamilton Stadium. Lots of green in the stands as we get set for the Riders and Hamilton Ticats tonight. And to get you set for what we need to watch, it's time for Luke Mullender and his three keys to the game. Luke, what do you see tonight as being the difference?
19: Oh, well, okay. So first of all,
7: this is a very good defense. I talked about that. You need to have patience on offense today. You cannot press against this team. They have massive cornerbacks. They're both over 6 foot one. More importantly, they don't give up a lot of big plays, right? So you can't push for the big plays. The big plays have to come organically, and that's where I think that the balanced offense presents its challenges for the Ticats. So the second key to this game is defensively. Again, I think they're going to have to find a way to win on first down. They've seen Saskatchewan succeed against the run. You've got to watch the quick games, the screens, the draws. Watch them getting out to the sides of the field quickly, things like that. So watch the quick game, screens, draws. That's key number two. And key number three, one of the things that's been synonymous with this year for the Hamilton Tiger Cats, and again, I'm talking about their defense. They're a great defense, except they really struggle in the fourth quarter. Teams have overcome them in the fourth quarter. The last time we played, we remarked all game that, hey, like, you know, if the Riders keep this up, you know, in the fourth quarter, Hamilton's going to fade. That's exactly what they did. So the key number three is finish. You have to finish physically and be able to, when you're in the deep water against Hamilton, you have to drown them.
8: Yeah. All right. Threes to the game with Luke Mullender. You can hear the cowbells in the background. You know what that means. The Riders are on the field. The Ticats are coming out next. And after this commercial break, it's kickoff from Hamilton. This is the 620 CKRM Cooperators Rider Broadcast Network.
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1: Excellence.
5: Gets across the 40, leapfrogs the man. A big first down run by A.J. Ouellette. What hops on that man?
1: For over four decades, Harvard Media has been the flagship broadcast partner of the Saskatchewan Rough Riders, uniting our province from corner to corner. 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Here's your voice of the Saskatchewan Rough Riders, Dave Thomas and Luke Mullender.
5: It's WrestleFest here at Hamilton Stadium. And tonight, two teams will grapple to prove that they can keep pace with the heavyweights in the CFL. Hello, everyone, and welcome to Hamilton, Ontario. I'm Dave Thomas alongside Grey Cup champion Luke Mullender to my right, with our technical producer Greg here in the booth with us in Steeltown, while Colson Schultz is producing the game for all of Saskatchewan back in our Rose Street Century studio in Regina. The Saskatchewan Rough Riders put the Ottawa Red Blacks in a sharpshooter a week ago and didn't let up. But who's kidding who? It's not like they're Hulk Hogan. Regardless, the Riders have shown that they can be the excellence of execution. On offense, Trevor Harris and his receivers are like the British Bulldogs, a perfectly functioning team. They're on time, manipulating what the opposition is giving them and never skipping a beat, even if they have to call in a substitute like Bret Hart. Defensively, the Riders are like the ultimate Warriors. They sprint to the ring. All right. The ball on the field, and they never let up. They countered their opponent's run game with their own signature moves, like the 2x4 of Jim Duggan. They just smacked their opponents across the face and never looked back. However, the secondary will need to be aware of receivers coming out of the locker rooms looking for a breakout game tonight in Kenny Lawler and DeAndre Smith. For the Tiger Cats, their season has been in a figure four leg lock since Bo Levi Mitchell went down 4 weeks ago. Okay, bad submission reference there. I get it. It's been a Royal Rumble, though, at quarterback. Never sure who's in or out or looking for someone to step up and get off the ropes. While the running game, like the nature boy Ric Flair, woo, has a lot of zip, but seems to run out of steam near the end of the match. Defensively, the Hamilton defense is good for 3 of 4 falls, but it's the fourth quarter that has let them down, allowing a league-worst 115 points in 9 games. Their offense could help them out by staying on the field if you smell what I'm cooking, but today they'll need to be on their toes if they want to body slam the reigning Grey Cup champions. The Hamilton Tiger Cats introduced their defense to the crowd here at Hamilton Stadium. They're now huddled up right on the Hamilton Tiger Cat logo at midfield. The Saskatchewan Rough Riders are on the opposite sideline. Yes, it is a new feature with new rules in the CFL in 2026, as we'll now head downstairs and join our public address announcer for the performance of tonight's national anthem. A dramatic pause as the Hamilton Tiger Cats are doing their thing at center field, much longer than what one would have anticipated. They've finally broken huddle, and now we'll head to their sideline here on the near side of Hamilton Stadium, which again is on the west side of this facility, meaning that the crowd on this side is entirely in shade, while Rider Nation, predominantly sitting on the east side stands, are basking in the sunshine and what is left on a beautiful night here tonight, as Luke and I are high above Hamilton Stadium in the Steffes Auctioneers broadcast booth, selling land and the equipment to farm it. Find out more at steffesgroup.com. Now, our national anthem.
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